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Just great music made right here in America. It's a Made in the USA weekend. Huntsville's greatest hits, 100.3 The River.

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13: There's a little rumor that R-rated comedies are dead, which is why Scary Movie is back. But we do want to apologize to the few people who may get their feelings hurt. White people, black people, off-white people, Mexicans, Mexicans, Diddy's cleaning lady.
4: How long is this gonna take?
13: 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First Amendment, Second Amendment, stoners, people named Chet, mamas, yo mama, my mama, all mamas in general. And last but not least, white people.
14: Scary Movie, only in theaters June 5th. 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
1: Let's say you go on date one and you don't feel those sparks after the first date. Well, an expert is basically saying, don't go by that. Maybe give a second date a try. Apparently, sparks are actually a terrible metric. For one, those butterflies could possibly just be anxiety. And then they're saying this instant chemistry could make you blind to red flags. And let's be real, red flags are something we don't want to ignore.
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1: This new beauty trend is definitely something I could get behind. 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That's the latest thing. 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

0: Huntsville's greatest hits, 100.3 The River. So this is giving a whole new meaning to the term less is more. It's this new TikTok beauty trend. Basically, it's going against the super polished Instagram perfect look. It's the anti-iPhone face. It's the opposite of a flawless, filtered face. People are just trying to look more normal, more real, slightly messy, if you will. You know, flushed cheeks, visible freckles, softer eyes that are a little smudged. The whole idea is to look less like you were perfect for that selfie and more like, well, a real person.
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1: 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All right. Don't overthink things. 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

countdown to America's 250th birthday, we're celebrating with music made right here at home. 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

home of the Rick Burgess Show, 100.3 The River. Needing a break, but then you feel guilty when you take said break, or even just the idea of this break is making you feel bad? Oh my gosh, relaxation guilt, it hits all of us. Let's talk next.

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0: 100.3 The River. So get this, burnout has become a regular part of our daily life for so many of us, right? That almost 80% of workers are saying they need a break, but they feel guilty for relaxing. It's called relaxation guilt. And it's coming from this belief that we have to earn our downtime as opposed to the fact that, well, we earn it by doing our daily tasks. Go figure. Listen, you've worked hard, you've earned it. Make sure that you're getting that relaxation your body needs.
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Cans and cams are in. 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
1: What was old is now new again. Disposable cameras and digital point-and-shoot cameras are having a huge comeback right now. 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

0: 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Again, big thank you to our men and women in uniform. Thank you to the families for all of their sacrifice. And at the end of the day, we just have to remember those soldiers that have fallen, the families that have been affected, and well, thank you for your service. 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I appreciate you making us your soundtrack on this Monday, on this Memorial Day. And coming up in minutes, we're going to play more of your favorites. Green Day, Billy Joel, and more. Have a great one.
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1: That's a one-hit wonder from the 80s, with Take On Me. 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
1: BG's Staying Alive, some Saturday Night Fever starring John Travolta. It was a very touching moment when he brought his daughter to the Cannes Film Festival and got a surprise Palme d'Or award, one of the highest awards from Cannes. 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
1: Neil Diamond's Red Red Wine, a departure from his sound, and Neil liked that cover a lot. He said that on the iHeartRadio Icons of Rock, and this is Who Could It Be Now, Men at Work.

0: 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Sweet Dreams Are Made of This, Eurythmics out of the 80s. You're with Cope. 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
1: Paul McCartney and Wings, Live and Let Die. Of course, we know that's the theme song to the first James Bond flick to star Roger Moore as the new Bond at the time. The interesting thing is he became the longest running Bond, and now we're at that juncture again where we have to pick a new James Bond. And the Broccoli family, as in Barbara and her brother and stuff, are not, well, they sold it to Amazon. I don't know how you sell a family legacy like that, but they did. I mean, maybe Jeff Bezos made him an offer they couldn't refuse. I don't know what the case may be. But we do know this. The Amazon people are figuring out very fast now who will be the next James Bond. I mean, the last two I heard were Jacob Elordi, possibly, and then also the one that's dating Dua Lipa, her fiancé, Kellum Turner. Those are the two that were at the top of the list, but there's other names that creep in periodically, and I still think Rob Pattinson would have a shot, but he does Batman.
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1: Flock of Seagulls, I Ran So Far Away, coming off of Memorial Day Monday yesterday. 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

We're at all your smart devices. Just say, play the River Huntsville on iHeartRadio. Rick Springfield, Jesse's girl. You're with Cope and Alanis Morissette from Canada. And isn't it ironic?

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1: That's Corey Hart, Sunglasses at Night. We're in the 3 a.m. hour. There's no hump day this week, no, because it's only 4 days. I mean, it was a holiday yesterday. So if there was a hump day, it'd be a hump night. Sometime, I would say, late Wednesday night would be the halfway point of the work week.
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1: 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That's The Look by Roxette. Under Pressure, Queen and David Bowie.

0: Huntsville's greatest hits, 100.3 The River. One of the Brat Pack movies in the 80s, St. Elmo's Fire, Man in Motion, John Parr. I do believe that is the one that Demi Moore made like one of the first $20 million for actresses.
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20: 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If you want to get premium seats with the VIP privileges, those are almost sold out at every stop, all four of them. 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You'll see it there. It's going to be a blast. We announced that yesterday, a night that we could all use some laughs. Speedy Greg Adler. All there. I'll be there. We'll be playing, you know, some of the stuff that we do every day on the show or every week on the show. You get a chance to interact and do that live. We're going to have a blast. Gary the Bulldozer Man will be there. And then we got Ryan Greenwood coming back on guitar. Greg's going to pick that bass up. Adler's going to the drums for the Mr. Lucky reunion. So that'll be fun. And then you're going to have Gerald Cates popping by. You can play Andy Andrews, Be True or BS live in the theater. It is just going to be a wonderful time together. And it helps also an opportunity, almost like taking what we do with the Vox seats, and we do that today, taking 8 seats and turning that into thousands of seats. Mm-hmm. So many more of you can come and have a blast. So we are really, really looking forward to it. Our affiliates that have these shows coming to their markets, they're excited about it. So look for opportunities to win tickets from them too, and here on the show as well. But if you want to grab your tickets before they're gone, do that now at RickBurgessShow.com. So, Adler, I'm looking at things that we have to discuss today and into the personal world. Do I see that you had a situation involving church, which is always, that always lends itself to a lot of discomfort, doesn't it?
21: Yeah. So, you mentioned I'll be playing drums.
20: Yeah.
21: Mr. Lucky.
20: We've been dreaming about this.
21: Mm-hmm. Big deal. Yeah, looking forward to it. Well, I also play drums at church.
20: Mm-hmm. He's a church drummer.
21: Quite a bit, yes. Mm-hmm. And, my dad is a music minister, worship leader.
20: One of the best.
21: And I've been
20: elite
21: doing it my whole life, you know. Oh, and it's a wonderful thing to be part of. And there are moments that you don't want to distract ever.
20: Nope.
21: Mm.
20: Drummers can distract too.
21: Yes, you can overplay. Yes. You can underplay too.
20: Sure,
21: but okay. You can overplay, and I've been guilty of
20: not
21: both.
20: Like double bass required in that type of music.
21: No, but more overplaying. I've been guilty of that.
20: Really?
21: Sure.
20: Right.
21: But I am I'm playing drums about once a month or so with my brother Jake Adler.
20: Oh, still keeping it in the family.
21: At Hope Community Church here in Birmingham.
20: Uh-huh.
22: Awesome.
21: And my brother's wife is a singer as well. And she's fantastic. Happy birthday, by the way, Meredith. She just had a big birthday.
2: How about that?
21: Happy birthday, Meredith. Went over to her house on Sunday, and we all kind of just...
2: Wow, had to interact after it.
21: Recapped a lot of what happened Sunday morning. So after this, we had a great morning. Wonderful morning of worship. Ezra did cry when I dropped him off at Sunday school. That was tough.
2: And
21: I literally said to a three-year-old, buddy, I got to play drums. Like, we have the pre-service meeting now. It's happening right now. I should be there now because we're about to go out on stage.
2: Yeah.
21: And he was just, for some reason, he didn't want to go to Sunday school that day. You guys know how they get into it.
2: Sometimes you know, sometimes you don't.
21: That was a stressful start to the morning. When your kid is at like a 45 degree angle,
2: yeah,
21: and you just have like your hand on his shoulder as he's trying to push at you, and you're like, I gotta get. And then a sweet old lady came up, by the way, and she's like, you just want me to
2: take him? Sweet lady would have been fine.
21: You want me to just take him? Sweet lady would have been fine. I didn't mean to add that other part. I don't even know what she looked like, honestly. It was that hectic.
2: Like she was just an angel.
21: An angel
2: from the Lord.
21: Yeah. Yes.
16: I will say, though, sweet old lady, there's something special about how they can interact with the child.
2: They're not rookies.
16: There's a lot of wisdom there.
21: She was probably 45 years old. I'm 40, you know? I'm a man.
2: They're soothing.
21: Yeah. I'm a man. I'm 40. So what am I talking about?
2: Right, yeah.
21: And I literally, because she's like, he's fine. I literally hand him to her, and I go, he's strong. And I hand him, and I'm saying, watch out, he's strong.
2: And they'll do the head back thing.
21: Yes.
16: Stiff body.
21: Yes. Like a bass on the shore trying to get away.
2: Yeah. And their heads are so hard.
21: So big for their body.
2: Yeah.
21: He lifts up. When he scratches the top of his head, his arm is totally straight. You know what I mean?
16: The elbow is fully extended.
21: And he's fully straight, and he's scratching his head, and that's how big he is.
2: Oh, that's funny.
21: But he warmed up right away. I went and checked on him later.
2: Fine.
21: He was great. He's like, go away, man. What are you doing? Yeah, I'm trying to have fun here at Sunday school.
2: It's fine.
21: So that was helpful. Anyway, stressful start to the morning, but then we have a great, great morning of worship. And then here's a little behind-the-scenes secret. At the end of the music, a lot of times the worship leader will pray, and during that prayer,
2: you
21: change around the stage, and that's when the musicians are supposed to leave.
2: Yes, they are.
21: Quietly.
2: Everybody knows this.
16: Almost sneak out.
21: They're supposed to do that. That way you close your eyes.
2: I'm supposed to lift my head, and they vanished into nothing.
21: Yes. Poof. You close your eyes, the pastor's up there.
2: Uh-oh. There he is.
21: That is it's a mousetrap of booby traps as a drummer, because you're behind the thing.
2: No.
21: There's a pedal for your foot. Boom, boom, boom.
2: Oh,
21: there's a pedal for your hi-hat. There's all kinds of things.
2: Hi-hat one more time.
21: Right. Okay. It is like Indiana Jones trying to get out of a temple or whatever.
16: I got it.
21: And so this has never happened before, but I have in-ears in. I've got in-ear monitors, so I can hear everything.
2: Not trying to brag. We got a pretty good budget.
21: We got a good setup.
2: Got it right.
21: My headphones were about $10.
2: Well,
21: I need to upgrade before the tour, by the way. I do need to upgrade before the tour.
16: So he's praying in your ear.
21: He's praying in my ear, and I'm trying to sneak out like a cat burglar. And this has never happened before, I grab one of my ears, take it out, and I just throw it back behind me.
2: Why?
21: Because it's going to just land on my back. It's going to cause no problem. Yeah, just because I got one and I got the other and I'm out. Because I leave my ears there because it's all plugged in, and then you sit down, plug your ear, and you go when you start for the end of the service.
16: So you got an ear hanging.
21: This ear, the first one, I threw it backwards. It swings around like a tetherball.
2: You guys know
21: what a tetherball is, right? And it swings around. And where does it land? It lands on the snare drum.
2: No, it does not.
21: It goes like some kind of like movie. It just goes vroom, crack.
2: And a crack.
21: And you can hear it.
2: Right during the prayer.
21: You can hear it during the prayer, yes.
16: Oh, you got footage?
21: And so here it is.
2: No, yes. We have it.
21: Yes.
2: We have it.
21: Listen to how sweet and wonderful my brother and his sister-in-law sound, how great of a moment this is after a wonderful morning of worship, and then I come in like I'm telling, like it's a joke or something.
22: We will feast in the house of silence.
2: So nice.
16: Oh, it does sound good.
21: That guy's good at guitar, by the way. He's cool.
2: I think I know him.
21: Me too.
22: He has done
16: or just runs in the family. Y'all are so talented.
20: What a talented bunch.
16: Okay, here we go.
0: Pray with me. Lord, what a day that will be when we get to see you face to face and all suffering and all tears will be gone.
16: I will say it was a good time for a beat.
20: Yeah. That's so much louder than I thought it was.
16: Suffering
20: over.
16: Is gone.
20: I thought, how loud could an inner ear be?
1: Everyone, you know what I did? I made the face like, that's good. I couldn't help it. I had to make a face. I was just like, that's good.
20: Yeah, that's great.
1: Guys, he's talking about suffering being gone.
20: Yes, yeah. He is.
0: Pray with me. Lord, what a day that will be when we get to see you face to face and all suffering and all tears will be gone. Lord,
16: but he's such a pro. He just kept going.
20: Oh, my goodness.
1: He kept going. And
20: with my brother. When suffering will be gone. Snare!
1: Like it was a joke. Like it was a punchline.
16: Oh, my goodness.
20: I wish you could have heard, like, after that sound.
16: Oh, that's so good. And I bet that led to such a good after Sunday lunch.
1: Yes.
20: And nobody could stop talking about it enough, could they?
1: It was like a tetherball, guys. I just watched it swing all around my body, and where did it land? Right back on the snare drum in front of me.
20: Yeah.
1: How does that even happen? But they sounded good. So
20: you know what?
1: Good.
20: You got your snares tuned beautifully.
1: I do like the tone on it. Yeah, yeah, especially when a headphone hits it.
20: It's good tone.
1: And then it's a tiny little earbud. It's Bam. A tiny little. How did it make so much sound of it all?
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1: All right, it's your turn. Let's hear from you, America. We've covered a lot in the first couple of hours and some change of the show. Anything you missed, you get it on the podcast or YouTube archive. So here we go, unscreened. You know the number, 888, the number 6-BIG-BOX. For those of you that may be new, like, say, out of Memphis, since you just started with us yesterday. This is when you call in. It's unscreened. There's nothing between you and us but airwaves and opportunity. We discovered, when we started the new show a little over a year ago, we're like, you know what? 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
1: 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The 3 weeks, you'll know whether it's working for you like it has for so many, and I hope I'll be hearing from you soon. To the phones we go.
2: Remind me to tell you about my calves.
1: Okay. Oh, we got a calf update?
2: Yeah.
1: Rick Burgess Show, unscreened phone calls. Go ahead.
3: Hello?
1: Yes, sir. You're on. Go ahead.
3: So I had my radio turned up trying to hear the snare, and I about blew my ears out.
2: Sorry, sir.
1: Let me tell you that it was louder than any of us expected.
2: Kapoom!
1: Kapoom!
4: I thought they were going to start a song.
1: Kapoom! Yeah.
5: That earbud is as big as like an AirPod. Like, it's as small as it gets.
2: You must have really slung that thing.
5: It was physics.
1: Well, you've been drumming, man. You're elevated.
5: And the pastor called me out, by the way.
1: Said something about it?
5: At the beginning of his message.
1: He included it in the message.
5: Yes.
1: Can't you act right?
5: He goes, yeah, you know, that's... that's just church life, isn't it, guys? Jake's in an incredibly serious moment, and then he thought it was a drumstick. It was so loud. He goes, then a drumstick hits the snare drum. It sounds like a punchline. And then he told a funny joke about how he baptized people earlier, and he got wet, and so he feels like he made a funny joke.
1: Did he let you off the hook a little bit?
5: He did great. Good job.
1: Unlike your friends here.
5: Yeah. Right, yeah. Yes.
1: Rick Burgess Show, unscreened phone calls. Go ahead.
6: Yeah, I think y'all's band is great, Mr. Lucky, but y'all really missed out. That should have been Bill Clinton's band, his theme, Mr. Lucky.
1: Nice. A lot of truth to that.
2: We can continue.
1: Rick Burgess Show, unscreened phone calls. Go ahead.
7: Morning, guys. This is kind of for Greg, and this is completely random, but a couple of weeks ago, he came in talking about, I think, he and his wife watched this Lifetime movie about Joey Buttafuoco, which was a name I don't think I'd heard in 30 years.
1: Me too.
7: So of course that gets me kind of laughing because the name alone's just funny. But if you remember the show in Living Color, right? Jim Carrey got his start on that. Greg, please go to YouTube and just look up in Living Color, Joey Buttafuoco, because they do this skit where Jim Carrey plays Joey Buttafuoco. I can't even get through without laughing. And the girl that he was having the affair with, you're going to love this. The whole premise is she's trying to sell her book to people to learn how to do what she did to make money. And the book is called More Bang for Your Buck.
1: Okay. All right. Okay. I'm really... No.
4: Listen.
1: Oh, no.
4: They gave Saturday Night Live. Everybody took advantage of the old Buttafuoco.
1: It was solid gold.
5: Speaking of an old In Living Color bit with Jim Carrey, there is a clip going viral right now of him being a protester. and he's being an environmentalist. It's like all this woke stuff.
1: I have seen that, yeah.
5: And you're just like, wow, they were making fun of this.
1: Correct.
5: Back when there was when comedy was okay.
1: Yeah.
5: And it's like all of the issues that are going on right now. It's really wild.
1: Mm. Guys, there was a time when we all laughed at all this.
5: Yes.
4: I came across some Archie Bunker the other day.
1: Oh.
4: Guys, no way.
1: Oh,
4: no, it's unreal. And it is funny. Dude. Oh, my goodness.
1: Have you seen the one where he's talking to the woman who says her husband does all the cooking?
4: Wait a minute. I think I he comes. I know he comes. You can use that word just, I mean.
1: Yeah. What, are you afraid that everybody think that he's going?
4: No, I tell you what, I'm afraid.
1: I'm afraid. They're going to think.
4: Rick Burgess show.
1: No way could you.
4: No.
1: But you're right. Jim Carrey on Living Color was hilarious.
4: Hilarious.
1: Rick Burgess show, unscreened phone calls. Go ahead.
8: I know how Greg loves people telling them Happy New Year way after New Year's.
1: Yes.
8: What about the Rick Burgess show? When is it not the new Rick Burgess show?
1: Are we saying new?
8: Off some of the promos, I think.
1: Oh, so, okay, yeah.
8: But also, marketing. I know y'all are master of marketing. What about Greg Burgess tell his story about him wrecking the truck?
4: This guy is hung up.
5: Everybody wants to hear the story, and you keep
4: there's
5: it
4: no
5: from the
4: story.
5: People.
4: Yes, nothing there to it. I crashed my truck, ran off the road, and hit a tree.
5: I love how he gives a little bit more every time it comes up.
4: Well, this guy's just obsessed with it.
1: Yeah.
5: Well, from beginning to end, they just want the
1: yeah,
5: story.
1: And if you're hearing radio promos about a new show, radio stations will claim they're new for years.
4: Oh, yeah.
1: I'm talking about years.
4: New music. Yeah.
5: Well, sometimes instead of the Rick Burgess show, we do call it the new show. Yeah, yeah. With the new show.
1: Well, so. since the other one was 31 years and this one's a year and 3 months, it's new.
5: Yeah,
1: it is.
5: So that's probably what he's mentioning, too.
1: Rick Burgess show, unscreened phone calls. Go ahead.
9: Hey, good morning, guys.
1: Hey, buddy.
9: Hey. For your tour, are y'all going to do some behind-the-scenes video shooting of practicing and on the bus and all that kind of good stuff?
1: Yeah,
5: absolutely.
1: I actually tried to get a call in to my son, whose company does that kind of thing, to try to hire them for the tour, and he still hadn't called me back. that is our plan.
4: Okay,
1: their priorities.
5: Got time.
1: And we'll do stuff like that on our social media and on the show as well. But there'll also be a full blown, you know, here was the tour.
5: Yeah.
1: Rick Burgess show, unscreen phone calls. Go ahead.
10: Hey, you were talking about Archie Bunker. There's another one that there's no way would air today, and that's Sanford and Son.
1: Another great one.
4: That's true.
5: Right.
1: Rick Burgess show, unscreen phone calls. Go ahead.
11: Hey, speaking of Greg wrecking the truck, I just want to let him know I got him covered. I went to the crash site and picked up all them beer cans that flew out of the back.
1: That's not true.
4: That's
1: terrible.
5: At a nickel apiece at the recycling plant, that's like $20.
1: Yeah.
4: Hey, he was just trying to help.
1: All right, bottom of the hour.
5: Are you okay?
1: Yeah.
5: I'm fine.
1: Yeah, we're good. Mm-hmm. I'm just hating myself right now, but I'm perfectly fine.
4: Yeah. Look away for a second.
1: Didn't take long. Bottom of the hour. We'll be right back. Stay close.
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27: But we do want to apologize to the few people who may get their feelings hurt.
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0: taught the world to say, couldn't care less, Rick Burgess.
1: All right, thank you, America, and we are having a blast hanging out with

0: the merchandise crew, they're developing and working on tour merch right now. And any of it that we get approved and get it ready, and you know, this is me. I'm a turnkey guy, you know, which I'm just so proud of what I heard about Hobie a minute ago. But I'm a turnkey guy. So, I now, like Speedy, when he becomes people and gets secondhand embarrassment.
1: Yeah.
0: See, I now am not a person who's going to be performing on the tour. I'm now you trying to go the tour.
1: Uh-huh.
0: So I'm trying to make this as turnkey as possible.
1: Got it.
0: And I'll just be honest with you. If all of a sudden, say this summer, I looked on the website and it had tour merch, click here, and I wanted to go ahead and get me a Mr. Lucky shirt or go get me whatever, I'd go ahead and get it and wear it to the show.
1: Come on.
0: And so instead of me standing in line trying to get it when I get there.
2: That's a good
0: idea,
2: right?
0: So I'm actually talking with, I said, look, if we get it developed and get it done, let's go ahead and get it available. People can buy it in advance and come to the show already with it on ready to go.
1: Has there been any luck, I should say, finding, was it your third grade art that we could put out in the lobby?
2: Oh, I got to look close.
0: Will you look, please? Because I need to find them
2: mallards.
0: I want that at the
1: I'd
0: merch,
1: like to have that out. Just sitting so everybody can see it.
2: And my script to February on trial, I'm keeping.
0: Right.
2: Okay. I don't want anybody messing with that.
1: Put it in a glass case.
2: Yeah, maybe that'll work.
0: We did not. Many people have asked. I noticed y'all didn't even attempt to go back to Sanger Theater.
2: No, why do that?
0: In Hattiesburg? No.
2: Who returns to the scene of the crime?
1: We're not allowed.
0: Yeah.
1: That's the first thing. And second, you know, who would do that?
0: Will y'all be shooting?
2: Bad mojo.
0: Will y'all be shooting T-shirts? That's a no.
2: Oh, come on.
3: What about with a water balloon launcher, right? That kind of thing. Yeah, we could do that.
0: Legal was very adamant about that.
3: Okay.
0: Legal was very.
1: You just point it right at something.
2: Where is that thing?
1: It's right back there.
0: Yeah.
2: Let's get it out.
3: Crank it up, in Greg's words.
2: Yeah, crank that baby up.
0: Greg, come on. Please. That thing right there. So
1: sitting in his own little coffin.
0: And then there's
2: just sitting there, and it's pretty cool.
0: Greg, and then there's one that gets really complicated. And so someone was talking yesterday on the text, and they put it up there a couple of times. And it's really complicated. Now, I'm trying to remember, what was your rule when a band becomes a tribute of the band, not the actual band?
2: There has to be,
0: did you say
2: it has to be?
3: At least one.
2: At least one original.
0: Well, we had,
2: and it would be nice if he was in a prominent position. You know, I mean, it can't be the percussion guy.
0: So we have two. And Mr. Lucky.
2: It's getting close to a tribute band.
0: Two original members, Ryan Greenwood and me. Now, when you get into Mr. Lucky, the band, it's a very complicated behind the music.
1: Mm-hmm.
0: Very complicated because Mr. Lucky was formed all the way back when Greg and I had basically stopped being in bands together. Greg had stopped doing it, and we had two bands. Of course, most of you know the history, Mystique and Silent Rain. And so once those bands were done, Greg kind of went away. And then
2: it's called growing up and getting a job and getting married.
0: And then I was, and then Greg got married. Called.
2: Probably shouldn't do that, guys.
0: Yeah, and then
2: it's not a good mix.
0: And then I got approached by someone that said that had a local club when I was on the air by myself. This is before the Rick and Bubba years. Mm-hmm. And they said, weren't you in a band at one time? I said, I was. And they said, well, we'd love for y'all to consider being the house band. Can you put a band together? And so John Chevalier, who's a sound engineer even today, who was a drummer, Adler, got wind of that. And he was familiar. We all played in the same circles and whatever. And he started putting this together. And he actually came up with the name, by the way, Mr. Lucky. Put together the logo with some local guys that we knew and all that. And so there was a house band at a local club, and it was us. I was the lead singer. Ryan Greenwood was rhythm guitar with some lead and played keyboards because he had been in other bands. I can't remember. Sam McDonald was bass. I told you Chevalier was the drummer. And there was a guitar player, Frank something, I can't think of his name, who had played in all kinds of bands.
2: Y'all must have been close.
0: Right. So that was the original Mr. Lucky. So, and then he thought, well, I was on the air so I could promote when we were playing, and it all worked for a while. So then when we started the Rick and Bubba show, once again, the idea for Fat Fest came up.
1: Mm-hmm.
0: But that happened after we had already been at Q104 in Gadsden, where the Hammer, Mark Bass,
1: yep,
0: figured out that I had

0: been in bands too, and asked if we had any original songs. Now, here's where it gets complicated on Behind the Music and tribute band definition. I think we've already passed it since we have two original members. But anyway, so we didn't have any original songs as Mr. Lucky, but we had original songs as Silent Rain. And then Ryan Greenwood had original songs as various bands he had played with. So Ryan Greenwood and I combined our original song list, picked nine that we thought were doable, that were good enough. And then we released the album Fat Chance, the only album Mr. Lucky's ever had. But none of those songs were written by Mr. Lucky. They were written by Silent Rain or Mystique. No, probably all Silent Rain, yeah. Right? No, yeah. No. Age of Miracles goes back to Mystique.
1: Yeah, you're right.
0: Right. And whatever Ryan had written, either on his own or with the bands he'd been with. So you see how complicated this gets?
2: Yeah.
0: So then Mr. Lucky After Jesus becomes a presentation, not in bars. We did a tour of just theaters.
1: That's right. Where I came.
0: And then Greg comes back in at that point. Because we
1: 9 years after I ever had quit playing.
0: In the recording of Fat Chance, it's only me and Ryan Greenwood and then two guys from Brother Kane who recorded it, okay? And then you, Speedy, and Bubba, y'all came in and like on Rebel and some other things did background vocals that we laid down because we thought that would tie to the show.
2: Mm-hmm.
0: So at this point, we're trying to take a band that's been around for a long time and marry it to the show. Because if you marry it to the show, then more people will come see it.
2: Mm-hmm.
0: And so that's where all this came in, where Bubba became this backup singer and all that, which was funny, and all of us putting together a different presentation. So that tour then led to Fat Fest.
1: Yeah.
2: Right.
0: And then the last time Mr. Lucky ever played live was 2003 on the final Fat Fest. But we've had different drummers. We've had
1: the original off the CD was Curtis Byrd on drums.
0: Yep.
1: Me and you and Ryan.
0: Yep. Well, and Mark Phillips.
1: And Mark Phillips.
0: And Mark
2: Phillips. Well, let me ask you this. I know y'all are band and music purists.
0: Yes.
2: But even though Mr. Lucky has a long history prior to the popularity of it being nationwide and part of the show, where do you start? Do you start from way back when, or do you start when it became known? And because if so, then it's Greg, it's you, and it's Ryan.
0: Correct.
2: That's three.
0: Right.
2: So, yeah. I mean, you know what I'm saying? I mean, like, how far back do you go?
1: If because you start with the theater tour.
2: Right.
1: After the CD.
0: If you start with the audience that is still with us today.
2: Correct.
0: Their introduction, except for the ones who saw us in clubs long ago.
2: Yeah.
0: But the ones who only knew of the band in the Rick and Bubba years, then you do have Ryan, me, and Greg.
2: Yeah.
0: You got three original members.
2: Right.
0: Yep. And that would have started in 97.
2: Yeah.
1: That was all the
2: same. So when this audience now is watching or listening, and unless you have somebody way back, you know, that's still, no, it's day one, then they're going off that. They're going off the three members.
0: Yep. So we have three then if you go that way.
2: Right.
0: Right. And I think that's really all they got.
2: And I think
0: that meets the criteria. And even if Greg is not an original member of this particular band, you still have two. And that's Ryan and I have been there the whole way.
1: And
0: with Greg and the guys I was with, I wrote along with Greg and I wrote lyrics, but Greg and Chuck Mason and some other guys wrote, Stephen Waits, Alan Renfro, all those guys wrote. I don't remember if Lewis ever participated in an original, one of our keyboardists, but so they were involved in some of the originals. Ryan wrote some of the originals. So as far as people who wrote the songs, you really got a great representation there.
2: Yeah. And when you talk to Kevin Derberry about keyboard and all that, he's on the keys. Does he understand what he committed to?
0: He doesn't.
2: Okay.
1: I feel bad for him because, I mean, this guy's a pro. Mark was the same way. They were pros.
0: Well, I was about to say, he and Mark Phillips.
1: I mean, that position has been filled. Bless their hearts, had to play down the rest of it.
0: Right. Yeah.
2: But I just don't think he understands fully what he's committed to.
0: He doesn't.
2: Yeah, I didn't think so.
0: No. Yeah. And he committed to it on like a phone call.
2: Right.
0: He don't even know it's real yet.
2: Right.
0: But we're looking forward to it. We'll be right back.
3: 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It happens only once a year in Las Vegas.
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0: his life statement? Suck it up, Buttercup. Rick Burgess.
1: Thank you for being with us. I have to correct something again on Tex Nation. Somebody said, no, Greg said that when Sammy Hagar joined Van Halen, they were just a Van Halen cover band. You didn't say that.
2: No, I said they were a different band.
1: You said they were a different band. You never said they were. You clearly laid out your standard for a tribute band. You said that Van Hagar was a different band.
3: Foreigner is a tribute band.
1: You never said that when Sammy Hagar joined that they became a Van Halen tribute band.
3: No, I said I consider them
1: never
3: a separate
1: said that
3: band.
1: Text.
3: A separate band. Yeah, I don't want how about this? I don't want Sammy doing any of the old stuff.
4: You got Van Halen and you got Van Hagar. It's two different bands.
3: Yeah, mm-hmm.
1: They're two different bands. And had a whole new songs. I knew everything.
3: Knew everything. Sammy could actually sing, Rick.
1: Yeah.
3: And still can.
1: So
3: David Lee still can't.
1: That's correct.
3: It looks funny now, so now he can't be cool or sing.
1: Yeah. Somebody needs to get Dave off stage.
4: That hurts.
3: Yeah, he needs to hang it out.
1: Dave needs some friends. Dave needs some friends.
3: In the 80s, he was the man.
1: All right. And by the way, in rehearsals, if I start looking like David Lee Roth, just say it.
3: Ooh.
1: Okay. Of course, I never looked as cool as he did, so I don't have to, I might even have a better presentation than I did back in the day. So
3: hang on.
1: Yeah. Yeah. Let's face it, I had some meatloaf years.
4: Right.
1: Trying
5: to get in.
1: So anyway. Okay,
3: yeah,
1: sure.
3: Fine. Yeah.
1: Right. Block. So anyway, and for those of you that part of our, you know, what we do here and fun is not your thing, that's the reason why we didn't want this just to be a Mr. Lucky
3: tour. No, we're doing a few songs.
1: Yeah, the Mr. Lucky is going to do a set. And it will be rocking, you better believe it. But you also have a combination of comedy and interacting with the show and fun. So there's a little something for everybody.
3: Yeah, about an hour and a half we used to play?
1: Yeah. So
3: it's nothing like that.
1: It'll be part of everything we're doing on the Are You Ready tour. So a nice little special guest. So, all right, so let's look at what's going on. We have, of course, a lot of things coming out with this ongoing deal with Iran and some interesting stuff watching Israel, a video too. So, you know, a lot of these things that one time were considered conspiracy theories are now the real deal. Israel just used a direct energy weapon. So, Adler, tell us what this is.
4: Yeah, you're going to see these are Hezbollah projectiles coming from Lebanon.
1: Uh-huh.
4: And...
3: I'm sorry. It's a very serious topic.
4: Hezbollah.
1: I made it through it until you did that. I was going to make it.
3: Look,
1: you got me.
3: Yeah, I'm sorry. Yeah,
4: Hezbollah.
1: Lebanon. Wow, that is. I've never seen anybody.
4: When you combine,
1: Hezbollah
4: and Lebanon, you get Lebanon.
1: Okay. Hey, we're going to unleash a whole gang on you. Which is really a new special forces we have. It's a new group.
4: All right,
1: let me tell you something. They're angry.
3: Yeah, they
4: and
3: are.
4: Boy, they don't take right. no for an answer.
1: No,
4: it's okay. Anyway,
1: right.
4: You're going to see rockets coming up from the ground.
1: All right, watch this. All right.
4: And you're going to see them explode.
1: Okay. All right.
4: It's pretty wild to see. So they're going to be coming from here. And these aren't coming down. These are going up.
1: I got you.
4: And from the launch site, they're exploding in the air. There it is.
1: Wow.
4: It's gone.
1: Wow.
4: Launches gone.
1: Wow.
3: Now what's that doing?
4: Launches gone. You see what's happening there?
1: Yeah.
4: So these are rockets.
1: It's like
4: being
1: they're
4: launched.
1: Taking a laser and they're just knocking them down.
4: Yes.
1: Yeah.
4: And so the rocket is launched. The laser hits the rocket and it blows up in the air before it can reach its target.
1: Let me tell you,
4: which is just incredible.
1: Lebanon and you just fired one of those off and you saw it getting just destroyed before it ever even got any altitude.
3: Man, there's some real smart people out there.
1: Real smart people, Greg.
4: And
1: no doubt about it. We talked about this a little bit. Kuwaiti, they reportedly swarmed a downed U.S. Air Force pilot. Remember this in Kuwait? Because the Kuwaitis, they thought they were being hit by Iranian planes, which they were.
3: My bad.
1: Which they were. And they kind of got a little bit, they got a little scared. and they shot down one of ours.
5: Yeah, yes. Praise God. No one was killed in that. Yeah. They just ejected and landed.
3: Like $50 million plane.
4: Yeah. Yes. So it's friendly fire. American pilots have to eject, and they're met by Kuwaitis.
3: Well, there has to be quite a feeling when you hit that eject.
4: Oh, yes.
6: No! No! Done.
4: Back up.
6: Back up. Back up. Back up. Back up. Back up. Back up. Back up. Back up. Back up. Back up. Back up. Back up. Back up. Back up. Back up. Back up. Back up. Back up. Back up. Back up. Back up. Back up. Back up. Back up. Back up. Back up. Back up. Back up. Back up. Back up. Back up. Back up. Back up. Back up. Back up. Back up. Back up. Back up. Back up. Back up. Back up. Back up. Back up. Back up. Back up. Back up. Back up. Back up. Back up. Back up. Back up. Back up. Back up. Back up. Back up. Back up. Back up. Back up. Back up. Back up. Back up. Back up. Back up. Back up. Back up. Back up. Back up. Back up. Back up. Back up. Back up. Back up. Back up. Back up. Back up. Back up. Back up. Back up. Back up. Back up. Back up. Back up. Back up. Back up. Back up. Back up. Back up. Back up. Back up. Back up. Back up. Back up
4: They're going to find out that he's American. No. Lots of people coming in here. Wow. Some people leaving. But he's going to say, I'm American.
5: He said, okay, you're good.
1: Y'all shot me down, guys. I was here to help. You shot me down.
4: American.
5: Yeah.
1: Okay.
4: And then they walk away.
5: Yeah. And I know the pilots had to know they were over friendly airspace.
4: You're right.
5: So when they landed, they probably felt like, oh, okay. But that was pretty intense.
1: Yeah. I'll tell you one thing where you weren't sure it was friendly or not, they shot you down.
4: Right.
1: Mm-hmm. Yeah. And now here they are.
4: And
1: yeah.
4: Here's another one. And guess what? It's a chick.
7: Yeah. You're fine? Really? You need something to help you?
1: So they know she's American.
4: Yeah.
7: No problem. You're safe. Everything good? No problem.
1: And she smiles.
7: Thank you for helping us. Everything perfect?
1: Wow. Greg, what do you think about that? Chick bear shooter.
5: How about it? She did.
1: How about that?
4: Speaking of Lebanon.
5: Adler.
4: Guys. I'm just kidding. I don't know what. I don't care.
1: Might be somebody's like wife and mom.
4: I don't know why I said that.
1: I'll tell you why you said it, because you were going to make Greg laugh.
4: I did. And it worked.
5: It did work.
4: Yeah, sorry.
5: Sorry.
4: Sorry about that. I got everyone.
1: So, yeah, but you can see where there can be confusion. If you're in Kuwait and Iran has decided, since you've always been, you know, a place that we could take refuge and work together with us, they want to pay you back and they're trying to bomb you.
5: So,
1: and you see planes coming in, you think Iran might be about to fire down on you.
5: Mm-hmm.
1: There's a lot of confusion and war.
4: Yes.
5: Luckily, they, worked it out. Yeah, especially with these joint efforts, you're like, hey, whoa.
1: I know. I mean, is there something that we can, like, drag a little something behind our jets and American, please don't shoot? I mean, I think it would kind of mess us
5: up.
1: About
5: like at the beach when they got the drag.
1: When it goes by and it tells you that it's all you can eat, you know, shrimp tonight at some place.
5: Right.
1: Sure.
5: That's going to have to be a good sign.
4: Eat it, Jones. We're American. Whatever.
1: Right.
5: Yeah.
4: Kuwait was like, our bad, y'all. Our bad.
1: Right. Our bad. So, this is continuing. Every time right now, as Speedy has pointed out, they tried to put somebody new in charge that we don't want, the Israelis take them out.
5: Okay.
1: Mm-hmm. That ain't him, but. I think we're like in the 40s.
5: 49 is what I heard. I believe it's 49. Seriously. I could be wrong with that.
4: Wow.
1: So
4: here's Trump talking about what they planned on, how long it would take to get Khomeini, and it's pretty amazing, the schedule they expected and how long it actually took.
8: We also projected 4 weeks to terminate the military leadership, and as you know, that was done in about an hour, so we're ahead of schedule there.
1: Schedule. Top of the hour. 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Well, go back later today and catch the archive on any you missed, okay? If you got more of the show, hang around. We'll be right back.
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7: Are you ready?
1: Burge, how about this? I'm in Mexico City.

0: flour? You got flour? Here's the question, baby.
1: Are you ready for a cat?
0: Yes. Overwhelming yes. Coming off a long weekend. Hope you enjoyed the Rick Burgess Show replay on Memorial Day. Hope you all had a weekend. We have a lot of stories from the weekend coming up today. We all made it back. Speedy's back. Greg's back. Adler's back. Adler, we were most concerned about if we'd ever see him again he took off in his sweet van with his little daughter, headed to the Carolinas to go see grand folks. He said he made it back.
2: Yeah, I was concerned too. I was concerned too.
0: Yeah, when you left, I thought, well,
2: we had
0: some good times.
2: It was nice to have 7-8 days off, whatever that last time period was.
0: Right, yeah.
2: Was it 7 or 8 days?
0: Yeah. It's shocking that, honestly, we were only gone for 3 days.
2: Okay, yeah. All right.
3: Yeah. A little three-day week.
2: Well, you sleep in a van, it seems longer.
0: It really does. Yeah. It really does. Yeah. You know, people say that about jail.
2: Yes.
0: The days just seem to drag.
2: Yes. Time is relative.
4: It's hard to tell one from the other.
0: Right. Yeah. Not that we're speaking from experience, but even one evening can seem like
2: hours can seem like an eternity.
0: It can.
4: Yeah.
0: Hey, your parents are on your way to get you. Just leave me here.
4: I'm good.
0: Right.
2: I'll just stare at this cinder block then.
0: Yeah. So anyway, I could serve more time and them not know.
4: Right.
0: Right.
2: Yeah.
4: So
2: like a plea deal.
4: Let me just serve my sentence.
0: Right. Whatever the court rules, let's just do that.
4: Yeah.
0: Okay.
4: I promise. I've learned my lesson.
0: I've learned.
3: Adler, you just ran by something. I'm sure it'll be in your update. Did you sleep in your van in the driveway of your grandmother's house?
2: Yes.
0: Why?
4: Okay.
2: My aunt and uncle were also there.
4: Oh, did Ruby sleep out there too?
2: Yes.
4: God.
2: And this was
4: she thought it was camping.
2: This was a she did. She did.
0: That's good. You played it as we're camping at your great grandmother's house?
2: Her great grandmother's house.
4: Right.
2: Yes.
4: So you drove all that way to sleep in a van.
2: Yes, I did for 2 nights.
4: You could have done that here.
2: Y'all. Yeah. And I've slept in the van by myself. I've never slept in the van with anybody else. And that it's different. Van gets a lot smaller.
3: Yes, so you told everybody good night and then went to the driveway.
2: Yeah, my aunt.
4: See y'all later. See you in the morning. Yes. See you in the morning.
2: Yes.
4: We'll be out here.
2: Yes.
4: Let me close the van door.
2: My aunt and uncle are super artsy people. My uncle is a worship leader as well.
0: Yes.
2: And he'll put the guitar in his lap at 8 p.m. and go until midnight and just kind of hang out and chill and that kind of thing. So in that way, that was actually nice to be like, all right, we're out. Shut it down. It's 10 o'clock or whatever.
0: Yeah.
2: That helped.
4: Enough with it.
2: Yeah, it was not good.
0: Our job doesn't offer us a lot of opportunity to play guitar to midnight.
2: Besides that, it was pretty rough. It was pretty tough.
0: It was rough. Hey, buddy, next time, just pull me off to the side. If you need a little help with the hotel, I'll have
2: it. Hey, no, it was, right. It was great. It was a good warm-up. Yeah. And the second night, I was like, Ruby, do you want to sleep here? We got a couch right here if you want to sleep on a couch. Or you want to do the van? She goes, I'm going to do the van.
0: Of course. Okay. She's camping.
2: All right.
0: Okay. She's camping.
2: All right.
4: I can't wait to hear about that.
2: So we camped.
0: Yeah. Okay, good. All right. So we have that from the weekend. The whole world has turned upside down over the weekend.
4: Woo!
0: So we'll, if I have this right, we did some some strikes against Iran again here just over the last day or so. I know we thought we had a peace deal. Mm. They're delaying on it. It was hard to follow because, the whole world now will comment on something that they don't even know the facts about. Mm-hmm. That's standard now.
4: Sure.
0: That is standard. The fact that I don't know the facts does not keep me from pontificating about things that I think might be happening. I don't take the time to actually find out.
4: Right.
0: I just throw it out there.
4: Yeah.
0: And then all of a sudden, also over the weekend, another UFO drop.
4: Right.
0: And at one point, unless it was a parody, because I can't tell news from parody anymore.
4: Mm-hmm.
0: Babylon Bee and the real news look exactly the same.
4: Yeah.
0: Okay.
4: Yeah, you're right.
0: But at one point, a video flew past me that looked like it had the logos and everything, and the guy looked like Jesse Waters, and it looked like they were four different alien types on the screen, and he was talking about them as if it was fact.
2: Right.
4: Really?
0: Okay.
4: Yeah.
0: So
4: XCI. Here they are.
0: So yeah. did I imagine that?
4: No.
0: No. It was AI drawings.
4: Right.
0: Of what they
4: pretty rough looking.
5: Well, one looks, this looks like a tall Swede with blonde hair.
6: Okay, that's the ones I want to abduct me.
5: Right, mm-hmm. And then you got a lizard person, you got a praying mantis.
6: I don't want any to.
5: You got a praying
6: me,
5: mantis and your standard small gray.
6: Right.
5: So,
6: right.
5: So anyway, yes.
2: Like yes. You're Nordic, you're insectoids or something like right. That.
5: And he's, right. And he's just talking about it like he's giving the scores from Major League Baseball.
6: Right. Yeah, right.
5: And
3: wasn't that the CIA guy that claimed there was four different
5: yes.
3: Species yeah.
5: Oh, yeah.
3: And all that?
5: Yeah, sure.
3: Yeah, we have that. You brought up a lot.
5: Now, Rick. There's not one fact about it.
3: No.
5: We're now drawing pictures
6: this is what
5: of
6: we,
5: what somebody said.
6: Gotcha.
5: Okay, we think somebody said it. We know he said it. We don't know his credibility.
6: Now, we don't know who he was, what he thought.
5: Now, you'll right. Almost believe watching the newscast that that's actually in the UFO drop, only to discover it really isn't.
6: Yeah.
5: It's somebody said.
6: This whole thing.
5: Right, mm-hmm. And somebody visited me back in the 50s, the big whites. Which, you know, I thought to myself, here we are with mm-hmm. Color again.
6: Oh, my God.
5: Yeah. You know, so it's, once again, even
6: Grays are being
5: held back. Even when people come from other planets, they're white and evil.
2: Right.
5: You know,
6: I know. No matter where
5: white people are, they're trouble.
2: Yeah. Don't see alien color.
5: No.
2: Speedy does. We
6: right.
2: Don't see.
6: All right.
2: I'm
6: Speedy
2: sorry.
6: Said he's
2: and
6: a little gray.
5: And let's not be
3: that took 13 minutes.
5: Hey, and let's not be judgmental about the lizard people. They're very self-conscious.
6: Yes. Okay. About nobody wants to look like a lizard.
5: Yeah. Right. The world is an absolute chaotic mess.
3: Yeah.
5: It's
6: I
5: just
6: know
5: a
6: what
5: mess.
6: You want to call it and you can on air.
5: Right.
6: It starts with an S.
5: Well, how
6: and
5: about
6: the last word starts with an S?
5: Yeah. Let's just do this then. Let's just light the dumpster. It's a dumpster fire.
6: Yes, it is. This is crazy.
3: Well, Rick,
5: you don't know what's true and what's not.
3: Well, you brought up a lot of stuff. Yes, we did have military strikes. They claimed it was self-defense strikes on Iran and amid the ceasefire and all this kind of stuff. But yet, we do feel like the peace talks or the deal that we're having, you know, that everybody's structuring, that has not been released yet. But we are in the final stages of that.
5: Well, we heard final stages for about 3 days.
3: And what I'm saying is that hasn't changed.
5: Right.
3: But what you asked about the strikes,
5: right.
3: And yes, but we call those self-defense. And then on the other side, I believe you're referring to the ex-CIA UFO advisor claiming the U.S. recovered four alien species from crash sites.
5: Yeah,
6: and before, these are the four.
3: Yeah, and before we left each other on Friday, they were releasing this dump of information, and we were screaming at each other, whatever. I still want something in HD quality that is just crystal clear
6: yes,
3: instead of little black dots flying around or
6: here's
3: whatever.
6: What I love is when they redact stuff.
3: Yeah,
6: they
3: yeah.
6: Have this document, and everything's X'd out.
3: Well, yeah.
6: Well, then that's not full disclosure.
3: Right.
6: I don't know if y'all know that.
2: Did y'all see that one video of it looked like a man, like a spaceman floating in space, like up in the sky?
6: Yes.
2: This one here.
6: Yeah.
2: But then they...
5: And somebody brought the balloon out?
2: But then somebody,
6: got a balloon.
2: It's a stormtrooper.
6: Got a balloon.
2: It's a stormtrooper man.
5: Yeah, it's just complete. And again, let me tell you...
3: That's the Transformer coming in.
5: Let me tell you how bad it got over the weekend. This is how bad it got. I actually had to make a post about politics.
6: What?
5: On X, which I have not done. I don't even want to be in that world anymore because everybody's so unreasonable. Nobody can walk out a narrative. It's all identity politics now. It's just a bunch of screaming mobs. And I literally had to go on to X, and a lot of you had funny comments, and say, hey, I know this is a strange concept. Why don't we wait till the Iran-U.S. peace deal is finished and we have exactly what's in it? Then we can all complain or we can celebrate it. Everybody here is ranting and raving about a deal that isn't even done, nor do you know the details about. Here's an idea. Just wait till it's done and then weigh in on whether you like it or you don't. I know that's a crazy concept. Wait till it's actually done.
3: Yeah.
5: And then when it's publicly put out there, you can go, I don't like that. I like that. This was a great deal. This was a bad deal. Then you have every right to make every comment on it you want. But you need to wait till it's actually done and you actually know what's in it.
6: Yeah.
5: Not somebody said. Or a source told me. Mm-hmm. That thing changed over the weekend. People ranting and raving. And then somebody come back and go, by the way, that's not in it. Oh. And then they never come back and go, well, I guess I got that wrong.
6: No.
5: It's I tell you what, I can't believe we've done that. By the way, we haven't done that. Well, somebody said.
6: Yeah.
5: Maybe that was the lizard guy. I mean, have we lost our ever-loving minds? The answer is yes.
2: The answer is yes.
5: The answer is yes. And by the way, we know Greg's right, apparently. Elon Musk is probably one of these aliens. He called it.
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1: Thank you, America. 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And Adler put that together, had some Adler themes in there, and a tribute to Kevin the Dog. So if you haven't picked that up, a lot of you have, do that. There was not a new, we did not have a new Strange Encounters over the weekend. We were actually waiting to after Friday's latest disclosure, alien dump, whatever this thing's called.
2: You ain't gonna believe it.
1: You ain't gonna believe it. Mm. So we'll try to get a new episode in this week. And have that out next weekend. So, but hopefully you could catch up. Strange Encounters, remember, has its own little world now on Instagram and X. I mean, on TikTok. Excuse me. Instagram and TikTok. 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And on YouTube, Strange Encounters Rick. Of course, the audio version of the podcast is just available wherever you get podcasts. You should be able to find it anywhere. Let's look at the week. So tomorrow, the return of What's Eating Scott Gorosky. Okay. We've got that coming up. Scott Dawson will be with us later in the week on Friday. A big event coming to Birmingham, Alabama, called Unite Birmingham with Chris Tomlin in concert and others. We'll talk about that a little bit, and I have the honor of being with Scott and speaking at that in Birmingham, June 6 and 7. And we'll talk about those things this week. But, you know, anytime Dawson comes on, you know, it always can, maybe we can have a lot of fun, and maybe Gary can stop by Friday and say hey to Scott.
3: Hey, good to see you.
4: I mean,
1: yeah. By the way, Scott,
4: he might run out of the studio.
1: I know. Well, you know, Scott is an evangelist, so he has to forgive Gary. But I think that Scott has struggled with that forgiveness.
2: Yeah, he's having a little trouble letting it go, and I get it.
1: Yeah, it's been tough.
2: Call 911.
1: Yeah, been tough on him. So anyway, that's some stuff that's going to happen this week that you can kind of be thinking about. Looking back over the weekend, did everybody have a good weekend? Did y'all?
2: Oh yeah.
1: I know Adler's going to tell us about his life on the road and the fact that he slept in a van in his grandmother's driveway. But for the rest of us, was it crazy?
2: I got to sleep indoors.
1: You got to sleep indoors?
2: Yeah, I got to sleep indoors as well.
1: I did too.
3: Like in a bed?
1: Yes. I did too.
2: Wow. I couldn't believe it.
1: I did too.
5: Oh, I'm fancy. I sleep in bed.
1: Over the weekend, I will say this, I played kind of an alarming amount of board games and cards. For us, which, you know, and this was another thing, and I've seen it. I think this one is even on the insurance commercial about you turning into your parents, which, by the way, is very funny.
2: It's really.
1: And I think this is one of them. I'm pretty sure a version of this anyway. Sherry and I are driving in the pouring rain. Because our climate in the deep south, which is basically this time of year, we now slowly move into what I call tropical rainforest mode.
2: Yeah.
1: Everything's lush, green, damp, humid.
2: Oh, yeah. Humid.
1: Could rain at any day, at any time.
2: And waves.
1: And then clear back up and be even more humid.
2: Oh, yeah.
1: And so we're moving into that climate. But we had been in kind of drought conditions. And unfortunately for me, 61 was screaming loud because I said, looking outside as the rain was pelting us, Sherry said, oh, I hate to drive in this rain like this. And I said, yeah, but we need this rain.
2: You said that.
1: I said it. Hey, we need this rain.
2: Yeah, came out of your mouth uncontrollably.
1: Hey, we can't really complain about this. We need this rain.
2: We didn't.
1: Yeah. And
2: I like a good drought.
1: Right.
4: Yeah.
1: Now,
2: I don't know why. Cut grass.
4: Whenever there's small talk in a public setting, I'll go with weather, which means that I am becoming my father.
2: Well, you have nothing else to say.
4: And I busted up in a business, and it was one of these rainstorms, and it was coming a flood.
1: Right.
4: Oh, well, Well, I've been off in it. Can't complain about it. We need it. But man,
1: so you did it too.
4: I did.
1: Oh my gosh.
4: It created conversation.
1: Sure.
4: Well, yeah, you're right. Boy, we do.
2: I actually told everybody we didn't need it.
1: Right. We need this.
2: It's going to make the grass grow.
1: Then there's always the.
4: Got to cut it now.
2: I mean, come on.
1: Then there's always the. This. I hate this thing. So do you think we should cut the irrigation off? Well, if we cut it off, we never forget to cut it back on. And then last time I cut it back on, it had problems. Okay, just leave it on? Yeah, just leave it on.
2: Raining with it on.
1: Is it going to rain enough? I don't know. I'll be honest, we didn't get as much rain at my house as I thought we did.
2: Yesterday afternoon.
4: We had baseball tournaments for college baseball all over the country.
1: Yeah.
4: But where we live, the SEC baseball tournament was going on. And bless that grounds crew.
1: Oh.
4: You're talking about rain. Good night.
1: Yeah.
4: I mean, the last couple of days, they were fighting it. But they did a great job, and congratulations to Georgia for winning it. But I think on Sunday, it was delayed. I forget how many hours. They showed the early morning video of what the field looked like.
1: Wow.
4: And it looked like a lake in the outfield. Because one of these little systems came over and just was pouring down.
1: I tell you what was funny. I saw somebody post in one of the rain delays at the SEC tournament. They put on the Jumbotron Sandlot.
4: Yes.
1: And when they did the Smalls kissing the lifeguard, the people up under the rain stuff started going nuts. They got like a roar like it was a home run. Greg, he was kicked out of the pool, but he kissed a woman. He kissed her hard.
2: He's a legend that day.
1: He was a legend.
2: Smalls rigged the day squints made out with the lifeguard.
1: So anyway, we walked
2: a little taller that day.
1: Yes, he did. Greg, he kissed a woman and he kissed her heart. we've come back. I want to ask a question, and not that it matters because you just want to get the end result, but I'd like to ask how this would work. I think I know. But I'm going to ask it anyway.
4: Okay.
1: One of life's tough questions. Bottom of the hour.
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0: 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So here's my question, and it's because I don't know this. And just so before I say it, under zero circumstance will I pursue it. So know that. Okay?
1: Okay.
0: Now, I worry that, Greg, if our mom finds out about it,
1: oh boy,
0: she will want to pursue it. And I'm praying no. Okay? I just want it to be done. Okay? So as you all know, we talked about it last week, and this was foolish on our part. This was where my attempt to make good with the time probably backfired a little. And that's when Mom and I decided together that we would trust the U.S. Postal Service to deliver something extremely important on time to somebody. That's on us.
1: Yeah.
0: Okay. That was a foolish idea. Should have never happened. Should have never made that decision. You know, today, hopefully, it'll be fine. And we can just say that wasn't the best decision and we can move on.
1: Yeah.
0: But everything will work out fine. Okay.
2: This took a little longer than expected.
0: Right. We can live with that. However,
2: pay extra for a certain day.
0: There you go. However, I do have a question. So let's say that I go into a store, okay, and I buy a dozen eggs and they charge me for a dozen.
1: Yeah.
0: And I get home and there's eight.
2: You got ripped.
0: So when I come back, I would go, well, you gave me eight eggs and I paid for 12.
1: Mm-hmm.
0: They would refund me the money. Yeah. Right?
1: Mm-hmm.
0: And then Argo gets you 12 eggs.
1: Mm-hmm.
0: What do you do when you pay extra for priority mail and they don't do it?
2: That falls under SOL.
0: Do you get refunded back? because what I'm saying is, right, see, it upset Greg. I'm sorry about that. But what I was going to say is, so let's take this for instance. So
1: I saw the update on this.
0: Right. So first of all, I literally stood there and let somebody tell me that if I mailed something on Monday, it getting somewhere on Thursday is supposed to be called priority. That's already a bit of a stretch. It almost get there no matter what in that amount of time, or it should.
1: Yeah.
0: But I bought in. You know, there's a lot of things going on, you know, so if I can get it there by Thursday, I like that. But I pay extra for that. It's not the same price.
2: And it didn't get there.
0: And as we sit here right now, it's still not there. So it's scheduled to be there today.
1: Mm-hmm.
0: Okay. Which, even if it gets there today, that's nearly a week that it took to get somewhere.
2: This ain't Walmart. You ain't getting it back.
1: Well, I mean, if you did that on Monday, it is more than a week.
0: It's supposed to be there Thursday.
1: Okay,
0: you're right.
1: But you mailed it a week ago.
0: But it's almost a week later than I even paid for.
1: Right.
0: So,
1: yeah.
0: Oh, it's already. Yeah, you're right. It's going to be 8 days today.
1: Have you been getting those updates?
0: Well, you know, as usual, it was supposed to update me on my phone when there was update. Of course, it hasn't done that. I actually have to go online.
2: They ain't got anything.
0: Put in the tracking number.
2: Oh, yeah.
0: Then I get an update.
1: Oh.
0: So the text
1: option. You signed up for?
0: Sure, I did.
1: Yeah.
0: I also signed up for priority mail. Don't miss that.
1: Right.
0: So everything I've signed up for, I'm not getting. However, is there any, do they go, because this is the one that got me. Okay. And y'all not going to believe this. This is the one that got me. Okay. This is where, and you know, airplanes do this, DoorDash and Uber Eats, they all do this. They'll claim something's on time when it's not. If you ever notice, like, if you do DoorDash, it'll say your lunch will be there between 11:30 and 11:40. And then as they update you, they still keep saying on time when it passes 11:40. That drives me nuts. They need to at least acknowledge we thought we could get it there at 11:30, 11:40, but things have gotten, traffic, whatever. We're sorry. We said that was the time. It's no longer on time. It should never keep saying it's arriving on time at 11:55. That's not on time.
2: That's your new time.
0: Why don't you just say arriving? We did get it to you. This, I'm reading directly from U.S. Mail. This is from USPS tracking. This is what you're going to love. Okay. Remember, it was supposed to be there Thursday of last Thursday. Okay. Now in transit, May 23rd, which was Saturday, 7:07 a.m. That's not there.

0: in transit. Guess what it says right above it? In transit, arriving on time.
1: No, no.
0: Expected delivery Tuesday, May 26th, on time. Well, no. That's not on time.
1: That's Thursday was on time.
0: How can they keep calling that on time? It's not on time. It should say in transit, running late, hoping to get there Tuesday. At least that's honest. Right. And I'm okay.
2: Fingers crossed.
0: If it gets there today, I won't ever worry about this again. However, it's not what we paid for.
3: Just acknowledge it.
0: Right. No one's presented to us why it didn't get there when they said it would. There's been no update. Was there a fire? Did a plane not able to land? Did a mail truck run off in a ditch? I mean, no explanation. What was because it's going to New York City? Were they carjacked? I mean, they don't come in and tell you anything of why it's happening. They're just saying, and I was just about to be okay with that till they start using the term on time.
2: Yeah.
0: Now I can't live with that. That's not on time. And things happen, but you can't call it on time.
3: I think it's like the drive-thru when they make you pull up.
0: Yes.
3: Because they're on a counter and it's all about customer satisfaction and they found a way to get around it.
0: Yeah.
3: Right. Probably something like that.
2: And two, whenever you paid for it too, they said estimated. Like, estimated it'll be there Thursday. Mm-hmm. Well, that's how they get away with it because they're just estimating.
0: Well,
3: yeah, and you know they what I mean? Missed it.
0: So, but I paid for priority mail, which I was told by the person behind the counter that means Thursday.
2: Oh, yeah, he didn't say estimate. He said you will.
0: No, he said.
3: I think that's what priority.
0: Yeah, he said.
2: You could probably go online.
0: He said, "Y'all want to do?
2: You're not going to do that. You just want him to get.
0: Please don't let mom know about this. Let me tell you two things mom will want to do because she actually paid for it because she wouldn't let me pay for it. I'll tell you exactly what mom will do because she's got the time. That's the thing with the elderly; they got time.
3: Yeah.
0: She will file for a refund and she'll post a bad review.
3: She's been known to do that.
0: She'll post a bad review.
3: One time it worked out for her. Remember they said if she'd take a review down, they'd give her a bunch of stuff.
0: Yeah.
3: Remember that?
0: Right.
2: Rick, you know when you had me look up and sign you up for text messages?
0: Yes, which
2: that
0: didn't
2: you, that you still haven't gotten?
0: Right, yeah.
2: I refreshed that.
3: That must be under priority.
2: I refreshed that yesterday.
0: Uh-huh.
2: I knew Memorial Day. It was shot because you were trying to beat. Really, you were trying to beat Memorial Day.
0: How about this? I didn't expect them to work on Memorial Day. Did not expect that.
3: No. It shouldn't come in play.
2: No, yeah. But when you missed
0: should've
2: Saturday.
0: Should have been there Thursday. Wouldn't have mattered.
2: When you missed Saturday or when they missed Saturday, you knew, well, best case it's Tuesday.
0: Yeah, by 9 p.m.
2: When I saw Tuesday the 26th, and at first it says by 4:25 p.m., I just started laughing. I was like, you got to be kidding me.
0: Mine now says by 9 p.m.
2: Oh, really?
0: Mm-hmm.
2: Okay.
0: But yours may be more updating than mine because this is from me on Saturday.
2: It says it's out for delivery in New York at 6:10 a.m. Central Time, Eastern Time, excuse me.
0: Today?
2: Yep, and it says it's expected by 4:25 p.m.
0: Can I bring this up to you? See, the reason why I don't know that is the text option is not working.
2: Yeah,
0: so I'm still on
2: we signed you up for.
0: I'm still on Saturday's update, so I'm good. That's a new update. Thank you, Speedy. But you know what? That's not Thursday.
2: All updates.
0: Is that last Thursday?
2: I'm doing it again.
3: Hey, it's not.
0: Is anybody, is that last Thursday?
3: No, Rick,
0: you can't make it last Thursday. So then it's not on time.
3: No, and it's not a priority. Evidently, it wasn't a priority.
0: I'm glad it'll be delivered, and when my son and his wife have it, I'll be thrilled.
3: And they're going to be fine.
0: And I won't care. But the bottom line truly is this, it's not on time, and we didn't get what we paid for.
2: Mm-mm.
0: Is that true?
3: That's true.
1: It's true.
0: Okay, but
2: Product information.
3: Funny how it seems.
0: Right. So I know they'll refund it, but who's going to go through that?
3: No, nobody's going to go through that. Greg,
0: please don't give mom that idea, because if she gets that idea, either you or me will be at the postmaster with her talking about it. I promise you.
3: Oh, Rick.
0: I promise you.
3: Absolutely.
2: Oh, yeah, you have to
0: We'll be right back. It's not on time.
3: No.
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0: Okay, so listen to me now. This is important. Speedy's made sure that I continue to remind all of you, because there's a lot of you out there. Look, sometimes things you pay and you're done with it. But then there's paying more for something when it's not necessary. So keep in mind, for the remaining reserve seats, that would exclude any premium seats that are left. And there's only maybe eight, I think, in Starkville, and I'm not even sure those are together, but there's a couple that are together. But the standard reserve seats, and there's still some great seats available for the Are You Ready Tour. We are going to have a blast. I was just thinking over the weekend, kind of mapping out how the evening will go, we're going to come back and have part of the evening. Obviously, we've been talking about the world's greatest garage band. We're going to get to see Adler finally play with the band, which we've been looking forward to and hoping that opportunity would happen. The whole time he's been with the Rick and Bubba show and now with this show, Mr. Lucky was not active. But now we're going to get an opportunity to actually jam together. It's going to be great. Derryberry on keyboards, Greg on the bass, Ryan Greenwood returns on guitar. That's part of the evening. The rest of the evening is going to be comedy and fun and chances for you to interact and even get on stage and win stuff. Gary the Bulldozer Man, Gerald Cates popping out, Andy Andrews, and we're going to have some surprise guests that'll be coming. It is going to be a blast. So here's the situation you're in right now. And yes, Father's Day gifts, great idea. Right now, the price of the tickets will never be better, because you have early bird pricing, and that's going to end the 31st of May, which is what, Sunday? When is that?
2: It's
0: Sunday.
2: Yeah.
0: Okay. So that's going to end. Right now, there's early bird pricing, because the tour is not to the fall. That's going to remain through Sunday. And you can now combine that price with a 20% discount using the code RBS20. So this is it. I mean, this is the best window for you to grab the remaining seats and then be ready for a blast coming up at one of the four cities coming up on September the 11th, the 18th, and then October the 9th, and October the 16th. So that's going to be, first will be Montgomery, then it will be Starkville, then it will be Huntsville, and then it'll be Birmingham. Okay? Any of those, or if you want to add a couple, because I promise you, we're not professional enough. If you saw the Montgomery show and then say you saw the Huntsville show, that it would be the same show. We're not professional enough to do that. All the shows will be unique.
3: Is that required?
0: To some degree. No, but usually if you're really good at it, people pretty much get the same experience every time, no matter when they go.
3: That's the key word.
0: For us, yeah. 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There you go. All right. So some other things that we want to talk about. Somebody tried to shoot up the White House again.
3: Boy, mm-hmm. I'll tell you what.
0: This is our shootout. I don't know. This person was not all that organized. I will tell all of you that if you happen to have some sort of mental breakdown, or you are oppressed or possessed of a demon, and you have been convinced that you are Jesus, Jesus would never randomly shoot up the White House.
3: No.
0: I'm just going to make that note.
3: If it falls under what would Jesus do?
0: Right. That would not be one of them. Now, he is going to ride out on a white horse at the end and slaughter all who oppose him once the age of grace is over.
3: Don't think this guy was him.
0: Right. No. But right now, we are still in the church age, or the church time period, whatever you prefer to call that. So grace is still available. Okay. Mm-hmm. But this person obviously had a history of mental illness.
3: And it looks like this 21-year-old Maryland man, he was known to the Secret Service, that he just showed up to the White House complex. I will say again, this is showing you, though, that the National Guard being there along with in D.C., D.C. is a safer place. So even when someone like this goes off the deep end and just kind of randomly starts shooting at the White House with a pistol,
2: yeah,
3: they are taken care of pretty quick.
2: Yeah.
3: And so hate that happened. I tell you,
4: there's Jesus.
3: Yeah, it was one of those things where watching all the video and audio of the press who was doing an update on the Iran peace deal, watching them realize that someone's shooting and them trying to take cover and all that, there's a lot of pretty frantic press people.
2: There are. So he was at a pedestrian checkpoint, I guess, where you're coming in and out. Which we went through one of those. There is one reaction that Adler is showing where you hear the gunshots. There's another reaction, and then there's which is my favorite, the confused anchor that doesn't get down when there's 30 gunshots.
3: Right.
2: And they're going, she's going, what's that?
5: What is that?
2: What is that?
3: What is that?
2: It's like, bop, bop, bop, bop, bop, bop, bop.
5: What is that?
2: Rick, this has audio. It's precious.
3: Okay, all right.
6: Let me just get that restarted.
7: What is that?
3: Oh, my goodness. Boy, he letting it ride.
7: What is that?
3: Oh, my goodness.
6: What is that?
8: Today, but this
2: she never gets
5: what,
2: down.
5: What is that?
2: What is that?
5: What's that popping?
4: Boy, he was squeezing them off, wasn't he?
2: Yeah, he was.
3: He was, Greg. He was.
2: The others did not react that way. They got down quickly and took cover as that was pretty close by. But, yeah, you're right, Greg. It was it was more than one shot.
3: Yeah,
2: a lot of that was the Secret Service retaliating.
3: True. Okay. Yeah. And there was also, the louder is actually the return fire because the pistol in the beginning almost just sounds like firecrackers a little bit.
5: What is that?
3: But there was someone who was hit, someone that was just an innocent bystander. But I don't have an update on that person, but the shooter was killed.
2: And the last update to your point was a bystander was hit, but I believe it's going to be okay, and that's really kind of all.
3: That's all we ever heard. But let me ask you this: does this count? Has there been an attempt to kill the president now 4 times? Does this count?
9: I don't know if this counts.
2: I don't know.
3: Area.
2: I don't know.
9: The shooting gun, at the White House. Or the gun.
2: He is in the White House when this happens.
3: So, do we count this one?
9: Count it. It may have an asterisk
5: inside
9: of it.
5: What is that?
10: 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It happens only once a year in Las Vegas.
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From Text Nation, they say the last update they saw, the civilian that was shot with the shooter at the White House over the weekend is in critical but stable condition. They do expect that person to survive, and let's all pray that they do.

0: Beanie, Greg Adler, all here. And we have much more to do. Weekend updates still to come. We talked about the priority mail that doesn't get there when they say that it will, and then they keep calling it on time. We did all this, and
1: I know what the definition of priority
0: actually is. Yeah, what is the refund situation? Probably it's almost like trying to, if you ever tried to get a refund on like a plane ticket that your flight got canceled, stuff like that, it's just
1: not easy.
0: They just hope they'll wear you out. It's the thing, it's why rebates are always work for businesses.
1: Oh, yeah.
0: Because rebates sound good until you try to actually get the rebate paperwork done. Yeah. And most of us are like,
1: I'm done.
0: Anyway, from email, hey, Burge, speaking on the refund topic, you're not going to believe this picture. Adler has it. I have a story. We have 6 children.
1: Wow.
0: We're avid users of the Walmart app. One day we had a delivery order about $260 worth of groceries, and the groceries made it to us with no problem, as so we thought. As I started going through the groceries, I discovered a Walmart bag with something I did not order. A bag full of eaten chicken wing bones.
2: What? Just the bones?
0: We absolutely could not believe
2: it.
0: Thankfully, when I reached out to customer service, they fully refunded our order and told us to keep the food.
2: And the bones.
0: Look what was in their groceries.
2: No way.
0: A bag full of chicken.
1: How does that happen?
0: Chicken. I'll tell you how that happened.
2: Person delivering is eating wings.
0: Yeah, and they put it in. Somebody either at the loading, where they load it all up and get it ready to go. Man. Somebody had some wings.
2: Yeah, so that's somebody.
0: Can you imagine?
2: Somebody's dinner.
0: Looking in there and seeing
1: right that. I'd be so mad.
0: Seeing them wings.
2: No, thank
1: you.
2: Gnawed
1: on wings.
0: Good gracious. So anyway, that is a good one. And what was the other email you sent to Adler?
2: We were just somebody was I guess visited Micro Wrestling. Greg.
0: That was it. Yes,
2: They were in one of the cities around the Birmingham Metro in Calera.
0: I saw that email,
1: oh buddy.
2: And this guy Matthew said that his brother and him had made a Micro Wrestling event and proudly displayed the Rick Burgess Show shirt with ringside seats.
0: Guys, and Greg Burgess.
2: They said, since Greg will never
1: now that
2: go.
1: That one guy looks a little big.
3: He's like the Andre the Giant.
4: He's standing on a couch, I think.
1: He's like the Andre the Giant of the...
0: Yes, he is. So there's a bunch of micro wrestlers.
2: All right.
0: There's the guy that has our Rick Burgess Show shirt on.
1: There he is, with the belt.
0: If you look at the guy...
1: He's got the belt.
0: If you look at the guy who sent the email, look at him right now.
2: Yeah.
0: Greg has had this dream before.
2: Yeah.
1: Oh, yeah.
0: Where he is standing among micro wrestlers.
2: Yeah. He actually said, Greg, Greg will never go, I'm representing the show.
1: Well, I appreciate that.
0: Golly.
1: Keep sending pictures for every event.
0: How about him getting his picture made with the micro wrestlers in the shirt?
4: And he's holding their belt.
0: Look, he's still doing it.
2: Yeah.
0: And he's got the belt. Look at them.
1: Good night.
0: Boy, you think that bunch can't wrestle?
1: Oh, yeah. Oh. Look at old Beard up there on the top.
2: Yeah.
0: Right
4: there. Big Rick Brock.
0: How about that over there top right? I didn't know Casio Kid was there.
1: Burgess.
0: By the way, somebody sent me a picture of Casio doing stand-up in Orange Beach.
1: Okay. Andy was there, I'm sure.
0: Mm-hmm. But he might have been.
1: He might have been.
0: No, Greg, there was no softball game.
1: That's true.
0: So, Greg, open it up for Casio Kid, the Makos from Orange Beach High School.
1: They're going to hit a few.
2: That's a little ring there.
0: Well, you don't need a lot of
4: rings. Is it smaller?
2: Oh, is it?
4: Mm-hmm. Okay.
2: Yeah.
4: Yeah.
2: Look. Well,
4: now that you mentioned it.
1: Why would they have a full-size ring?
0: Yeah, if you have wrestlers, you can have a micro ring.
2: I guess so.
4: Okay.
1: It looks like a micro sense. Audience,
2: tell you something. He had all access, didn't he?
0: He did.
2: Huh?
0: Greg, you know why?
4: Don't say micro audience.
0: Greg, he went with the tiny VIP package.
4: Yes.
2: So thank you, Matt, for sending that.
1: That's awesome.
0: Greg has had that exact dream. The only thing missing in Greg's dream in his right hand is a natty light. Other than that, that's the rest of it.
2: What will it take for you to go to one? Will you just happen to, go like, oh, look.
1: I got to change my mental status or something.
2: Strawberry Festival,
1: I just don't want to go to anything. I don't want to go.
0: Yeah. How about this? I've never in my life, Sherry got on some kind of kick over the weekend that some event she thought we would enjoy and was almost going on her phone to buy tickets. And I never thought I would say this. I was grateful we had a wedding. But we can't go.
1: Wow.
0: We got a wedding.
1: Wow.
0: And I thought, wait a minute, a wedding's an event
1: too. It's an event too,
0: but it's not as involved as what that was going to be.
2: No.
1: I missed my opportunity when they came to Jacksonville.
2: You did. It couldn't have been easier.
0: What else could they do for you, Greg?
1: I didn't go to the Bigfoot Expo.
0: What more could they have done?
2: They're going to have to show up at your house, I guess. That's the only way.
1: I like that old amateur wrestling that you go to the armory.
0: Greg.
1: How many days? You add micro to it.
0: Oh, you look up and all of a sudden you look in the ring. You're like, wait a minute, I think that's our shop teacher.
1: Oh, yeah.
0: You know, he's got tights on.
1: No kidding. There was one that used to wrestle locally where we lived, and he also worked at Jack's. You'd see him in there.
0: That's exactly what I'm talking about. Yeah. I think I remember Frank the Flame.
1: Yeah. Oh, he was one of the heroes.
0: Guys, I wish he worked out a little more.
1: He did.
2: Yeah. I had a run of a year or two where I don't know how I got into that system, but how many of those you think I hosted?
1: I forgot about that. Oh, the guy that came with you, came to work.
0: Oh, yeah. You have been the hype man. But it's so many things.
2: There was a number of armories. Anderson Brothers, I was there with them a number of times.
0: The Anderson Brothers?
2: Yes. When they were older? Yeah.
1: Somebody sent some footage the other day, and it was the, what were the Australian ones that did this one? And he came out now, and he was at an armory somewhere, and he could barely even do his little thing.
0: Oh, no. Are you serious?
1: Yeah. And
0: I got to tell you, I wouldn't mind getting in the ring and wrestling a bunch of little people.
1: Maybe we can set that up.
0: I just picture myself picking up one of them and just slamming them, and how fun that would be.
2: There was
0: Then when they take out my legs, you know, with a leg sweep, how funny that would be.
1: Yes. Rick, yeah.
4: Normally, if you had four, you'd have one on each arm and one on each leg.
0: And finally, I come down like a big tree. Pile on me and pin me.
4: Yes. Yeah.
2: I would just make an announcement, but there was one time they tried to get me in it.
1: Oh, of course.
2: And it was at the. It was at the Pelham Civic Center back in the day, and we were backstage in the locker room shower area, and they were going over their routine and what they were going to do. And all right, now you're coming in here, we're going to
1: Rick Speedy,
2: I never got physical, but they we're going to threaten you, and then you leave.
1: Oh, okay, you went in, bowed up.
2: Yeah, I was like, huh?
0: Oh wait, you were part of it one time.
2: But I never got physical. They never came up and pushed me or anything. They were. Just say, hey, we're going to threaten you.
0: But Speedy's done it all. I mean, he's been the hype man for the Tennessee Titans.
1: Oh, yeah.
0: And then also hype man for the Pell City.
2: I don't know how I got in that, but I had a little run where I was at the Armory in Jacksonville doing it.
1: Oh, the Armory's were the best ones. A friend of mine went to one, and he was one that he loved to go to. And the guy, they got really mad about something.
0: And the arrangement.
1: Yeah. And then one of the wrestlers also owned the ring. And he made everybody get out and start taking his ring.
0: Oh, my goodness.
1: Before the event was
0: over. So I said, what, I'm
1: taking
0: ring
1: my ring with
0: and me. And I'm leaving. Yes, this is how it's going to be.
1: Yeah, he started tearing it.
0: This is how it's going to be. Me and my ring are out.
1: Yeah, we're out. I'm taking the ring apart.
0: Gosh, that's so good.
1: And nobody else is wrestling.
0: Greg, they said that was Jim, the Boogie Woogie Man Valiant. He made his final match last month at 83.
1: Oh, wow.
2: Oh, my goodness.
1: That's, wow. What a run.
0: What a run.
1: Nothing like wrestling. Or like you call it wrestling.
0: I'm so glad he went to that micro event and got a picture made with the shirt and all.
1: Oh, that's awesome.
0: And Rick's holding the bell.
1: Yeah.
0: That's fantastic.
1: Boogie Woogie Man.
4: There's Jimmy the Boogie Woogie Man Valiant.
1: There he is.
0: He's classic. We'll be right back. More of the Rick Burgess Show coming up right after this.
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1: 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Coming this fall, there's a four Friday nights, four different cities. Get the tickets now. Be a great Father's Day gift, as you just heard Ken say. But no matter whether it's Father's Day or whatever, the savings right now, this is an opportunity that's about to end, and that will end Sunday. So get it done, and we look forward to a great time with all of you coming up in the fall. Okay, so, Greg, some other things. You were telling us about your weekend and Lily. What happened?
2: She Lisa has a really soft spot for animals.
1: Oh, yes. What's your marriage use?
3: That's well documented.
2: Okay. Okay, but it's gotten even more intense for some reason. I don't know. Maybe I got something to do with it. But I get dogs and stuff and like that. So the other night, I done went to bed because I got to try to get in bed early. You know, this was last week. She came there, woke me up, said, "Hey, there's a frog in the garage and it's under the car. And I don't know if I need to make, you think like Millie will eat it or anything?" And I'm like, "I don't know. I don't.
1: You were waiting. Really,
3: wait a minute.
1: A frog?
3: Wait a
2: Listen,
3: minute.
2: About a frog she was worried about. Okay. Follow me." So I'm like, I don't know. If she does eat it, good for her.
3: Get your pitcher's attitude.
1: Oh, but I can't imagine.
2: Anyway, so we flashback. That was a day or so later. We're going to see some friends of ours Saturday night, and we're driving. Well, not, it wasn't night yet. But anyway, so we're driving, and I look on the hood, and there's a frog. With this, you know, the little green ones that with that stick to everything. He's on the hood.
1: They're usually on our windows.
2: Listen, so she's like, "Oh my God." I said, "Look right there." And she goes, "That's that same frog." Who knows? But I said, "Well, what do you want me to do?" Because she's like, "Oh my God." It starts spinning it. It's hanging on. You know how that is?
3: Oh, sure. Yeah. Right of his life.
2: So I'm going to pull over.
1: No, you're not.
2: And get it off. You know?
1: Yeah.
2: And she didn't like where I wanted to pull over. So I keep going. My spot. She don't get in there. You'll get run over. So I keep going. So she's feminine the whole time, Rick, and it's hanging in there. All of a sudden it goes like this, and the wind gets it.
1: Boom!
4: That's he raised a hand.
2: That son of a gun. He messed up when he went to, like, jump, I guess.
1: Yeah.
2: And when he did, the air got up under him. He went, whoa. But she was filming. And she left. She yelled, "Oh!"
4: No, she did not.
2: But she had quit thimming at that part.
1: Right.
2: So you'd see him lift his leg and then it stops. I said, "God, if you'd had that footage."
4: I can't
2: plus,
4: hold on
2: plus
4: to
2: her
4: longer.
2: Reaction to it.
1: Oh.
2: But y'all, she's worried to death about a fright. So she goes, and I kept talking about it. I said, "It's just a frog."
3: Right. There's so many of those look, frogs.
2: Hey, I even said this. I'm sure he's fine.
1: Oh, yeah. Sure. Wait. Well, their bodies aren't real heavy.
3: No, if
1: they probably landed like a parachute.
2: Yeah. But guys, she's like, "Oh, look how cute, how sweet."
1: I mean, he got big air too. He was gone.
2: He
1: did.
2: He was gone.
1: Golly, that is so.
4: I bet
1: good.
4: It was the same one.
2: But you know what I said? I said, "If you'd have let me pull over where I wanted to, I'd have got him off."
1: Thank
2: there.
1: You.
4: Yeah.
2: Well, now she pull over here.
1: Look, what was she concerned?
2: Did she not think it was a good neighborhood? What are we talking
1: she
2: about?
1: Said I couldn't get far enough off the road. She's probably right. I'd have got run over trying to get a frog. Okay, off.
2: So she was worried about y'all's safety.
1: Yes.
2: Okay. I thought that's not a good place to pull over, and it probably wasn't.
3: Little two-lane road.
2: Yeah, I was going to get it off there.
3: Yeah.
2: Be done with it.
1: We all know the analogy.
2: But guys, y'all don't understand the air that it got.
1: Golly.
2: Oh, look how sweet. he gone.
3: It just couldn't hold it any longer.
2: He messed up and tried to jump.
1: Yeah. Has she named him yet?
2: No.
1: Before he flew?
2: No, he hadn't been on her long enough.
1: Okay.
2: She would have. But I don't know where he came from. I'm driving. He wasn't there when I originally got on. I guess he was under the hood or something. Mm-hmm. And all of a sudden, I'm driving. He's right here. And I pointed out to her family.
5: God. I said, what a great
2: and then the next thing, that baby is gone.
5: What a great piece of
6: you think
5: of
6: he
5: video.
6: Tried to wave at you?
2: I think he did.
6: Hey, help me. Help me.
2: I really wish she'd have kept filming. She just turned it off as it flew off.
5: No, those exact frogs.
2: You see his leg lift.
5: those exact frogs you're talking about, because like I say, we're moving in, as I said earlier in the show, into the tropical rainforest, you know, weather pattern. And like our front door, you know, has window panes on it.
2: Oh, yeah, they stick
5: there. And they just, you'll look and you'll just see them. They're stuck on, like, looking in the house, like, you know, and they're a little.
3: What y'all doing in there?
5: Hey, what's up? Hey, buddy. am I the only one because of that story, that analogy everybody uses? You know, if you ever see a turtle on a fence post, one thing's for sure, he didn't get up there by himself. We all need people. You know, and somehow did. Have you ever every time I catch a turtle, I almost want to drive and pull over and put one on top of a fence post.
2: Just because of those.
5: Just fish. So somebody will see it.
6: Oh.
5: I'd like to ask this question. How many of us see turtles on fence posts? I mean, come on.
2: Yeah,
5: you ever know someone, you ever seen somebody use that analogy in that, like the first time?
2: First time. I'm going to tell you what.
5: We all need help.
2: You didn't get there by himself.
5: None of us get there by ourselves. I mean, let's face it. You ever see a turtle on a fence post? You know what? We know he didn't get up there by himself.
2: Yeah, well, no, he's being tortured.
6: That's a bad place to be.
5: Right. Yeah. No, it means there's neighborhood kids that are using their imagination. They're not. They didn't have their nose in an iPad, and that's all they had to do.
2: That's it.
5: Do you remember? Hey, look, let me tell you something. We always talk about how we all grew up and how we yearn for that for kids, that we were told to go outside and find something to do.
2: Oh, we'd find a box turtle in a minute.
5: Animals were a part of our entertainment.
3: They were.
2: Crawfish.
5: Oh, yeah.
2: And we had Fight Club, MMA with crawfish. We would make them, get them mad at each other, and they'd fight.
5: How about this? We captured animals in so much.
2: Yeah.
5: I mean, we constantly.
2: Remember we had them little possums?
5: Yeah. You know Dad let them out.
2: Yeah. He acted like they got out of the. We had them in, you know, like a dog box that you put the hunting dogs in.
5: Uh-huh.
2: And when you're not using it, it's sitting outside. We put them in that.
5: Remember how we got them?
2: Yeah, an old dead tree.
5: Old dead tree out there. And, of course, you know, if we see a dead tree, we got to knock it down. I mean, I used to form tackle and stuff like that.
2: Oh, yeah.
5: And so I went over and pushed it down. And when it hit, like, these two baby pops was like, what? They're up in a hole in it. So we captured them, brought them home, put them in Dad's dog box that we used to take the dogs.
2: And he went big on it.
5: And he comes over and there's these little possums in there. He's like, y'all got some possums in the dog box? We're going to keep them. And then, of course, Dad's brilliance. Oh, wow. Them possums got out. I don't know how they got out.
2: Oh, boy. They're smart.
5: Oh, man. Oh, boy, they got out, guys. Man. Y'all didn't shut it good or something. And we're like, I actually believed it.
2: Oh, yeah.
5: But I realized now he just went and let them out. He didn't want to. Possums in his dog box.
2: No.
5: Who deal with possums?
2: We can feed them.
5: Also, unfortunately, we didn't know as much about turtles as we should have known. We took one out of the water one time.
2: Yeah.
5: And
2: they're different type turtles.
5: Yeah. And put it in a cage like it was a box turtle. And it wasn't.
2: Yeah. The box is fine.
5: It's water.
2: Yeah. He'll dry up.
5: But I'm Dark Turtle.
6: What a terrible death.
5: He was in there. I remember his whole throat was so shut. You know,
2: I told you the other week.
5: I was like, what happened to him? Somebody poisoned him.
2: Oh, what happened? The other week I had one of them big giant ones. That, you know, not snapping turtle. This one. This one in big tortoises.
5: Oh, here he comes.
2: Right through the yard.
5: I love them.
2: Oh, yeah. I just let him go.
5: Oh, yeah.
2: Started picking him up, put him on the fence.
5: Those standard box turtle out in the woods, I used to just love them.
2: He'd close that door.
5: Oh, yeah. All right, bottom of the hour, we'll be back. Well, I'm sorry to hear that. I believe the frog's okay.
6: Yeah,
5: I think his body's so light.
6: Oh, yeah.
5: I think he's fine.
6: Some weeds or something.
5: He's fine.
2: He got up and went, dang.
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0: some reports and doing some different things. And so found myself downstairs, you know, by myself. And I sat down on the couch and was trying to catch up on some college baseball and softball was going on too. And then all of a sudden, it's something happened. It scared me to death. I heard,
1: "We will make America great again."
0: And I was like,
2: "Where'd that come from?"
0: I'm like, "What the heck was that?" And it spooked me. And I say, "Hey, honey." Nothing. I'm like,
2: "So just you just heard that?"
0: I just heard that, and it spooked me. It scared me.
2: It's not on the TV.
0: No,
2: it's not on. Not on.
0: No.
2: TV.
0: And so she was up there. She didn't hear me hollering for us. I'm like, "Well, that's
2: Trump
0: weird."
2: Arrangement.
0: And then I go on and do what we do, forget about it.
2: Sure.
0: And then a little bit later,
2: you're gonna let
0: I hear
2: Trump's voice.
1: "Drill, baby, drill."
0: And I'm like,
2: what
0: okay,
2: are you doing?
0: That's our president.
2: Yeah.
0: That's our president, Donald J. Trump.
2: And where is it?
0: Where is Donald
2: drill,
0: J. Trump?
2: Baby,
0: he's
2: drill.
0: Spooking
2: in
0: me.
2: In your house.
0: And then I hear,
1: "America is back."
2: Now you know what it's like to be Joy Behar.
0: Yeah.
2: All you can hear is his voice.
0: And I'm like, "Honey!
1: This will truly be the golden age of America. That's what we have to have."
0: Yeah. And she's like, "What? What?" And I'm like, "What is going on? I hear our president is scaring me half to death." And she's like, Oh, yeah. Nanny and Granddaddy brought by a gift for us. And I'm like, "A gift?" I'm like, "What'd they bring?" And she said, "Oh, it was a Trump clock."
2: A Trump clock.
0: And I said, Where is it? What are you talking about?
2: Clock?
0: And she said, "Oh, no, it's a Trump clock. And at the top of every hour, instead of, you know, it ringing or chiming or something like that, it just has another one of Trump's sayings."
1: Fake, phony, fake.
2: Fake. How many different ones they have?
0: I guess maybe 12 or 20. I don't know.
1: Fight.
2: Oh, okay.
1: "But you're fired. Get out.
2: I got a snake in my boot."
0: And so we just kind of move on, and the batteries are still in it. And it spooked me.
1: "Together we will make America powerful again."
2: That just keeps happening every hour?
0: Every hour.
1: "We will make America wealthy again."
2: Okay. Wow.
1: "We will make America strong again."
2: Okay.
1: "We will make America proud again." "We will make America safe again." "We will make America great again."
2: Okay.
0: Wow. Every hour. So finally, wow. I'm like, okay, because she hadn't taken it out of the wrapper here.
2: It's still on the wall.
0: So I get off in it, and I'm like, "We got to undo these batteries. We got to take these batteries."
1: Drill, baby, drill.
0: Right. We got to take these batteries out.
2: Right.
0: So but for
2: so
0: a while.
2: It's just over there doing it, like, and still not even unwrapped. You haven't even taken the plastic off.
0: No. It's still the batteries in the back.
2: Yeah. In the living room.
0: And you can hit this red button here on the back.
1: "America is back."
0: Right. You know,
1: "America is back."
0: Okay, he normally says everything twice, and so he even says that here on the clock. And it's got a little speaker on the back, and you just can hang it proudly. And I said, "So they brought you a Trump clock?" And she said, "Oh, yeah, they brought everybody one." And I was like, what do you mean they bought everybody one? Yeah, I guess they're taking around to family members and giving them a Trump clock.
1: "Oh, this will truly be the golden age of America. That's what we have."
0: Took me a minute, though. Apparently so.
2: We've had watches, we've had a clock, we've had a lot of merch.
3: You got the gold
2: shoes. Never seen a president with merchandise.
0: But imagine, though, me sitting on the couch by myself, and I'm finally like, you know, just decompressing from the day.
2: Did it scare you a little
0: bit? Yeah, it spooked me. I'm like, where is it? I start looking around, like, what's going on? I know that's the president.
3: She should have played along and like, what? What are you talking about? I didn't hear nothing.
0: Yeah.
3: Make you think you're losing your mind.
0: Yeah. Hey, they're so, how fired up do you, how much do you think her parents love Trump?
3: Today.
0: Huh?
3: You better not say
0: that. You kidding me?
3: Oh,
0: huh? Granddaddy's even got him a 250 hat on.
3: Does he?
0: Quincentennial. Whatever.
3: Semi-quincentennial.
0: Whatever.
3: You should know that. I know it well. Are you going to put that in your office?
0: I don't know.
3: Yes, you are.
0: Yes, you are. Wow, so it's very interesting. But I don't know.
3: Rick Terry's got a good spot for it right over the fireplace.
0: No.
2: Yeah. It's a gift. What are you going to do?
3: How about this? You can put it up, and then if you don't like the Iran peace deal, you can take it down.
2: That's right.
0: Oh, you
3: don't like that?
0: There you go. It took me a second to figure out, and then once I figured it out, now I'm putting it all over the place, like in Reese's room and stuff.
2: Just
0: try to mess with
2: it. Is this going to be our thing at the office where it gets up everybody's all
0: over?
1: "We will make America great again."
2: That's every.
0: But think about
2: if we don't put that somewhere here in our new conference room.

0: something?
1: Oh, yeah, that's done.
2: It's got to be something. Oh,
1: so we're going to be in a big meeting, like with a new client. Oh, and all of a sudden, and so what we were thinking of.
3: Drill, baby, drill.
2: Yeah, I'm going to look at the clock, see what time it is, and go, here we go.
4: Yeah, and we all have to act like we don't hear it.
2: Yeah.
0: What are you talking about?
2: Right.
1: Well, anyway.
5: All right. So is the big speech like, we will make America safe again. We will make America, you know, that whole thing. Does that happen like right at midnight? Is that like
1: that
5: the big,
1: must be
5: or
1: that,
5: noon
1: now,
5: or something?
1: Now I have to hit the button. So I wonder, because I don't know. We didn't listen to all of them because I undid the batteries. But for a second, you hear it, then you forget about it. Then it spooks you again, and then it spooks you again. Yeah. And honey, so let's see.
3: America is back.
1: All right, so that's
3: America is back.
1: He says everything twice, you know. That.
2: Okay.
1: So that's one.
2: Right.
3: This will truly be the golden age of America.
1: Okay, that's another one. I won't go through all of them, but
2: you've
1: Adler,
2: gone through
1: to your
2: quite
1: point,
2: a few of them.
1: But Adler, to your point, every time I hit the red button, it says another one, which means it's another top of the hour. So yeah. I guess I don't know if that was all it. I had to hit it again, you know what I'm saying, to get all of that. So
2: you probably get one.
3: It's fake, phony, fake.
2: Every hour.
4: Okay, that's good.
3: Fight, fight, fight.
1: Oh yeah, that has to be.
3: Fight.
1: Has to be at like noon or something there.
2: Yeah. So you're suggesting out of the more passionate ones. Are for big hours of the day, not just any hour.
0: That's what I would do.
1: There it is. There it is right there. We're looking at these people are sending us clocks.
2: Yeah, that's it.
1: There
2: that's
1: it is. It. That's wow, it. They spent that much money.
2: Wow, $24.99. Got everybody one.
1: They're all fired up about it.
3: Mm. You're fired. Get out.
2: Okay. That's my favorite.
1: You're fired. Get out.
2: All right, well, Speedy, that sounds like you had a big weekend.
1: A little bit of an investigation on Friday on my part. Then forgot about it. Then finally I got a hold of her, and she's like, oh, no, it's over here. I'm like, we got to get the batteries out of that thing.
2: I wouldn't put that in the bedroom.
0: Fine.
1: Oh, no, he's going to drill, baby.
3: Together we will make America
1: powerful. Oh, I don't know.
2: Hey, you're fired.
3: We will make America wealthy again.
2: Yeah, we will.
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1: All right, so as you're thinking about Father's Day, another good Father's Day choice, I'm going tomorrow, I believe, to start signing copies of the new 31-day devotional in the Book of James called Proven. 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And I'm doing some signed copies of that. 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Click on the signed copy link, and I'll be signing copies of that tomorrow. And we'll get those out to you in time for Father's Day if you want to pick one of those up. Okay, so we mentioned it briefly last hour. This UFO, we've got so much going on in our world right now. We're trying to come to some sort of peace agreement with Iran. We had a couple of strikes, and we say in self-defense on something involving Iran. Over the weekend, a lot of people speculating about a deal that they don't know what's in it right now. Somebody said, which that doesn't serve any purpose. Here's how the Iran peace deal is going to go. Okay. We are going to be told that the Iranians are being told that they didn't give up anything, and they really showed the Americans, and they'll have all their news sources that are run by the dictatorship telling their people they gave up nothing. Then the Trump administration will tell us it's the greatest peace deal the world has ever known. And then we, the people, have to get ourselves informed and go look at the information and make a decision on what we really do think about it. Because from those two extremes, we're going to hear Iran gave up nothing from all their news agencies. We're going to hear from our sitting administration it was the greatest peace deal the world has ever known. And then we, the people, need to do the job of informing ourselves and then coming to our own conclusion. That's what we need to do. But we don't. We get on social media and we start letting these two extremes, when we don't even know what's in the deal. And then we need to wait and then look what's in the deal and then express our opinions. But also over the weekend, we dropped some more UFO stuff, and it got a little baddie. Now I'm with you. The stuff I keep seeing, these videos, I've seen this kind of stuff forever. You know where we stand, or I should say, I stand on if there's anything to any of this, what it actually is. That is my belief. It doesn't mean it has to be yours or anybody else's. But when I saw what I described earlier in the program, that Jesse Waters and others were just talking as if we have four alien species that have been recovered by U.S. officials. Now, I haven't seen on any of the things they've released any pictures of these things. They're just saying somebody said, and that the CIA and U.S. officials say that there are four species of aliens that have contacted Earth, and we have found some of their bodies in crashes. Greg, you had called this one the reptilians, depicted as lizard-like creatures with scales and a long tail. They often walk on two legs. You believe that Elon Musk is one of those with a human suit on, correct?
2: Possible.
1: Okay. We have your standard gray. This is the one that people have been seeing for a long time. The big head. Not very big, big eyes.
2: Yeah. It's like the one in Fire in the Sky.
1: Right.
2: That got him.
1: Correct. Greg, the Nordics are really getting a lot of attention over the weekend. They're the most similar resemblance to humans. They look, if you've ever watched Lord of the Rings, they look like the way the elves are portrayed. Mm-hmm. They look just like that. They're basically like Swedes. Okay, they're super tall. There they are.
2: Oh, okay.
1: Yeah, and then the insectoids.
2: The dragon family.
1: It looks like a praying mantis.
3: Is that kind of the closest resemblance to the movie Signs? Inceptoids?
4: Maybe.
2: Yeah, it looks a little bit like
5: Insectoids.
3: Insectoids, excuse me.
1: You're right, because the other is a website you shouldn't go to.
5: We need to say it right, because this is definitely real.
1: Now, keep in mind, because I know the world we live in.
2: Rick, one looks like Austin Idol.
1: It really does. What we're looking
3: at. Nordics really concern me.
1: Well, look, what we're looking at right here, please don't miss this. these are made up pictures from AI.
5: Right.
1: Now, what we're going to, the way our society is now, this is going to turn into, well, I saw pictures of them.
2: Yeah.
1: But you didn't. You see AI's depiction of what was put into the AI, whatever, to create these images based on what somebody said is in these files. Now,
2: so if Adler was an alien, he would be the Little Gray?
5: Hey, that Little Gray needs to put some pants on.
4: He really does. I mean,
5: second of all, why does the reptilian, why is he jacked? Like, he's got like a six-pack.
1: That makes him scarier.
5: He's got a six-pack.
3: That's concerning.
5: So, the Nordic, that's just a person. The Nordic is just a person.
2: Yeah. So it's off the Game of Thrones, the dragon family.
5: Yes,
1: Not a species from other planets expert. Let me be clear on that. But if we're having a breeding program, I think it's with the Nordics.
2: Yeah, mm-hmm. I'm with you on that, Ray.
3: Yeah, I like the other three don't like
1: they can pull that off.
2: Little grays mm-hmm. are out.
1: Right.
2: Well, from what we're seeing here, you're right. I don't know.
5: That reptilian, he's...
1: Yeah, but
5: he's
1: it looks
5: fine.
1: Like
5: he's jacked.
3: Little Gray can micro wrestle.
1: Well, that's true.
2: Well, that's true.
1: True. So,
2: Little Gray's right.
1: New claims.
3: That's some long arms for that little body.
1: That the United States
2: hands on insectoid
1: recovered remains of four separate species of alien life, sending shockwaves throughout the UFO disclosure movement. So,
3: do you think they have indoor plumbing and stuff?
1: I don't know.
2: If they can get here, they do.
3: Okay.
1: You know. I just wish,
2: you know,
1: I wonder if we put them in charge of the postal service, they could get mail somewhere on time.
2: Couldn't be any worse. I'll say that.
1: Right. So I
2: don't even them big hands on insectoid.
1: Yeah. So you're now keep in mind in the times we're living in, we're just talking about this like it's fact.
2: Yeah.
1: Right.
2: I mean, no one's seen the actual pictures of the bodies.
1: No, all we have
2: is this here. Right.
1: Right. Correct.
2: Right.
1: Okay.
2: Yeah. There's a difference.
5: All right. Yeah. Which if you had to be one.
1: Which one
5: would you be? Yeah.
3: Oh, the Nordic.
1: Oh, absolutely.
5: Oh yeah, because that's
2: just
5: a person.
2: If I couldn't be the Nordic, I'd go reptilian.
3: Me too.
5: Yeah, it's cool.
3: If I can have them legs, I would.
1: Yeah. Let me just say this.
5: Look at those legs, Speedy. You're jealous.
3: He don't miss a leg day.
1: No, he does not.
5: Uh-huh. Wow.
2: I hate to have a tail, though.
1: If God...
5: Well, that'd be cool. Yeah.
3: But you could slap people with it.
5: You could. Good for balance.
2: It's always there. You close it indoors.
1: The reason why the Lord did not allow me to look like the Nordic, if I had that, I'd take over the world.
2: Oh, yeah.
1: You know,
3: okay.
1: I've always had to overcome.
2: So the Nordics got a mullet.
5: You know, you're doing great, right?
1: Right, but I mean, hey, you give me that look, I'm unstoppable.
3: Well, they do have the Nordic does have the Adler family hair.
1: He does. It really
3: good hair.
1: When I first saw it, I thought, why do people have pictures of ancestors of the Adlers?
5: Yeah, right. For real.
1: Yeah.
5: If I was that reptilian one, I'd be chomping like crazy, just like always chomping.
1: Okay.
5: And people be like, man, that reptilian Adler, he just keeps chomping all the time. I'd be like, what do y'all want me to chomp?
1: I'll chomp a watermelon, like right now. If you were given that, that's all you would do with
5: I'd just be always chomping. Yeah.
1: By the way, none of us want to be a praying mantis or a small little green thing with a big head.
5: No, look at them weird hands.
3: How does he... Those hands, look, is it just...
5: How do you...
1: That's what I'm asking.
5: Right.
1: How do you take care of business?
5: Yeah.
1: Well, I saw another.
2: I guess the Nordic helps him.
1: Yeah.
3: Another guy. Got quite the tongue.
1: Of course, when I saw it, I could tell it was clearly AI generated as well. But there's some video circulating where a guy claims he worked at area, not 51, but 54, and that the tall whites would come visit him all the time.
5: Mm-hmm.
1: And I thought, well, why were the Boston Celtics going to see this guy?
5: Mm-hmm, mm-hmm.
1: Yeah. What are they doing there? From the 80s. You know, so just know that's out there too, and we'll maybe unpack some of that strange encounters this week. We'll see. It's just it's just so many. We're living in a shoot, ready, aim world right now. I mean, people cannot wait. No one. We just do not have the ability anymore. We just wait on the facts. Let's just let it all come in. Let's have a look at it. As somebody told me over the weekend, but Rick, if that happens, I may not be first. Yeah, but if you're first, but you're wrong, is that really a desirable first? Top of the hour.
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1: Thank you for being with us today, America. Brand new hour. 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The gang's all here. Vox seats coming up in a bit. Then we'll meet the folks. Also, we'll have a Burgess Ball battle, so looking forward to that opportunity. So we've covered a lot, as I mentioned. We'll get into more. We'll be talking also here this hour for sure as we continue to look back over our long weekend. Adler's road trip with his daughter Ruby to the Carolinas in his sweet van. But, you know, over the this one has a couple of dual touches here on the show today. So on Sunday, you know, where we are, Greg, and I just thought of you just watching, you know, we have one of the networks on all of our TVs in here.
2: Yeah.
1: It's raining a lot. A
2: lot.
1: But, Greg, we can't say that. Millions Memorial Day weekend was a washout.
2: Yeah.
1: Millions.
2: Millions, Rick.
1: Millions. Millions are in the path of rain.
2: Which when
1: millions
2: weather fronts move through and we're across the whole U.S., there's normally millions in its path.
1: You know what? You know what we're calling it, too? It is a weather threat. Millions of people's Memorial Day weekend was wet.
2: So it had rain.
1: It was a washout. Mm-hmm. Some people even had to endure through graduations in the rain.
2: Watch out.
1: Mm-hmm. How will we persevere? How will we make it?
2: It's never happened before.
1: Hide. Here it comes.
2: Here it comes. A lot of water.
1: Threat. So anyway, so you know what that runs into. There's been a lot of people contacting me this weekend about running in the rain. Man.
2: There's been plenty of opportunities. Yeah.
1: To set this up, some of you, honestly, because I saw some of it, and some of it, see, things to us seem like, because this is what we do for a living every day, we think, well, we've talked about this so much, everybody knows about it. And then you have somebody go, "What did y'all had? You had a book about your dad? What?" Mm-hmm. I mean, I got an email about it just over the weekend. We released a book. It was a year ago exactly, in 2025 in May. It was a book about Greg and our dad, called "Men Don't Run in the Rain." And the start of it is it's named after what Dad always said, and you know that men don't run in the rain. And he never ran in the rain. He always walked in the rain. And we've talked about that. So that has spawned a whole culture now, a year later, of various men asking, was I okay to run here? What about this? It's an ongoing thing now. So, and I couldn't believe who it was. So a friend of mine from church, Sherry and I had gone to church, and then we had left to go to spend time with Brody, who had a birthday over the weekend that I wasn't allowed to talk about, which we'll talk about in a minute. But I couldn't do any post. I couldn't do anything. He didn't want any attention brought to him. He turned 25 on Saturday. So we were going down to Lake Mitchell.
3: Hey, you should have told me you was down at Lake Mitchell.
1: With Brody's in-laws, the Thompsons. They're always kind enough. That's kind of become a tradition since they got married that we'll go down there to their lake place and spend some time together. It was great, as it always is, and great food and great fellowship. And so as I was settling in, I get a text from one of my friends at church. And he says, "Hey, Don Day doing it right." And it's Don Day, Greg's peanut guy, from the Wednesday Bible study, who was also in our Sunday school class at church. And I got a video of Don Day in the rain Sunday. And I see, though, but there's somebody else, and people are naming him now, who obviously has not read the book. You can tell Don Day's read it. Watch Don Day go to his car. Now that's not him. See,
2: that's not Don.
1: So look right there. See, it's pouring rain, and Don Day is not running.
2: But then, boy, Don.
1: But then there's someone who has not read the book.
2: Yeah.
1: So golly, we got Don walking, and then that.
2: Yeah, it's a little jog, Rick.
1: You can tell who's read it and who hasn't.
2: Good news, though, if it rains tomorrow, Don will walk in the rain with Peanut.
1: Yes, he will.
2: Yeah.
1: Look at Don.
2: Wow.
1: Huh?
4: Wow. How's he doing, Greg?
1: Yeah.
2: Great.
1: Have you checked on him?
2: Yep, he's doing good.
1: That right there.
2: Business is blowing up.
1: That right there is how you walk. You'll get the car to come pick your wife up right there.
2: Yep.
1: Mm-hmm.
4: See, look at him.
1: No,
2: I think he actually slowed down.
1: Mm-hmm. That's steady. That's confidence. And then there's
4: Jogger.
2: Mm. Oh, Jogger City.
1: And so people have been telling me who the Jogger is.
4: Oh, you know.
2: Can't see his face.
1: and I don't want to say who it is, but it's there's been a discussion about it. You know, now too, Greg, one of the a comment was asked to me too about Sherry put some stuff on her story, and I did too, of us being at the lake with you know, friends, and now my son's in-laws, and someone asked the question, Burge, is nobody skiing? And I thought to myself,
2: to the great water ski.
1: Can I just say to all of you, if there's a there's a lot of hard decisions at 61 years old that you still make, that is not one of them. I am an in the boat guy only now.
2: Yeah.
1: Under no circumstance are you going to put me behind the boat now. I will not get in out of the boat to get out there to get on any sort of float. I'm not getting on any sort of platform wave.
2: Want you on a float with them slinging you.
1: No, I'm not. I'm in the boat only now. Yeah.
2: I'm with you. I have no desire.
1: Boat days are over.
4: Well, no desire. Ever since you're somebody helped daddy,
1: right?
4: Fiasco. Yeah, it's been different.
1: There's a lot of things that I think I might could still do that. That is not one of them.
2: The last time I skied, y'all saw what happened. Me and Adler together.
5: Yeah, that was fantastic.
2: And
4: Greg, I thought you were knocked out.
2: No, boy, I went down hard.
1: Mm-hmm.
2: Thought I was sharp.
4: Adler, mm-hmm. You hadn't laughed at that video. I mean, that hard, I should say.
5: I wasn't seeing that video laughing. In a long time. Oh, yeah. I thought you broke your collarbone.
4: Yeah.
5: You went down so hard.
2: Yeah,
5: I was like, his collarbone's done.
4: Yeah. Oh, yeah. It's like an invisible.
1: I thought you were going to the hospital.
4: Somebody slapped you in the back of the head and just you face planted in the water.
2: And when I came up, I looked at the boat and I gave him this. They had to come get me.
1: By the way, that's me now.
2: Hey, buddy.
1: That's me. That's what I do in boats right now. We're showing a picture of Brody.
2: Oh, I got my boat face on.
1: Brody and his wife. And that's how I ride in the boat now. I rock back and I just chill. There's not even a thought of me getting out of that boat.
2: What about Brody? Did he go ski a little bit?
1: He did not.
2: People don't ski like they used to.
1: No, you don't see a lot of skiing. A bunch of wave runners and people getting pulled on rafts. And
2: yeah, man, we used to ski.
1: Nobody
4: that was skis anymore. Everybody was in boat riding mode.
1: Right, right. So, but
5: skiing is tough because you only get one at a time and everybody else has to wait. And you're sitting around. But with the big old raft things, it's kind of helpful. You can get three or four people out there.
1: Do you get them all airborne?
5: Then they get hurt.
2: I've told the story many times. In our family, our grandmother skied, late 60s?
1: Oh, yeah.
2: You were going to learn to ski whether you wanted to or not.
1: Correct.
2: It was required.
1: Correct.
2: Because it was a tough road.
1: Right.
2: I threw a fit. She made me go sit on the pier until it cooled down.
1: Oh, yeah. Greg, if you remember, I said the skiing was for the birds.
2: Yeah, Rick signed off.
1: Did you? I signed off. Because you had Greg, who was a little kid, so the boat can get him up with no trouble. He just got to get up and stay up.
2: Yeah.
1: I was a bigger kid and always was the bigger person who had to come out of the hole, you know, and it was just, it was a struggle, but I finally got it. We all had to get it. And I looked, by the way, out on the screened in porch at the Thompson's Lake Place. It's been their family forever. They got this cool setup down there. It's so rustic and just cabinish. And behind them, Greg, guess what I saw? Cypress Garden skis.
2: I said,
1: that's a classic right there.
2: Yeah.
1: That's a classic. But this thing where Brody wouldn't let us celebrate his birthday.
2: He stuck to it.
1: Yeah, he stuck to it.
2: Nobody could bring him a present or nothing.
1: No presents.
4: Could you say happy birthday to him?
2: No, happy birthday, none of that.
1: No cards. He said, please don't make me a cake and make me sit there and sing. Please, that's not my thing. I'm 25. Well. I haven't accomplished much. This is not a big celebration.
2: Okay.
1: What? I said 25.
5: He's accomplished a bunch.
4: Yes, he has.
1: Well, he's talking about like that age. It's not some big age. Like it's a milestone.
4: I mean, he put up with you for another year.
2: Yeah. He's accomplished a lot. He turns 50.
1: Oh, yeah. So it was, he said that and I was kidding around, you know, cause he wants to be behind the camera, behind the scenes and all that. That's his deal, which is funny, but I was messing with him. I said, well, you know, I said, since I'm doing that, at men's breakfast at the church. I said, won't you get up with me and we can do it together, father, son. He said, Dad. He said, you realize what that would do to me? He said, that would rob me of 3 weeks of my life. He said, I'd spend 3 weeks.
4: Worried about
1: it. And of course, if he did it, he would get up there and do great. I mean, he's solid as a rock. And like I've told him many times, I said, you know, your character and your integrity, you're the 25-year-old man I wish I had been.
2: Mm, that's a good point.
1: But I think another thing is, you know, I understand I don't want to, but you know, he's always, and again, I blame Murph. It was just, we were big birthday people when, know, because we grew up that way. Birthdays were big deals. Yeah. It went on, and everybody in our family has loved it except him. It goes back to your grandson, Pace, even though Pace has gotten through it before Brody.
2: Yeah, Pace does not cry during birthday, whether it was for him or not.
1: No, but Brody said there's something about you sitting there behind that cake, and everybody's, here's everybody coming in, everybody's shooting video, yeah. Everybody's taking pictures, everybody's singing to you. He goes,
2: rather not.
1: But yeah. I do understand this. He said, the greatest birthday gift for me would be peace.
4: I got it.
1: Just spending the day, just not having to do anything.
2: Yeah.
1: And I'm, you know what? That part I get.
4: That means we all text him separately, wishing him, hope he had a great birthday.
1: Yeah, sure. And I fought everything in my being to do some giant post about it. But I thought, well. So, but he did get. He did get a personal text from Mom and me, so of course.
2: And Lisa sent him one. He actually answered.
1: Yes. Did he really?
2: Yes.
1: Okay, we'll be right back.
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1: 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To the people we go, your own unscreened phone calls. This is the Rick Burgess Show. Go.
2: Yeah, I seen Adler the other day. That boy be chomping.
1: I can't believe of all the things you just want to be able to, if you're the lizard
3: chomp,
1: man, you
3: no,
1: would chomp.
3: Chomp. Throw a pizza in there, I'd chomp.
1: Chomp. Adler be chomping. Rick Burgess Show, unscreened phone calls. Go.
2: Morning, guys. Hope you had a good holiday and a nice long weekend. I was calling. Sometimes on the show, you guys will you'll sometimes just randomly say something, and I don't know that there's. It just kind of comes up, I think, when you're talking. And it had last week. It had me just rolling when you made some comment about jumping Johnny B.
1: Yes.
2: Your custodian.
1: Oh yeah.
2: And you said he got blew up by a furnace.
1: Yes. He was lighting the bottle.
4: Yes, he did.
1: Jumping Johnny B came flying down the hall after from the just concussion of the. He tried to light that pilot light. And I mean.
4: Yeah,
1: that's something to remember. Mm. And jumping Johnny B, he was called that because he'd get behind that broom and he'd just be jumping.
4: Oh, yeah.
1: He'd just be walking. Cool, he was hopping, baby. Rick Burgess Show, unscreened phone calls. Go ahead.
5: Good morning, guys. How are y'all?
1: We're good. Hope you're well.
5: I'm good. Rick, is it okay for Beth Moons to cover softball, or is it just football that you have an issue with?
1: No, softball's fine. I mean, you know, she annoys me just her style, but you know, at least in softball, you know, she probably is very knowledgeable. I feel like she overcompensates in football because she's afraid that we may think because she's a woman she doesn't know much about football. And at times, some of the things she says makes you wonder, but I feel like she's trying to be over-authoritative with the voice in football. I don't find it to be as bad in women's softball.
5: Agreed.
1: Okay, good. Rick Burgess Show, unscreened phone calls. Go ahead.
6: Hey, Rick. I just want to let you know that over the weekend, I live in West Kentucky, and over the weekend they caught an Alabama guy. You're threatening someone in a road rage incident with a handgun. I want to know how he got through Alabaster on 65 without doing the same thing.
4: Yeah. Amen to that.
1: Oh, 65. When Sherry and I decided to go to, you know, spend time with Brody's in-laws and have a great time on Memorial Day, I said, baby, going back home.
4: Get ready.
1: But honestly, I don't know what happened. I don't know if people just were so overcompensating, not wanting to get trapped on, with everybody coming back. It wasn't that bad. We weren't rolling back till like after maybe 8 p.m.
4: So it
1: wasn't that bad.
4: Yeah.
1: Rick Burgess Show, unscreened phone calls. Go ahead.
7: Hey, guys. Have y'all covered the Texas, Arizona State, the hot mic? I don't know if they were talking about.
1: We could not play that.
7: Licking the
1: softballs
7: or what?
1: Let me tell you.
4: Guys, we can't play that.
1: These some hot mics.
4: Have you heard it?
1: I haven't heard this.
4: Have you heard it, Greg? Have you heard it, Adler?
1: Just the people pitching.
3: No.
4: No, we can't. Y'all didn't pull it up.
1: Under zero circumstance could we play it. Now, we will play it for Greg in the break.
3: Okay.
4: Yeah, I just.
3: Oh, wow.
4: Yeah.
1: Yes. Yes.
3: All right.
8: See, Greg, that's how you
1: whisper. Was this a mic'd up player? Or?
3: Greg, please. Just stop. See, now you want to investigate.
1: Sounds like it was somebody on the broadcast trying to be funny.
8: It was somebody in the booth, yeah.
1: Rick Burgess Show, in-screen phone calls. Go ahead.
9: Hey, what's up, guys?
1: We're good, man.
9: Hey, Greg, I got a question, man. I just heard your last Calitron commercial, and please, for the love of God, tell me that was AI on that first caller. So if not, she is a showing up good.
1: Greg.
8: How you like that?
1: Oh, Greg.
8: Another satisfied customer from
1: Calitron. You're so funny.
8: Get your 90-day. Hey. The highest success rate is that 90-day supply.
1: Yeah, you need to get there.
8: And she was trying to tell you all that. Yes, I forget her name.
1: That's right. I think it was Connie.
8: Yeah, I think it may have been.
1: She said, hey. Rick Burgess Show. Listen to Connie when it comes to Calitron.
8: That's right.
1: Unscreened phone calls. Go ahead.
10: Birds, we got a problem.
1: Okay, go ahead.
10: And you are the man of the hour, and you are uniquely qualified to fix this.
1: Okay.
10: I'm Andy the Redneck from North Louisiana. I took a vacation starting last Thursday to the great state of Sweet Home, Alabama.
1: Come on down.
10: Me and the wife loaded up my 8-year-old son and my 6-year-old girl, the little caboose of the family.
1: Yes.
10: We went to the Rocket City, baby.
1: Yes.
10: Okay. Huntsville.
1: Yeah.
10: Left from Huntsville. Headed to the beach.
1: Oh, no.
8: Uh-oh.
1: Oh, no.
10: Now, don't get ahead of me. Don't get ahead of me.
8: We got 15 seconds.
10: Now, yeah, Birds, you fixed Dippin' Dots.
1: Yep.
10: You've got a successful men's ministry by the grace of God.
1: Thank you.
10: You have. Yeah, I would say that I would even dare to say step out and say you're a man of influence. You're an influencer.
1: Thank you.
10: Do something about left lane drivers on 65, Birds.
1: Gosh.
10: Do it.
1: As if it's not bad enough.
8: I know.
3: It's just awful.
1: I know. I hear your pain. I'm working on it. I got to take it on this whole 65, the entire diagram.
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1: 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Adler, your weekend, buddy. I know we did a road trip with you and Ruby. Ezra and Mama stayed back. You went to see your grandparents, right, in the Carolinas, and your uncle.
36: Uh-huh, my
1: and
36: grandma.
1: Your grandma, just your mom. Because your granddad went on in.
36: Yeah.
1: And what a legend.
36: Legend.
1: So you went to see grandma and your aunt and uncle, right?
36: Yeah. Yes. My dad's mom. And you guys remember, I went to my grandfather's funeral a few years back. He was a Marine, and he was just incredibly emotional and just a really great tribute to a great man. Well, my grandma still lives in

0: anything like that, putting my dog on the same level as like the troops.
1: Right. No,
0: So
1: only there are some people, by the way, that would struggle with that line, but you don't.
0: Yeah, there you go. So we I got everything buttoned up and went home and hit the road. You can see this is the setup in the van here. I'm driving.
1: Oh, yeah.
0: And Ruby's got her blanket. She's got her iPad. I don't do iPad just around the town. The kid never has an iPad unless we're going to be in the car for 6 hours.
2: Yeah.
0: I feel like I should make an exception.
1: It's a long time.
2: Big van.
0: And buddy,
3: the high roof and everything, brother. Yeah. Stand up in it. Stand up in it. If you're 5 feet tall like me, you can stand up in it.
1: I'll tell you what you can do is you can stand up and shout.
0: In it.
1: Yeah, in the van.
0: Mm-hmm. And we were talking traffic on Friday. We were talking about how if you're trying to get to Asheville from Birmingham, you can go through Atlanta or you can go through Chattanooga, kind of north way or the more southern way.
1: And?
0: I actually split the difference and took mostly smaller roads through Blue Ridge, Georgia. It's kind of in between Chattanooga and Atlanta.
2: That's a pretty ride.
0: It was an 18-minute difference, and it's a very pretty ride. Lots of barns and hills just all kinds of people.
1: That was wise. I saw Benny Rose, who's from Chattanooga, Sunday. He goes, boy, tell Adler if he has to do this again, talk to me. But I think what you did is exactly what he said he would have told you.
0: I ended up just splitting the difference, and you go through the whole Nantahala National Forest and all that. Really neat, really cool. I stopped in Blue Ridge, Georgia. Ruby's freaking out. I'm like halfway through, she's like losing it. Just like, you know.
1: She's had enough.
0: She's a kid. She's freaking out. You know?
1: Probably freaked out a lot later in the trip than I would have.
0: So I was like, all right. And so I searched along the route for a playground. Blue Ridge, Georgia, cute little town in Georgia. They've got a park.
1: Mm-hmm.
0: They got a park.
1: How's our weather?
0: Town square. And I caught a window of no rain.
1: Okay.
0: And I'm like, this is a great time to stop. So,
1: all right.
0: We caught this. There was this big fish that she was that shot was really
1: nice. That's
0: so
1: cool.
0: We stopped by and took a picture with the gigantic bass.
1: I'm on the road with my very cool dad.
2: With a Cracker Barrel shirt on.
0: Yeah, with a Cracker
1: Barrel. Not just any Cracker Barrel shirt.
2: Oh, dime bag.
0: Cracker Daryl. Y'all, I got to jump ahead on that, by the way. Yeah, I'm wearing the Cracker Daryl shirt with the Pantera guitarist on it. And my grandma pats my shirt at one point when I'm walking past her. She goes, Cracker Barrel.
1: Did she, Godmother?
0: Yeah. I just go, yep, Cracker Barrel,
1: yeah,
0: Grandma.
1: Right.
0: We love it.
1: You're right, Grandma.
2: She looks a little different.
0: She saw the logo and she didn't read it. She just saw
1: what
0: it.
1: Happened to her?
0: Yeah, I was like, yeah, I know you love Pantera, Grandma. I love you. I know you love Pantera.
1: Well, she might have seen that and looked, said, look, my grandson got a customized Cracker Barrel shirt with his logo on it.
0: With him on it.
1: He's on
2: it. The front.
0: All right. So in Blue Ridge, right there in the park, this little nice little town, Blue Ridge, Georgia, there were all these artisans setting up for a street fair.
1: Ooh.
0: And it was actually going to happen the next day, but everybody was getting set up the day before. And you can actually see there's the playground in the background here, right here.
1: Yep.
0: There's the playground.
1: All right.
0: And then I see some really cool custom cutting boards.
1: Oh, here he goes.
0: Again, these are cutting boards. They had all kinds of different cutting boards. And this one had like a drawer in it, and it was cool looking. And I start talking to the guy.
1: Wow.
0: And so it's like a mom and pop kind of thing.
2: Wow. With your Cracker Daryl shirt on.
0: I have my Cracker Daryl shirt on. I got my hair down. And for some reason, I have a little girl with me. People look at me twice.
1: They do.
0: Look at me twice.
1: Van, your look, little girl.
0: And they're checking Amber Alerts, you know,
1: time they see you,
0: I get a lot of looks, and I get it. It's fine. People are looking out. That's fine.
1: You know
0: if
1: what?
0: If you see something, say something.
1: Amen.
0: You know? And so Ruby's playing on the playground right there, and I start talking to this couple. And
2: I bet those things are expensive.
0: You can tell that they don't think I'm going to buy anything.
2: Did you tell him you had a green egg?
0: And so
1: I don't know about it.
0: And
1: so, I like to cut a lot of brisket.
0: And so he has these bow knives, which are like almost like a bow like you play violin with.
1: Interesting. Oh,
0: yeah? It's a different setup, but it's great for bread and thin slicing meats.
1: Oh.
0: And I was like, hey now. And I've got this thing where I ask when I go up to this something like this, I'm like, what's the cheapest board you got? And what's the cheapest big board?
1: You're
0: what's
1: that
0: the
1: guy?
0: Well, oh. I want to know what our baseline is, what I'm working
1: right,
0: with.
1: Right.
0: Can I even afford anything here?
4: Maybe least expensive, not cheap.
0: Okay,
1: yeah,
0: what's the least?
1: Cheap's a bad word.
0: Don't say cheap.
4: No.
0: Okay.
1: Who are you,
4: by
1: the way?
4: Because then they think they're like, okay. Well, we don't have anything that's cheap.
1: That's
4: we make,
1: right.
4: We make good stuff.
0: Yes. Okay. And this man.

0: makes them by hand. And I was like, you know, so I took a picture, sent it to my wife, thought what she, you know, see what she thought. And it was $150 for a handmade cutting board. And I have one that's like a rubber plastic. It's supposed to be natural, but I feel like after all these years, I feel like I'm chewing up macroplastics and putting them in
1: here
0: my body.
1: Here we go.
0: I've been wanting a good wooden cutting board.
1: And you put that in the text, by the way.
0: I did, and I said that to Erin, and she said,
1: "Of course you did."
0: You know what? We don't have a good wooden cutting board, so that's okay.
2: She said, "Go for it, baby."
0: And so I went for it, and I did. I bought.
1: Of course, our wives would never text us something like that, and I appreciate you doing it, though.
0: Yes. Yeah. You got to check in.
2: Which one did you go with, buddy?
0: So I went with the center one, just plain. I felt like it went with the most.
1: I like that the best. That's my favorite.
0: It was the cheapest. Y'all, I bought it.
1: And the guy at the tent was shocked.
0: No, I'm not joking you. I'm walking away with my cutting board in my hand, heading back to the playground. He doesn't think I can still hear him. The man says to his wife, "Well, that was a nice surprise sale."
1: So they're probably at that age where they can't hear good, so they don't know how loud they are.
0: Right.
2: Yeah. That was a surprise. So I thought that hippie wouldn't buy anything. I had no money.
1: You know what? Maybe that is his daughter.
3: Get his license plate as he leaves.
0: So, yeah, let's make sure. Check on Amber Alerts here. Y'all, that was so funny.
1: As soon as his card clears, get his license plate.
2: And you got that and the knife.
0: I did, yeah. It was a combo of $20 for the knife extra, so at $170 for all.
1: Oh, that's a good...
0: Not too crazy.
1: You're in good for what you got.
0: For a handmade cutting board.
3: With a drawer.
0: Bow knife.
4: Did you not just find a board, though, somewhere else?
0: Well, you know, I've been wanting one, and I don't know what I'm buying these days. And when you buy it from a real person, you're like, all right. Maybe it wasn't made, children or something. You know, whatever the case may be.
1: No microplastics and no child labor.
0: Yeah, sure. That's a good feeling.
1: All right, so we're coming back.
4: I'll pay $200.
0: Okay, we're coming back.
2: But now you got to deal with a cutting board the rest of the trip.
0: Speaking of hey, it's a van. I got room for it. Speaking of Amber Alerts and all that, I had to stop several times for the bathroom stops and everything. And I'm a man, and Ruby's a girl, and that makes it hard.
4: It does.
0: That makes it difficult.
1: It does. There's no telling how many times you were called in.
0: Oh.
1: How many times your picture was taken.
0: Yes.
1: Your license plate is everywhere.
0: Yes. Yeah, it is.
2: That's a problem.
0: If you see something, say something. And people who saw something.
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0: Adler's Road Trip. We're working through that. We've covered a lot already. If you missed it, go back and catch it on the archives. And Adler and his daughter Ruby making their way to North Carolina to see her great-grandma and also her great-aunt and uncle. Adler also, of course, on the trip. And they've gone through a beautiful part of Georgia. He's bought a cutting board and a new cutting knife. By the way, that's what the drawer is for mm-hmm. on the cutting board. Some people on Text Nation ask him, why's it got a drawer on it to put the knife in, I assume.
2: Yes.
0: So
3: being haters.
0: People are worried that maybe you're not her dad.
2: Yeah, people are, yes.
0: Yeah, the Cracker Daryl shirt, probably not helping.
2: No. Should have gone with a collared shirt. Right. I should start wearing collared shirts.
0: So, but you're going smooth, and you now have a new item you bought. At what appears to be a weekend arts and crafts show somewhere in Georgia.
3: At what point did you have buyer's regret? You
2: know, now, yeah. Because I haven't used it yet.
4: Right. Is it still in the van?
2: It's still in the van. In fact, now that I think about it. Now that
4: you got to bring it in.
2: Just remembered that.
4: Kind of want to look at it.
2: I'll bring it in next break. We can check it out.
4: Yeah.
2: Okay. So
4: open the drawer up.
2: The bathroom situation is tough.
4: Yeah. You don't have the van potty?
2: But it's more like, it's like a bucket with a lid on it is what it really is.
3: Okay. It's a
2: dressed up potty. It's an emergency potty.
4: Gotcha.
2: Used it, by the way. Did use it.
0: You did?
2: I've got that for you coming up in 1 or 2 minutes.
4: Oh, Not at all.
2: We're stopping.
4: It's when he was locked down.
2: Stopping at gas stations. Like, you know, I'm trying to find a clean one. I'm always wrong.
0: Right. Sometimes you go restaurant or grocery store, but that's tough.
2: Not
0: a lot of them.
2: Yes, yes. And so.
4: Oh, and you don't like bathrooms. You even like flush the toilet here with your foot.
2: I do.
3: Yeah, he does.
4: So that's got to be crazy that your daughter's like, no, don't touch that. Don't touch this.
2: Please don't touch anything. And, you know, I go down the hall most of the time in the gas station, and there's like the men's restroom and the women's right there. And a lot of times I'm going to try to knock out a bathroom stop also just to be quick about it and everything.
0: Oh, my.
2: And I say to Ruby, because I'm checking out the gas station, like who's in here, because you got to just try to be on a head on a swivel all the time. And
0: I sound like they're watching you. Go ahead.
2: Like they're watching
4: me. There's a guy in the van you pulled up.
2: He's looking around sketchily, checking everybody out. Yeah, I am. And I said to Ruby, all right, here it is. And I have to even check the door with my elbow to see if it's light enough. Is she going to be able to get back out of this bathroom?
0: Correct.
2: You know, all that. And she goes in there and I'm back to the bathroom door talking to her, holding the door open with my elbow, which I know that's sketchy, but I'm just trying to work it
0: out. So many sketchy things.
4: The women's room, yeah.
2: Yes, the women's room. And I go, are you alone in there? And Ruby goes, yes. And I go, good. No, that's good. Yeah, that's good. What I want.
0: That's exactly
2: great.
0: Right.
2: And she's like, yeah, I'm alone. I'm like, okay, great.
4: Good deal, Biggie, kiddo.
2: Yeah. You know, you're
4: running blocker.
2: Yeah. And so I'm like, I will be right here. And I'll see you in a second. And we worked through that, you know, and then I would always just try to find a patch of grass to walk around in before we get back in the car because I don't want that in the van.
0: Unbelievable. You're unbelievable.
2: In the van. You guys don't do that?
0: No, we don't.
4: Wait a minute. Nobody does that. You walk around in the grass.
2: I'm looking for any. I know I want nature on there, something else besides gas station.
0: We're moving into neurosis here, just so you know.
2: Okay. All right. Somebody commented it's weird.
4: You're awfully quiet. This is weird. Are you even
3: taking it in? Yes.
2: Okay. Somebody commented it's weird that I have Ruby in the back seat, but she still sits in a booster and like airbags and things like that aren't. That she's not ready for that.
0: She's still too small for that. Nothing and by the way, don't forget everybody who's watching Adler with caution. Somebody just reported. Look, I don't know. He just bought a knife. I'm just saying.
4: He just bought a knife.
0: He's armed. He's bought a knife.
3: He looks a little suspicious.
4: He's got a weapon on him.
2: Right. So we drove through. And weather was pretty good until the last hour and a half, which is unfortunately the curviest section of that road. And so I'm going through mountain roads at night in the pouring rain. And I was this is terrible. I was white knuckling it. So I was so glad to be there. It took about 6.5 hours.
4: That hurt.
2: That hurts a lot.
0: You talking about all day?
2: Yes, absolutely. After doing the show in the morning. We get to my grandma's house at I think a little before 10.
0: Mm.
2: Their time.
4: Whoa.
2: Their time.
4: Is everybody asleep?
2: No, they're artsy.
0: They're artsy.
2: They're artsy.
0: They're playing guitar.
2: They're playing guitar.
0: Singing.
2: But we made it, and I get the bed set up in the van. I said, Ruby, what do you want to do? And so we're gonna sleep in the van. And
3: every kid's dream.
2: It's tight, guys. It's tight in there. And at one point in the night, I realize Ruby's sleeping in the middle of the bed. She's not even staying on her side.
4: Right. She's on top of you.
2: She also talks in her sleep. I did not know that.
3: You do now.
2: She moves around in her sleep. She'll whimper like a puppy in her sleep. I'm like, whoa, are you okay? Are you having a nightmare? And she's like, I'm like, okay, I guess it's just normal.
3: A lot of noise.
4: Just what I do. Yeah.
2: And she'll talk, but it doesn't make any sense. But you don't know they're asleep until they are asleep.
4: And a little bit spooky.
2: A little bit spooky, yeah. Yes. Mm-hmm. Middle of the night, I had to pee. Uh-oh. And so I get up and I go to the front of the van where the emergency potty is.
3: Oh boy!
2: And I'm just peeing in a van, guys. And I'm peeing
3: in a bucket. It's a bucket
2: in the same room as in the same.
4: Are you on your knees?
2: Room
4: peeing?
2: As my daughter.
4: Are you standing?
2: Yes,
4: I can
2: knees.
4: Picture that.
2: I do knees. Yes.
3: Oh no.
4: Because you don't want the sprinkles.
2: Right. No, you got to be careful.
3: Get out of the van?
2: Because it was raining, Greg.
3: Oh,
2: okay.
3: Yeah.
2: It rained the entire time I was there. Okay.
3: Okay,
2: we had nothing to do.
3: Thought you were afraid you were going to kill the plants.
2: Oh, that's true, too. My grandma's garden is beautiful. We had such wonderful memories, guys. Here is my daughter with my great grandma in their garden, tending the garden together.
4: A little break in the rain. That's good.
2: Yes, you're right.
4: It didn't rain
2: the whole time. It just felt like it.
3: What a picture.
2: Yeah,
4: no, you'll cherish that forever.
2: Yeah. That's just. You got to be thankful for your life when you see moments like that.
3: Sure.
2: We went to an indoor trampoline park.
4: Expect that.
2: Yeah, had to do something to make this fun for Ruby. I'm like, you know.
3: Do they now just leave ambulances in the parking lot of those things now?
2: Y'all, so here I am catching major air.
3: Yes,
5: yeah. Because I'm a cool dad, not a regular dad.
3: I got cool
4: Do you think a local authority's running your plate in the parking
2: right
4: lot
2: now.
4: While you're in there?
2: Yes.
4: Okay.
2: Right now. Yeah.
3: This guy's
4: that is so funny.
2: Speedy, I'm wearing the Stallion shirt that you gave me.
4: Awesome.
3: Yeah. I'm wearing the one you gave me today.
4: Yeah,
2: that's
4: awesome.
3: A little big on me, but that's all right.
4: Well, I guess big.
3: You did. Thanks, buddy.
4: I'm going to try to get Greg's to you and then get
3: that him. Tells me, that tells me that's how you see me.
4: No, they're just, mine ran small on me, the normal size.
3: No problem.
2: So we have a great Saturday, do the trampoline thing. And then we start talking about church plans on Sunday morning.
3: Uh-oh.
2: My Uncle Dan is a worship leader.
3: Yes, he is.
4: Right, artsy.
2: Artsy worship
3: Uncle
2: leader
3: Dan.
2: In Minneapolis. Whenever he comes to town, we go to Grandma's church, and he leads worship whenever he's in town.
3: Standard.
2: So does my dad.
3: Standard.
2: I don't know why my grandma has a deal with the church that she goes to.
3: I didn't know she had that kind of authority.
4: Really?
2: She seems to have that kind of authority because anytime my uncle or my dad visit my grandma, and if it's a Sunday morning, my dad will step in and help lead church.
3: Unbelievable.
2: Or my uncle. Evidently, that applies to me also. Because night, my grandma is like, no, you'll play. You'll sing. You will.
3: No.
4: You'll sing?
2: You'll sing and you'll play.
3: Whether you want to or not.
2: I'm like, Grandma, I didn't bring a guitar with me. She's like, we'll find you one. You'll be singing and you'll be playing. So I, at 8 o'clock that night, find out that I'm going to be playing in church the next morning with my aunt and uncle as they lead worship at this church. This is a old hardware store that's been converted into a church.
3: I love your life.
2: Here it is.
4: Y'all.
2: Here we are at church. There's my aunt and uncle and my grandma and my daughter and
4: y'all
2: me.
4: Y'all all look alike.
3: There's a chainsaw in the back.
4: I've met him. He's been in here.
2: Uncle Dan.
4: Yeah.
2: There was, I'm like, wow, we're going to have, you know, maybe 10 people here. There was 100 people at this hardware store singing as loud as they possibly can. Everyone's screaming, singing. Since it was Memorial Day, we did glory, glory, hallelujah. I look over, there's a dude waving an American flag next to me. I'm like, I'm so glad that's not a Dixie flag. Oh my gosh.
1: This is the Rick Burgess. It happens only once a year in Las Vegas.
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America. Here we go. Brand new hour coming to you from the Big Face Studios. Speedy, Greg, and Abner are all here. Box seats full. If you missed the first 3 hours, go back and catch any or all of it on the archives.

0: ensue probably this hour, yeah, with the folks in the box seats. Two will go and see who can get to the wheel. We'll meet all who want to come up and say hey, and we got a good-looking bunch in here ready to spend the rest of the show with us today. We talked earlier, just in passing, but, boy, the more the details come out on Kurt Busch's death, it just seems, and you were telling me, Speedy, or Adler, or one of you, that there has been, I guess it was just one, a doctor that has weighed in and said, wow, this was avoidable. You know, sinus infection, neglected, upper respiratory neglected, not really addressed, I guess, aggressively enough, continuing to race, simulators. It led to what we now know. He ended up getting pneumonia that, and the word is what, it's not septic. It's sepsis.
1: Sepsis, yeah.
0: Yeah, and...
1: a severe case of pneumonia can turn into that, and it did.
0: Yeah.
1: Unfortunately.
0: But it just seemed like, when you go back, now that we have the history, because he lives his life out in front of everybody, I mean, he's clearly asking to see a doctor after one race, so he was examined. You asked a question, Speedy, it's a legitimate question. I mean, I've never had... I've had walking pneumonia, but I've never had pneumonia. But I remember when I came in, one of the first things they did is said, let's take a look at your lungs and let's take a look at your chest and let's see what's going on there. Did they not do that? I mean, it just...
1: I don't know. It's
2: Or maybe it's been one of them things. Just hit him right. You know, yeah. A lot of people's let sinus... infections go.
1: Yeah. And he probably told the doctor, hey, I feel fine. I just got upper respiratory. Because they said if you're young, which, you know, he was 41, in shape, which he was, to be able to drive and take the G-forces the way he was, then you don't know you have pneumonia. You do probably feel like it's just an upper respiratory sinus infection. Yeah. Give me a steroid shot. Let me keep going or whatever.
2: He actually won a race after he...
1: But little did he know it had turned into something much greater.
2: One of them things.
0: Yeah, so Kyle Busch at 41, and it just seems like my thought would be, if I'm Kyle Busch, I've won over 200 NASCAR events, okay? Truck, every series you can think of. My thought, I remember saying it on the air, is he has access to very thorough medical care, I would think, right? Mm-hmm. I mean, first of all, they're driving vehicles that are very dangerous, could danger other people, danger themselves. It feels like, and maybe I'm just wrong, I guess it could just be missed, it feels like it wasn't very thorough. I mean, because it's not like pneumonia sneaks up on you. I mean, as soon as he's having some issues and he starts giving his symptoms, it just seems like chest X-ray would have been there at some point, but it sounds like it was treated as I understand. And look, I'm not faulting him at all for pressing on. I come from that culture. We come from that culture. I don't have a problem with that. I understand that. I do that. I mean, if anybody misses on this show, either they're contagious to the other people, or they're just so sick they can't do the job. Can't talk or whatever, but you know, we all grind on. But that's why somewhere along the way, I understand if he ignored the doctors, he didn't seem to ignore the doctors. It just seemed,
1: he actually asked to see one,
0: right? So yeah. I don't know.
2: That may have just been one of them things.
0: Yeah, might have been.
2: His body does different.
0: Yeah, maybe they just didn't think any of that was called for by the way he was, you know, functioning.
3: Ben Askren is a famous UFC fighter and former college champion wrestler. He had recently an incredible health scare that wound him up in the hospital. Double lung transplant. Crazy. He was talking about how basically the same thing happened to him, and they did not think he was going to make it.
0: Right.
3: He talked about how he, the day before, even had a good workout, like,
0: wow,
3: talking about how much it snuck up on him, and he didn't realize how dangerous the situation was. I'm going to try to find that post right now, but it was very shocking to see.
0: It's good for him to do that, because that really brings some clarity to what you know, what happened, that it can happen. I mean, I know that, like, the last time, and it wasn't anything serious, the last time that, I mean, just what we do, of course, I'm older, so maybe that had something to do with it, too. But I know the last time that I had, you know, what I had self-diagnosed as a sinus infection, and the first time that it kind of went through, you know, the steroids and the antibiotics, and then it was still hanging on, the doctor that we see, Greg, brought me in immediately and said, you got to come in here and I got to look at your lungs. Mm-hmm. I want to make sure it's not getting into your lungs.
1: Right.
0: And then he even changed the antibiotic to say, now this will keep it out of your lungs. And of course the lungs turned out to be fine. But his first thing was, I want to make sure it's not getting in your lungs. And he ruled that out and then changed the antibiotic that would keep that from happening. Because at that time, nothing compared to the schedule of Kyle Busch, but at that time, and y'all saw that, it was that front end of the year where it was show, Bible study, podcast, speaking. Show, Bible study, podcast, speaking. And I did that from the third week of January to the first week of May. And so I think he's like, look, if we're grinding right now, we need to take a look at all this.
1: Mm-hmm.
0: And so he did that. But again, like you're saying, this MMA guy would be a better example. So because he's going through workouts and he's competing and all that.
3: And he can talk about how he felt in the days before. Here it is. Ben Askren, who is a former Bellator and one welterweight champion, and then fought in the UFC as well. A bad case of pneumonia almost killed him in June of 2025, resulting in the MMA fighter receiving a double lung transplant. This literally happened to me, Askren said. This literally happened to me. I had zero breathing issues until the morning I was admitted to the hospital. Only symptoms days before was just back pain. I went to the hospital the day before I was admitted, and all vitals tested normal. Besides the back pain, I felt fine, and I even had a good workout. Which is crazy scary.
1: But that goes back to what they were talking about how when you're in good cardio shape, which you have to be to drive NASCAR truck series or anything, the G-force and everything that they go through, if you're in good shape and you're young, it does hide from you until it gets too bad.
3: Wow.
1: And so back to Rick's point, that you would think a team doctor or a doctor would with the series or whatever would maybe be a little bit more thorough, but he was probably going, no, I'm fine, because the audio and video that we showed of him asking for the doctor, that was before the next day he won the truck series race, right? Do I have the timeline?
2: It was a week.
1: Yeah. Okay. Yeah. So he's asking for the doctor. And it
2: seems like there's a press conference where somebody asked him about it. He was like, he's still dealing with sinuses, but he's not.
0: Well, how about he's standing? We played the video. He's standing, because that's when he said those haunting words. Yeah. I'll tell you why I'm excited, because you never know when it will be your last.
1: Mm-hmm.
0: Even though I've won all these races, this one is big, because you never know when it's the last one, and it was the last one.
1: Yeah.
0: You know, when he's standing there, guys, you know, after spinning out on the track in his truck, takes his helmet off, bows to the crowd, and talks about what a great day it was to win.
2: He didn't look like a sick person.
0: If I was someone who was watching him, I'd go, well, he's through it.
1: He's fine. He's fine.
0: Yeah. So there you go. We'll be back. But anyway, he was honored in Charlotte.
1: Yeah, he was.
0: He and his family for the Coca-Cola 600. So we'll be back. More to cover. Burgess Ball Battle coming up. We'll meet the folks in the box seats. All that and more. And more opportunities for you, too, on unscreened phone calls before we're done. We'll be right back.
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0: If you want to get Dad taken care of for Father's Day, if he likes this show, what, four Friday nights coming this fall, Montgomery, Starkville, Huntsville, Birmingham. There's still good standard reserve seats available. I think there's maybe a handful of premiums still there in Starkville. But right now, remember, this is an opportunity that ends Sunday. Okay, it's going to end Sunday, and that is you get early bird prices, and you combine that with the code RBS20. Do that as soon as you get ready to get your tickets. Don't do it at the end. Do it at the beginning. And then you'll see where you can unlock that savings right there on the Ticketmaster website. Might be different in Starkville because they have their own box office. But don't waste this opportunity. When we come back on Monday's show, the early bird prices will be gone and you won't have the combination of these two discounts. Right now is the time to get the best seats at the best price. And Dad would love it. And we're going to have a wonderful time this fall. Can't wait. A couple of things to discuss also. I know coming off Memorial Day weekend, raise your hand if you're somebody saying, I know that the time is coming. Everybody's now moving into lake attire, beach, around the pool, and you've been wanting to do something about your weight, and you know what you said? Let me get through Memorial Day. Let me get through Memorial Day because I know we're going to eat. We're going to be rowdy through Memorial Day weekend. There's too much good food out there. There's no greater way to say thank you to those that has given their life for our freedoms than by having a great meal. The freedom, the food we have, we got all kinds of food in this country. Well, maybe it's time to do something about it. 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And that's not for people who are just trying to take off a couple pounds. 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Look at the sponsors button. So over the weekend, we've hit a lot of stories, but I have another one. So Sherry and I, as we unpack the world of marriage, we've been married 30 years. So we're veterans to this. Now, a long time ago, we talked about on the show back in the Rick and Bubba days, there's a little something in marriage that every wife is assigned when she gets married, and it's called the Book of Blame. No matter what happens, the greatest example of this I ever heard was a man. I was in Memphis at a men's conference, and a man came over to me and shook my hand because it was all weekend and my session was about to come up. He'd already been there Friday night, and he said, "Hey man, I am so sorry. I'm gonna miss your session." I said, "Oh, I hate that." He goes, "Well, my wife just called me. She's backed into the garage door, and I got to go home and apologize." So anyway, I mean, that's a man that knows. I mean, he doesn't know how that's his fault, but it is somehow. Yeah,
1: it's coming in the back.
0: So we were headed to, hey, you guys going to come down here to Lake Mitchell? We was going to Gary's Lake Mitchell, mm-hmm. where one of my son's in-laws are kind enough to invite us. So they're providing the food. They're providing the day. And Sherry, like every good wife knows, she's supposed to bring some food. So she says, I'm making my world famous key lime pie, and I'm making two of them. Okay.
1: Two.
0: Sounds great. Sherry makes a great key lime pie. I've told the Thompsons I'm bringing key lime pie. Sounds great.
2: Bring it on.
0: She gets her key lime pies ready. I see them go into the refrigerator, and we ready. Sunday after church, we're going to come home. We're going to change. We're going to grab the key lime pies. We're going to grab our towels and our clothes for the lake, a change of clothes in case you get wet in the boat or the rain in this case. Here we go. So Sherry's coming out of the house into the garage to get in the car. I have two towels, and I'm walking over to the car, and I just look up, and all I say is, where do you want me to put these? In the back? And she goes, I don't know. I mean, it doesn't matter. Put them in. And then the top pie comes off, and here it goes, and it hits. It hits on the cement garage floor.
1: Oh no.
0: Pie. Graham cracker crust goes everywhere.
2: And it'll go.
0: And of course, probably I could have chosen better words. I said, I'll tell you what your first mistake was, thinking you could have something.
1: Yeah. You said not that
3: time,
1: to her?
3: It's not the time to say that.
0: That was a little too soon.
1: Still
0: apparently.
1: Holding the towels?
0: Still holding the towels.
3: Okay.
0: Then I just, what's weird is you just want to get yourself away from it.
1: Yeah.
0: You know, I don't know whether she's about to speak in tongues. I don't know what's about to happen, but I know she's not. I got to get it. For some reason, I'm doing things like, I think I'll just drive myself. You know?
1: I'll meet you there.
0: I'm moving around. Now I do this weird thing where you're awkwardly putting the towels back where you should have just put them and shut up. You know what I mean? Apparently. And so so I was like, you don't know what to do. It's just like you just kind of stand there, and then you start something crazy like this. Hey, I'll eat that one. Just, if there's not enough, I'll eat the one that hit the concrete. I don't care.
2: What's left?
0: You know, well, I can't serve this. I'll eat it, baby. I'll now we're not going to have enough pie. And I was like, no, babe, we got plenty of pie.
1: But two was probably too many anyway.
0: Yeah.
1: They need one.
0: Thompson's don't even like key lime pie.
2: Yeah.
0: I don't even know that. I was just,
2: that helps.
0: So anyway, so y'all know what happens next. Every husband.
2: Oh, yeah, I know exactly what happened.
0: We get in the car.
1: Mm-hmm.
0: And we've picked up the part that broke. We put it back in there. I'm declaring I'll eat it. We get 10 miles down the road. Now, there's no speaking right now. I'm just sitting.
1: Oh, everything's quiet.
0: Okay. Everything's quiet. Well, I'll tell you what, if you'd have just put them towels up and it wouldn't have distracted me like that, I said, and there it is. Look at it. There it is. I just started shouting in the car. There it is. And I said, I didn't know when it was coming. I said, I didn't know how you were going to get there. I couldn't possibly think how that was my fault, but I knew it was. And I said, and I just start shouting, there it is, like that. And she goes, okay. I said, well, it's the book of blame. You were flipping. You couldn't find it. I said, but you found the page. So you're telling me that because I didn't know where to put the towels, that knocked the pile.
2: Yep, that did it.
1: distracted her.
0: Not that you were carrying them stacked and probably should have had one in each hand. If I could open the door now, since I'm clearly blamed. And then she said, well, you distracted me. If you hadn't distracted me, it'd have been fine. We'd have got it in the car with no trouble. You're just one big distraction.
2: Well, we got to apply for a lot of things that happen.
0: Yeah. And so then, but what eventually happens? Because I want to have a good day at the lake. Baby, I'm sorry
3: That was my bad.
0: I'm so sorry I made you drop in pies.
1: That's all
0: I
1: made.
0: Said, I'll tell you one thing.
2: I'm not going to eat one.
0: You should have known better to try to carry pies with me even on the planet.
2: Yeah, because it ain't going to happen.
0: Because I know my presence knocked those pies off and knocked that one down. Hey, let me tell you, who you think ate the one that had the top scraped off of it? That'd be me.
1: Yeah.
0: That's the pie. That's the only key lime pie I got. Trainer Shine, it was only a very small piece.
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0: going.
1: Look at all the winning around her.
0: Oh, there's so much. Oh, my goodness.
1: I hope she doesn't call a home run.
2: Well, let me tell you something. This is Beth Mowins. I tell you what, that was a barn burner.
1: Okay.
2: It was a barn burner. Dawn Blunt, not so much. Oh, close. If only she'd got somebody to call her a timeout.
1: Okay.
2: And then here comes Daryl Scott. Daryl Scott from Lake Mitchell comes up here shooting trays to win the thing. But then it comes up on the wheel and it comes up and he spins Mama. Mama! I tell you one thing, I usually have my eye on Speedy, but I got my own Daryl.
1: Okay.
2: And Mama Light.
1: Okay.
2: Come here, give Mommy a little love.
1: Now it's uncomfortable, Beth.
3: Okay, Beth. That sounded like her conversation with Speedy that time.
2: No. You'll have to excuse me. Mama's going through menopause, doing hormones. Mama's testosterone turned up a little bit today. Okay. Mama like what she sees in Daryl.
3: That explains that beard.
0: Oh, right.
1: Dawn, so glad she didn't win now.
0: Yeah, that's right. Yeah, well, really speaking of Dawn, let's meet the folks.
1: All right,
0: David and Dawn Blunt. Here they come to the big boy mic. Let's say hello to them. She came a little short today, but there you go.
1: It was a good battle.
0: Yeah. A great battle. David, how are you, buddy?
4: Hey, fine. How are y'all?
0: Were you proud of Dawn's hit?
4: Absolutely.
0: Good.
4: This is my smoking hot trophy wife, Dawn.
0: There you go.
5: Just a few points short of the trophy.
1: Yes. Yeah.
6: That was a really good game, Dawn.
0: So close. It really was. And you guys brought cake today.
4: Yes, sir. My grandma's chocolate cake.
0: Oh,
4: yeah. I can only say this because she's no longer with us, but Dawn does a better job.
0: Ooh.
1: Oh, whoa.
4: I'm just saying.
0: Okay.
3: All right.
4: So,
3: now, Dawn told me in the hall that she thinks her chocolate cake is good, but she says she does other things, cooks better.
0: Oh, really?
3: That's not your specialty.
0: That's not your specialty?
4: She wants to make that cake a different way, too. So.
5: Oh, you can't mess up.
0: You don't want Mama standing at the foot of the bed coming back from heaven.
5: That's right.
4: Yeah.
0: So, any shout-outs, questions, anything like that?
4: We want to shout out to our kids. We just got off vacation with a whole week with the kids and the two grandbabies.
0: Now you get some rest.
4: So it was fun. We had a good time together. The ladies from work, I work over at Scottish Rite in the NICU. I wanted to tell y'all about my hat.
1: Okay.
0: What about that hat?
4: Our daughter designed this. And this thing has been to Israel. It's floated in the Dead Sea with me.
0: Wow.
4: Athens, Greece. Athens, Georgia.
0: Wow.
4: Rome. Italy and Georgia, all over the place. Yosemite, Yellowstone.
0: Wow,
6: good night. You traveled
0: a lot of miles.
4: Painting the ceiling of the porch. It was there when both the granddaughters were born, and now it's here.
0: Oh, wow!
1: Look at that.
0: This was on the list.
4: It had to be here.
3: See, you got the sweatband.
4: That's right.
3: That's a real hat.
0: What does the logo mean?
4: It's the Coosa Valley River Cooperative.
0: Oh, okay, good.
4: Over in Rome.
0: Okay, good.
6: Well, we're going everywhere. Stand in front of Big Boy now.
4: We brought y'all a book.
0: Oh, wow.
4: She's a published author.
1: Oh, whoa.
0: Dawn.
5: You can do a lot of things with a little money.
0: Oh, that's funny.
4: But you're on the way to being a grandpa.
0: Yeah.
4: We got a grandpa. We got a papa.
0: We got them all.
4: That's me.
0: That's you too.
4: We got Adler in there with his little kids.
0: Yeah.
4: So we brought y'all each one.
1: Thank you so much.
0: Adam Cookie can't sleep.
1: Oh,
0: so it's a children's book about trying to go to bed and get a good night's sleep.
5: The Lord kind of inspired me as I walk the dog in the mornings. And sometimes it's like it's really noisy out.
0: Oh, it is,
5: and all the different noises. So
0: nice.
6: Okay,
5: so etymology of.
0: That's good. Now I thought those were those beans you would get at Asian restaurants.
1: All right.
0: It's etymology.
1: Yeah.
0: Hey, what about? Let me ask this. So if people out there would like to get it, how can people get it?
5: That's a good question. I still have a box in my office.
6: Did you self-publish? Or?
5: I did.
0: Okay. So you just give them to the people or let people get them?
6: Oh, okay. Oh, that's nice.
0: Cookie Can't Sleep, Dawn Blunt.
5: Yes.
0: And this is great for kids.
5: It was for our first granddaughter's first birthday.
0: Oh. Who did the artwork on this?
5: I hired someone.
0: Artwork inside is really good. So that's great. Yeah. Well,
4: she didn't know how to do a deer, though. We had to get her to read.
0: Oh, really?
4: Deer.
0: Some trouble.
4: But thank y'all for letting us come.
1: It's cool seeing
4: everybody and everything.
0: Yeah. Well, what's cool is I can tell David's here and like little things he's heard or whatever, like went over me. He goes, I got to see, what is this you keep handing out, laying this stuff down? He's been back here checking out what's
6: happening. Oh, yeah. He wants to know. Thank you so much.
0: Behind one seat here.
1: Appreciate this, Dawn.
0: Thank y'all so much, Dawn and David. Dawn and David.

0: Good fun.
1: I'll be reading this to River.
0: All right, we come back. We'll come back and meet the others that want to talk, because we have two who don't want to come to the mic.
1: No, they said we're here, but you know, we're not talking.
0: That's right. Okay, we understand that. That's, you don't have to. There's no pressure to be on the show if you don't.
1: They're proud to be here.
0: They're proud that, well, I wouldn't say proud, but they're maybe enjoying being here.
1: They are hiding in the corner, but right, I don't know. Right. About
0: proud's
1: that.
0: A stretch, but enjoying it maybe. We'll come back. We'll come back, Big Boy Mike, and meet the Scott family. And there's like five of them.
2: Yeah.
0: So we'll say hello to them when we come back. More of the show coming up right after this.
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1: In a world that has gone nuts, they are here to, well, to point it out.

0: moved through the wheel. Unfortunately for our winner, Daryl, today, he spun Beth Moen, so there you go. So I do want to say hey to Billy and Diane Harbin. There they are. They're here with us today. Brought strawberry cake to everybody. Adler just dove in on that.
1: Oh, yeah.
0: And they are from Alpine. But they have no desire to be radio stars. They're not going to come to the big boy mic. So you guys sit there and enjoy. But the Scott family said yes.

0: hanging out with Dad. Mama and three.
1: Yeah.
0: Mama plus three. A lot of females, Daryl.
2: That's right.
0: A lot of females, buddy.
3: He has a male dog.
1: Yeah.
4: You do.
1: Yeah. Good for you.
4: It's tough in my house. But hopefully I'll have somebody to take care of me one day.
5: Yeah, well, you will. You got that covered.
1: That's a fact.
0: It explains, it was funny. I thought to myself, Daryl, and went to the restroom before they came in here and saw him. We had a discussion in the bathroom.
1: Yeah.
0: And at first I thought, you know, he was a little clingy. And I thought, well, fan of the show. And now I realize he just found a man to talk to in the bathroom where there were urinals and he didn't want me to leave. It's like he didn't want it to end. Yeah. It was like, you know, please don't wrap up this moment so quickly. And y'all saw, husband and daddy win the Burgess Ball Battle. How was that?
3: Good. We're proud of him.
0: Yeah. And y'all come from the land of Gary.
3: That's where our family lives. We live in Athens.
0: So. Okay,
3: Athens,
0: but
3: Alabama.
0: But y'all grew up.
4: I grew up in Clinton.
0: Hey, yeah. I mean, maybe I coached you in Little League.
4: Well, I played with his son.
0: Did you really? Okay.
4: All right.
1: So you know him well.
4: I know him well.
1: A lot of ties.
0: And y'all came down to Lake Mitchell, right?
4: This weekend.
0: Yeah. Hey, how was it down there at Lake Mitchell?
3: It was busy, but it was fun.
0: It was fun.
3: Ate some good food. That's all that matters.
1: That's all that matters.
0: All right. Well, talk to us. You got any shout outs or questions? What?
3: We do. I just want to start by saying how much we love the show. I start at 5 o'clock in the morning and we listen to it while they're eating breakfast, while they're getting ready for school. And then we listen to it on the way to school. And then after drop off, I listen to it and have to rewind sometimes, but we just love it so much.
0: Oh,
3: and
0: thank you.
3: I'm sad every morning at 10 o'clock when it goes off. So,
0: really?
3: Yeah.
0: Thank you.
1: I'll tell you what.
3: I watch it on YouTube, and a lot of times, because these two, we homeschool, so I keep it on in the living room, and when I'm going back and forth, I'll listen to it. And whenever it goes off, it always turns on, you know, it automatically will turn on something else. And it always turns on praise and worship music. So I'm like,
0: how do you like that?
3: Yeah.
1: That is nice.
3: Works out. So
0: it's probably a way for the Holy Spirit to purge the room.
1: Yeah.
0: Right.
3: So. We just love it so much, though.
4: Yeah. Thank you. And I know why I missed that $500. I missed my Bible study this morning to be here. So that's probably why I missed the, I mean,
1: that's why it's dangling right there.
0: He's omnipresent.
4: Oh, yes.
0: He's always watching.
4: So I'd like to give a shout out to Daniel Hart for leading that group of men that we meet on Tuesday mornings at 5:30. So doing a great job there and enjoy it.
0: Well, you were here, though. You came with the family.
4: Yeah,
0: that's good.
4: Right.
0: You're being a good husband and dad.
4: That's
0: girls,
4: right.
0: Do y'all have anything?
1: Okay. Oh, we're pushing her to
0: this. Ashton here. Hey, Ashton, how you doing?
6: Shout out to Lala and Papa.
1: Oh, very good.
0: Okay.
1: Yeah, I think Papa's watching.
0: Anybody else? No. Older sister says no. Middle child?
1: Uh-oh.
0: Hey. You know,
1: challenging her.
0: I want you to know, being a middle child.
6: And your other grandparents, Nana and Papa.
0: Nana and Cotton. Okay. you see Uncle Greg over there? He's a middle child, just so you know.
1: Yeah.
0: See?
1: It's a good thing.
0: He understands what it's like to be there in that middle slot.
1: I do.
0: Yeah.
1: And Bailey and Ashton beat me in Burgess Ball Battle on the break.
0: Uh-oh.
1: I'm going to take on Lakin next.
3: Good idea.
0: Well, that's good. Well, thank y'all for being such a blessing to us, and thank you for that encouragement today, too.
1: That's awesome.
0: Yeah, enjoy the rest of the show. And, hey, Darryl, we're here for you, man.
1: Just blink three times.
0: Yeah. And you know where he went to take you after we talked? To stand outside the women's restroom and wait. I just walked off and said, poor Daryl. So thanks, all of you. Enjoy the rest of the show. You know, a lot of you are asking, we're not going to get into it, especially no way with kids in the room.
1: What?
0: But people were asking about this thing at this Texas softball.
1: No, we can't discuss it. He will say it.
0: No, I'm not going to say it.
7: But, thank goodness y'all are here.
0: But what I want to say is I didn't think about this. You know, when we came into work, was it Monday? I guess it was because of the SEC tournament. When did the SEC tournament start? Midweek?
1: Was it Tuesday, I believe?
0: Somewhere. But we came to work and we were like, wow, they got to do something about these crowd mics. Because now
1: the pitchers,
0: because they never, I never thought about that we would have to worry about crowd mics because of players, you know, shout such foul things.
7: Yeah, I didn't realize a pitcher screams at the batter.
0: I didn't either. That's relatively new and classless. But anyway, then I never thought of this till this incident that we're not going to play. If people in the stands find these mics, Oh, yeah. They can just get up to the mic and say something in the mic, and it's right. on the
1: yeah.
0: it's on the broadcast.
1: Right.
7: And this is wrong.
1: Yeah.
7: But it reminds me of everybody we grew up with.
1: Easy.
7: And if we'd have been at a ball game.
1: I know.
7: I'm just saying.
1: No, Greg, I'm not. I know.
7: But
1: there was a day that.
7: You know his buddies went, I bet you won't go in that microphone.
1: No, let me tell you something. If I can see us. I'm not proud of this. And I wouldn't say what was said.
7: No. I would say something, but not that.
1: Right.
2: That was vulgar.
1: Yeah, it was. It was almost as foul as the pitcher's language on the mound. But yeah. listen. Yeah.
2: Vanderbilt and LSU's pitchers, they made reels because of what they were screaming. Yeah.
1: So, but anyway, if we were there, as you just said, Greg.
7: You said that, Mike.
1: And all of a sudden, if I can hear Cates.
7: Oh, he would do it today. Greg Burgess, he'd do it right now.
0: You see that mic over? I'm gonna go over right now, and I'm gonna say in that microphone, it's gonna be on the broadcast.
1: Yeah. I mean,
7: mm-hmm. absolutely.
1: I think they have to do away with crowd mics. Now, what's happened with the pitchers, and now what's happened with people in the stands? That when they discover them, your broadcast is now under attack. Mm-hmm. I mean, they can say anything in one of those mics, and if the truck's got the mic up, they got you.
7: And this guy did.
1: Oh, yes, he did.
7: Of course, the closest thing we had, you remember go to the grocery store over by the bakery and they had the microphone?
1: Oh, yeah.
7: We got on that a few times. Nothing real bad or anything.
2: No, we'll take our shirt off in the back shot of
7: sure,
2: our
7: yeah.
2: of
7: a we'll broadcast. Sure, yeah. We'll walk through a television bad. Shot with no shirt
2: but, I mean,
7: on.
2: We're not.
7: Yeah.
1: Well, and back when fast food restaurants had a mic.
7: Oh, yeah. Up front.
1: And it was that gooseneck. You can move it around.
7: Yeah. Oh, yeah.
1: Let me tell you something.
7: Yeah.
1: I can't tell you the number of times that I bent that mic back
7: while
1: everybody was over playing trying to get the food and they've left everything unattended. Yeah. Now, my one that wasn't any big deal, it just freaked everybody out, is I would grab and go, oh, we have a bus. We have a bus. And you would see everybody freak out thinking a bus has pulled up to eat. And
7: that was your go-to.
1: Or just that made people somewhat angry, but not as bad as if you said something you shouldn't say. But I'm going to tell you, this person said on the broadcast, you know, there's things where people go, well, people have different levels of sensitivity. And then there's things that like, nah, if you had a room of 100 people, everybody would find that inappropriate.
7: Oh, yeah.
1: You know, it would be 100%. And somebody asked me this, and I can't play it. Did the announcers ever acknowledge, wow, we got to get that mic? Or did they just move on?
2: Move on.
1: Okay.
2: You're talking about this latest one, not the SEC.
1: Not the SEC.
7: Okay, yeah. I mean, that's all you can do at that point.
2: So glad your mic, your channel's not.
1: Well, I'm not.
7: And there was somebody was probably pointing, y'all kill that mic.
1: But, right.
2: Yeah.
1: So if you're there and do it, do you then move away from the mic? Because they're probably going
7: to
1: come
7: ask you to leave, or did you go back in the crowd?
1: Greg, I'm sorry. If nobody ratched me out and nobody saw me. They can come up there and accuse me all they want. I'm going to be like, did y'all see me do that? I didn't do that.
7: I don't know.
1: I didn't do that.
7: I don't even sound like
8: and when they're trying
1: and
8: to
1: then you do the confusion. What happened? What y'all talking about?
8: When? And when they're trying to find who did it, they're like, could you scream?
1: Okay. Everybody right now, you got to say this phrase to us.
8: Everybody scream that phrase. Yeah, that was
2: not good.
1: Yeah, that's
7: tough.
1: That right there is really a pretty apropos visual.
7: It sure is, right?
1: Yeah.
7: He's serious. That says a lot.
1: That right there says so much. But anyway, the
7: fading fast.
1: Yeah, people are sending us some pictures of various things.
2: And as we go to break, and y'all will make fun of this. There, also, I want to bring up something about the SEC baseball tournament.
1: Here we go.
7: He's a spokesman for the SEC baseball tournament.
1: I flipped the SEC baseball tournament.
2: No, this is the softball. Shout out to Mississippi State women, the softball. They beat the Kings, Oklahoma. And are going to the first World Series ever for Mississippi State softball.
1: Okay, good.
2: And they beat them at Oklahoma in their regional series, super regional series. So now they're going to the World Series.
1: How about that?
2: That was a pretty cool game.
1: I heard also in baseball that tied to the show in baseball, Jacksonville State's advancing.
2: Yes,
1: going to Hattiesburg.
2: Yep, they are.
1: They are.
2: So very good. They're very good too. Real good.
1: Top of the hour. If you leave us, have a great day. You got more. Stick around. We'll be right back.
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1: 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So you're ready to go for another hour. And I've got some other things there, but Speedy Greg's drawback like a flip on something.
2: Was he tired, Greg?
1: We mentioned baseball.
2: Here you go.
1: The only thing more troubling is if we bring up golf. At least we're interested in baseball.
3: My attempt to make the Burgess boys a little bit more well-rounded.
1: No, we love baseball.
3: Okay,
1: we're fine with baseball.
3: Carry on a conversation with somebody. Yo, hey, did y'all see that or whatever? Mm-hmm. And the SEC baseball tournament was on, and I was flipping around. I was watching.
1: You know, there's other baseball.
3: You
1: just think SEC's everything.
3: No. I was flipping around, and I watched Jack State play over at Kennesaw and theirs, and I was hitting it love. It's all USM playing Troy. Troy, and I mean, I was really getting around when it came to baseball, and SEC Network play was kind of killing some time and throwing it down to the field reporter. And you know, in the SEC baseball tournament, whenever the foul balls are hit, and you got the grassy hills, and all the kids run after the foul balls or whatever, they really played a really cool deal in 2017. Okay. Jake Mangum from Mississippi State was up to bat, and now he's with the Pirates right now. And we actually played a little clip of him throwing a ball up to the stands with his brother and sister, and the brother called it for the sister. Yeah. I don't know if you remember that, because she was wearing his jersey and all that. Well, Connor Griffin in 2017 caught a foul ball, or actually wrestled a foul ball away, and got Jake Mangum's foul ball in 2017 when he was a little kid. Now he made his major league debut for the Pirates in 2026 after being drafted in the first round in 2024. And now he's teammates with the guy that hit the foul ball at the SEC baseball tournament. It's a pretty cool story.
2: You went around the Take 12, a listen.
3: Wow. You got, that's what, I mean, that's, I mean, see, this is what y'all can't, y'all
2: who
3: got
2: would know
3: the,
2: that?
3: Y'all, I mean, good night.
1: I know.
3: Can you not pay attention for more than 10? I said that was about as fast as I could. But check this out.
2: That's a lot of turns.
4: Hoover Met. This is the area where you want to be, where all these kids, the dream is to hit a foul ball, to catch a foul ball. The dream is also to be one of the players out there on the field. I want to take you back to 2017 SEC tournament. A kid by the name of Connor Griffin trying to go all out to get a foul ball. Connor Griffin ended up in 2024 being the number 9th overall pick in the MLB draft. He's now with the Pittsburgh Pirates. That foul ball that he caught by a guy of the name of Jake Mangum. You might remember him, superstar from Mississippi State, who is now his Pittsburgh Pirates teammate.
5: Crazy story.
4: So how about that, boys? A couple years, you guys want to be in the majors? That sound good?
3: Yeah. Trying to help y'all be a little bit more well-rounded.
1: Well, I thought she presented it much quicker.
2: Yeah, I knew what she was talking
1: right,
2: about.
1: Right, yeah.
3: I as fast as I can say it. I know, a lot of times that's why I kind of get locked up around here, because I'm trying to talk so freaking fast.
5: Right.
3: I mean, I do. It's like I see y'all.
5: Someone's going to interrupt
3: then,
5: you.
3: Yeah, it's like.
1: I remember I told y'all that at one time.
3: You make cut eyes at him, and y'all look, hey, that little Burgess brother thing.
2: I don't believe all that. How'd they find that footage?
1: Oh, here we go.
3: Good gosh.
1: I knew it.
3: I just thought it was pretty cool story, because we also played Connor Griffin's debut. Of getting that base hit, I think it was a double, and his family going crazy.
1: I don't remember that.
3: Yeah, y'all, bless y'all's
1: heart. Wasn't that when he was little then? Was he little? No, I don't remember that.
5: He was in the Major League Baseball, idiot.
2: I thought he might have done it after he got that foul ball when he was a kid.
3: That's not a stupid story. If you think that's a stupid story, then I hate to tell you, but you're a stupid person.
6: Who said it was stupid?
3: I think y'all are all stupid.
1: None of us said it was stupid.
3: You're all stupid.
1: I didn't say it.
6: So that guy got a foul ball, and then he got another one?
3: He got a foul ball when he was a kid, and now he's teammates with a guy that hit it that for the Pittsburgh Pirates. That's a pretty cool story.
2: Who would have thought to keep this footage? We may need it in a few years when this kid grows up.
3: What's your name? It's called a library, Greg. Video library.
2: Isn't that monumental? You see what I'm saying?
6: Did he push the other kid out of the way when he caught it when he was a kid before he played with
3: him? If it's a foul ball and it's on the grass, you just got to go for it.
2: So this kid, he was a bully then.
6: Yeah, he kind of bullies the other kid. Look, he cuts him off and trips him.
3: Only we could belittle the story. Only we could.
1: That's how you become. Boom.
3: I think he just beat it.
1: That's how you become the number 9 pick overall.
3: Only we.
1: So right there, that just happened. Okay, that happened. Somebody in the truck. Hey, let's keep that.
3: I don't think they said, because at that time they didn't know he was going to make the major leagues.
1: Are you calling fabricated? What do you mean?
3: Now that they're teammates.
6: Now that they're teammates, they probably went back
3: to like, hey, you know, I called a foul ball to yours. And he's like, what? And they probably said, hey, I win a game because they have a brain. They can remember things.
2: But they keep all. It was a walk-off grand slam for the win. I know there's highlights of that. Right. This was a routine foul ball.
3: I think it's a pretty cool story.
2: Because the kid may one day play in the majors and be on the team with the guy that hit
3: cool
2: it.
3: Story.
2: And then what?
3: Hope you have diarrhea around Pell City.
5: So, Speed, what's everybody's name?
2: They're going to admit that's
6: the Connor Griffin is a bully.
3: Connor Griffin got to the ball first, and Jake Mangum is who hit it.
1: That's foul ball guy?
3: Yeah, yes.
1: And then who hit it?
3: Jake Mangum is hit.
1: And we've kept this footage for years.
3: No, Greg, nobody knew it was important till now.
1: Well, they should have been
3: do you not see that?
1: Why are they hanging on to it?
3: Filed the footage away when
1: the
3: kid was.
1: Who thought? You know what?
3: Now that now that they're teammates, you don't think that in the locker room they were like, you know, I got a foul ball of yours. What?
1: Greg,
3: it became a story.
1: Greg, if you think that's something, there's a guy called Pappy.
3: Okay.
1: And he's a little league coach. He actually coached Jake Mangum.
3: Yeah.
1: And was old enough, he coached Connor Griffin as well.
3: He's old, man.
2: So he's coached them all.
1: Yes.
2: And now they're on the same team, and I heard they hired him to coach.
1: And what people didn't realize is that one of the things you used to work on is how you go get a ball.
2: Yeah.
1: And he taught Connor Griffin how to do it. And he got a foul ball back in 2017.
6: And so which one's Connor in here in this bit?
3: He's not. That's current. That was this year. It happened in 2017.
1: 2017.
3: Connor Griffin's a grown man. He didn't chase a foul ball now.
6: Okay.
3: It was when he was a kid.
6: I'm catching up.
3: Probably on the edge of being too old to chase him then, but he still got to it first.
1: Okay. So
3: Mangum hit it, and now they're teammates with the Pirates.
1: So this right here is 2017.
3: That's current.
6: Who's the chick?
3: Huh?
1: Yeah. How old
3: is
1: she?
3: She's actually a reporter and an anchor for
6: is
3: SEC
6: that Beth
3: Network.
6: Mowins? That's Beth Mowins?
3: No.
6: Oh, okay.
1: Do we have a picture of her from 2017?
6: No.
3: Okay. Huh? She's probably a little girl too.
1: She was also
6: trying to
1: catch
6: the
1: ball.
6: Find out Connor Griffin's a bully. You can see clearly.
3: Well, he gets to it first.
6: Push that kid out of the way.
1: Greg. And who did that girl go to the prom with? You guessed it. Connor Griffin.
2: Connor Griffin.
1: Who also was there.
3: Right. I should have brought up a story like, you know, in 2017, a guy bought a beer and he didn't know it, but his son was in the car.
6: That would be a good story.
3: To find out, he ended up being a delivery man for the same beer that he bought from, and the guy he bought it from was his son, and they didn't know it, or his daddy.
1: Yeah, and I thanked him for his service.
3: Right.
1: Greg, and who was working at the convenience store?
2: Jake
0: Mangum. 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
1: 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You're not going to believe this. Dateline did something on this.
3: What?
1: What's that? Speedy's story.
3: The story I just had that most people...
1: Jake Mangum was playing in the SEC tournament.
4: Oh, no. Keith Morrison.
1: In 2017, he hits a foul ball down the left field line. Children are diving for it. Jake thinks nothing else about it and steps back in. But in 2016, that foul ball will produce something no one expected.
3: It's not bad. It's not bad.
5: Thanks, Keith Morrison.
3: It's not bad.
5: I'm still trying to work it out in my head.
1: Greg, listen, here's where I want to know. Please, Greg, hear me. Just look at me right here because I'm going to ask this question. Because you own me with this kind of stuff. In your mind, I just want to be sure I have it right.
3: Yeah.
1: You're not doubting that Connor Griffin got a foul ball at an SEC game that was hit by a guy that he now is a teammate with for the Pittsburgh Pirates. What you're suggesting is the story was cool and it was sharp, but the odds of them going back into the archives to find the actual foul ball, you think they're just showing us a random kid and they're telling us
5: that
1: is Connor Griffin, but it really isn't.
5: Yeah, that's possible.
1: Okay.
5: You're wrong again.
1: Our AI created it. Because he is a little blurry.
5: AI created it.
1: I'm just asking Greg.
5: It's your fault.
1: So you're saying that
5: every ball game ever played, we still got.
4: Greg, everyone ever played, they have video live
5: that we got it.
4: Well, in 2017, they got that one. That would not be hard to find at all. Right. And I'll go even further. They're both from Jackson, Mississippi and went to the same high school.
5: But how about a kid getting a foul ball? It's not a story. Why would you?
4: Because they're teammates when he was a kid.
5: But I'm talking about at the time. Hey, let's be sure and keep this.
1: You believe
4: at
1: that.
4: At the time, they didn't say mark that.
1: Greg, all right. So
4: now it's a story, so they go back and find it.
1: All right, so they're in the trailer. They says, hey, you realize that Connor Griffin actually got a foul ball that was hit by Jake Mangum and, you know, they're teammates now.
5: Yeah, that's kind
1: of good. Hey, we got any footage of him going after...
5: I doubt we have that. Rick, we got one in 2019, close enough.
1: We got a kid a little blurry. Yeah, we got a kid a little blurry. Looks kind of like him.
5: It's a foul ball. And it's Jake Mangum.
4: I'm trying to help y'all.
1: Can y'all find me Jake Mangum hitting football? Got plenty of that. If you got Connor going to get it, yeah, we got some blurry kids.
5: Got some kids out there around the same age, MB.
1: If we don't show it, if we don't pause on it, if we do it pretty quick, I think we can claim that. Is that what you're saying?
5: I just want to know if that's what I'm saying.
1: Okay.
5: I just want you to consider.
4: It'd be easier just to believe it.
5: You just got
4: to
5: consider it.
4: Oh, do you?
5: Yeah.
1: Hoover, Alabama, SEC baseball tournament is pretty ongoing. It's a common occurrence in the city of Hoover. It's also a common occurrence. Children dive for that sought-after foul ball. Jake Mangum hits one down the left field line. Children are scattering. Just another day at the SEC tournament. Nothing significant at all. But 2026, that foul ball took us down a road nobody saw coming. And Hoover, Alabama had never been the same.
5: There it is.
1: There it is.
4: By the way, it's not blurry. It's 9 years ago. What, 1940?
5: I would have known that was
1: pretty
5: him,
1: blurry.
5: They didn't take his name when it
1: pretty
5: happened.
1: Blurry.
5: They know who the battery is. They don't know who the kid is.
1: Greg, that could have been one of my kids.
5: That's what I'm saying. Even if, let's say that it happened the year before.
1: Right.
6: After Connor Grivna pushed that kid down and got the foul ball, mm-hmm. I heard he was hurt on a hot mic selling the kid to.
1: All right. Okay.
4: Back to the Texas thing. I get what you're doing.
6: Back to the Texas thing.
4: I got it.
1: Sorry, buddy. The NCAA decided to put live mics in the audience. Sound like a good idea. Until someone whispered in a live mic something that changed the direction of crowd mics forever.
5: I don't even look like him.
1: I didn't.
4: I need somebody to help me and quit laughing at what all they're
1: you
4: doing.
1: You can put them sunglasses on a million kids.
5: Yeah, thanks,
4: dude. Y'all something else. I'm just trying so hard. Story.
5: You got to have a good story. You know?
1: Let's go to the...
4: I bring up something about the Crimson Tide in 1972, and you're like, yeah!
5: Mm-hmm. No.
4: You know, they had video games then.
5: I bet they didn't.
4: They play them back.
1: Yeah.
5: I bet they didn't have him going to the sidelines and like a kid falling. And we're going to come back later. That kid was managing at that. Now he's a quarterback. For the
1: he's got him managing. Vincent Jackson went to the Iron Bowl. Young Vincent Jackson went to the Iron Bowl.
5: He was selling popcorn.
1: He was selling popcorn when the play went out of bounds. Who Johnny Musso fell into would change football forever. But the... All right, so let's go to video six here. Hey, you don't want this. All right, so we need all 2 minutes, don't we? We'll come back and do this.
4: Because, I'm sorry, I didn't know that was going to take 2 segments to go over that.
1: Well,
4: I thought it was just going to be real quick.
1: No, let me tell you something. You had yourself a good story right there, and as you predicted, because he did tell me this in the break, he goes, I'm going to try this story, but I have a terrible feeling that I'm going to
5: take y'all believe it. Y'all believe in it.
1: Right.
5: That's what kills me.
1: Greg, if you look in the background, just in the back, you can see a Bigfoot caught with one hand out.
4: The UFO dump, you know, that we've had, one's in the background.
1: Right.
4: I guess Greg would believe that.
5: Lizard man there.
1: SEC tournament, there was a strange person in the crowd. Some said looked a little like a reptile. Now looking back after the latest UFO dump, is it possible that a lizard man attending the tournament? What we're going to do when we come back, and I don't know if y'all seen this video over the weekend. Ooh. Paragliding.
4: Ooh.
1: I mean, hey, I'm on a canopy. I've often wondered, do they have a parachute? We now know the answer is yes.
5: Oh, they do?
1: Well, yeah. And when we come back, you're going to see why they need it.
5: Okay.
1: And by the way, there's somebody, I'm sure, Greg, some sort of, I don't know whose fault it is, but I mean, somebody.
4: Greg won't believe it. Even though there's video of it, he won't believe it.
1: Yeah.
5: Well, this is on how the details
1: Greg, unlike that, the one we just saw, this just happened. So we'll come back.
5: Right. I got to go back to 2017 again.
4: Right. On this one. Yeah. Just think that was pre-COVID, too, before the world changed.
1: Right. Little Connor had no idea that he had to wear a mask and be kicked out of school.
4: Yeah.
1: All right. So we'll come back. So we've got a paraglider gone bad in northern Austria. Unbelievable footage when we come back.
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1: Yeah, that window is closing. Sunday is the last day you can combine early bird seating with the code RBS and get an additional 20% off on all remaining standard reserve seats. So go grab those before that window closes, and they do make great Father's Day gifts. We are going to have a blast. So we mentioned going to the break. And by the way, you're not going to believe this. Speedy from Missouri, my uncle spent time in jail with O.J., and when he was little, he caught a foul ball that O.J. hit in a charity donkey baseball game. So just, you
3: know, wow. That's what it's turned into.
1: Well, sure it is. Okay. You knew that was going to happen. Anybody up for paragliding?

0: Did it damage the plane?
1: The plane was able to land. Okay. Yeah, but he was like, I did not see her. I didn't do that on purpose. I wasn't trying to catch a body or something, you know.
0: Catch a body.
1: Okay. He looks like he's trying to kill her.
2: Right. Well, Heather's got him trying to kill her.
1: Okay. Hey, look at this, y'all. She sees it over her shoulder, and it just click.
2: Oh, yeah.
0: Greg, you're right. There's so much sky.
2: So much sky.
0: Why that?
1: Right.
2: Do y'all realize the force that must have been when it first hit her and spun her?
1: Junk.
2: Now, that's an airplane. Is this what, you know, the paragliders, where we caught them, it was like fixed wing, and they had the bar. And
3: I remember those. Yeah, this is different.
2: Yeah. Is this what we do now?
1: Yes, this is a paraglider, and you... This is because they also have powered paragliders where you got the big propeller on the back. You've seen that. It's like a big old fan spinning on
2: where
1: your
2: I
1: back.
2: Live, there was a little airport. They come in and out.
1: Yeah, there you go.
2: Hadn't seen them in years.
1: Particular
2: well,
1: way.
2: Well, you know why?
3: Yeah.
1: Right. Look this particular way, you're just riding the updrafts or whatever they call it, you can hang out and glide around.
2: I will also give her credit, but I guess it's, you know, maybe death overcomes the initial shock. She never swears. She uses no profanity. Mm.
1: Listen, did, Rick.
2: Did she?
1: Yeah, but it was in Austrian German.
2: Oh, really?
1: Yeah, okay, which is close to German.
2: She doesn't speak. Yeah, it still sounds scary, even though they were actually taken over by the Germans.
1: That's true. Yeah.
2: Okay.
0: Wow.
1: What a story. When I got life insurance, they were literally like, "Okay, do you skydive? Do you paraglide?" Those are like the only things.
2: Well, you've got that look. Do you ride a skateboard with your dog pulling you?
1: Right. Like, not do you ride a motorcycle?
2: Right.
1: Nothing like that. It was, do you skydive and do you paraglide?
2: You may be.
1: Not at this time.
2: I bet you're not surprised by this either. I'm not surprised you were asked that.
1: Yeah.
2: I bet you're not surprised I was not.
1: Okay, they didn't ask you?
2: They did not.
1: Okay.
2: Because they knew that Big Papa, no way he's doing that.
1: Okay, sure.
2: Keep in mind, when I got my life insurance, I was rocking about 305. They never asked that question.
1: They were more worried about your cholesterol.
2: Yeah. They were very concerned about it. They asked a lot of questions about that.
1: Blood pressure.
2: And does my heart hurt?
1: Right.
2: Right.
1: How you doing?
2: Yeah, right. Things like that. How are you breathing?
0: Greg, what you don't know in that video is that the pilot was her daddy.
1: Oh.
2: And years ago, the same thing happened to him. And when he was like 12.
0: Right. And they went back and find footage of it.
2: Because they keep everything. Greg, you care about the Indy 500 at all?
3: You know, I really don't.
2: Video 7.
3: The pre-game stuff and all that. Boy, it was a great finish, though. I wish I'd been watching.
2: Well, here's the finish. We got a Blackhawk that does pace laps. They followed a Blackhawk.
1: Yeah.
2: And then we got insane finish you were talking about of the Indy 500, and we'll get the finish from the driver's seat.
3: I would like to go just one time.
0: Did the lady driver make the both races?
3: She did, but she didn't do nothing.
1: Okay, a Blackhawk is your pace vehicle?
2: Well, it's flying over the pace
1: car. That's amazing, yes.
2: Yeah, I see what you're saying.
0: That's cool.
2: Right.
4: UH-60M Blackhawks fly above the stars and stripes of Santino Ferrucci's AJ Foyt Racing.
0: How'd they approve that? That's awesome.
1: Seriously. I
2: didn't know that's how Indy cars start the race.
1: That is fantastic.
2: Yeah. Three wide. Yeah, that's interesting.
1: And then,
2: that's
1: cool.
2: Normally they don't have helicopters.
0: America.
1: That angle that I have, Rick, of on the car, the driver's point of view is amazing. But this broadcast might actually explode.
2: Can we do both? Right,
1: I think we're okay.
0: We go,
2: can
0: Greg.
2: We do both?
1: This is the broadcast booth and the actual.
2: I got you. Okay.
4: Green. Armstrong goes now.
1: 1 minute.
4: Foot to the floor. Malukas goes with him. One lap. To decide it all at Indianapolis.
1: Look at them snaking and drafting.
4: Wow. Malukas, hunting.
5: Looking out
4: to the high side. Around the outside. Into the lead. Malukas leads with one to go. Rosenquist round the outside of his teammate through one. Into the short chute in two.
6: Teammates battle side by side, but out front, the young American chasing his first win off turn two.
4: David Malukas goes to defend. The MSR driver still side by side, but will that play into Malukas' hands? And here comes Pato O'Ward. Malukas is out in front.
1: Not for long.
5: Side by side behind.
4: It's not over yet. Malukas has to defend from Rosenquist. Great run off the final corner.
2: Oh, my.
4: Malukas defends. Who has it? Over the line. Who's it going to be?
5: Outside.
4: It's Rosenquist.
2: Wow, that's quite a
1: win. Wow.
4: Rosenquist.
6: Oh, my goodness.
1: My.
2: Wow.
1: Our team can't believe it.
0: My.
6: Can you believe he was at a race one time and caught a piece of his tire?
2: Okay, I'm sorry.

0: they're on the same team.
1: Now they're racing together. He was a young lad playing on the hills at Brickyard.
2: Okay.
3: Yo. That was a
2: Speedy,
3: cool,
2: you ain't gonna believe it.
3: Hey, that was a cool call right there.
2: It was really good. Was good. I don't even like Indy racing.
4: I thought
2: that was
4: the
2: cool.
4: Red card had it.
2: Yeah, yes. Greg referred to it as a red card.
4: I don't know. Yeah. I would like to go to the Indianapolis.
2: Can I? How long is the driver's seat for?
5: Here you go.
2: Greg?
4: Speedy?
2: Going so fast.
4: Oh, they
2: 230 miles an hour.
4: Unbelievable.
2: They do drive.
4: It's a video game, Tim.
5: Go get him.
6: They're
5: it is a video game.
6: They're up there, you and him.
2: Oh,
5: yeah. Yeah.
2: Now I will say this.
5: What a flying.
4: He said lucky.
5: What a lucky.
1: We're so lucky. We're so lucky. Oh, we're lucky.
5: My face is as red as that car that lost.
2: Hey, kudos to the what Greg calls red car.
4: Yeah.
2: Because he could have gave it, he didn't go up, he got the spot and he let him have it. Yeah.
4: Yeah, so that's what a finish.
2: He sure is lucky.
4: What a finish.
2: Lucky duck.
4: What a finish.
2: Wow.
4: What a finish. There we go.
5: Okay, now.
4: For a minute, I thought it was an SEC pitcher.
5: Yeah. That was a hot mic. Another hot mic. All right. Good. That's great.
4: Where are some hot mics?
5: All right.
1: Can you believe his children?
3: Okay, no. Is that the thing?
1: Yes, of course it is. Back in 17.
5: That is, I think, the narrowest margin of victory ever.
4: I think so. Greg definitely. Right?
1: In 2017, they were just building forts in the woods.
5: Yes.
3: That's fine.
4: We'll be back. We'll hit some of your phone calls and wrap her up.
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0: All right, let's go to the phones. All the lines are now open, but they're closing fast. The number, you just heard it from Ken Osborne, 888, the number 6-BIG-BOX. 888-624-4869. 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Go ahead.
3: In 1980, the Atlanta Braves gave every kid a foul ball when they entered the stadium because they sucked so bad.
0: Okay. 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Go ahead.
4: Hey, I had a traveler leave a telephone behind, and we were able to track them down and get it, arrangements made to mail the phone back to them, of course, mail, and paid extra so to get there a little quicker.
0: Sure.
4: And I sent them the tracking number so they could keep up with it too. They called me and said, "Hey, why has my phone been sitting in the Nashville distribution center for 6 days now?"
0: Yeah,
4: I have no idea.
0: Yeah. It's
5: when we saw where yours went, we were both like, "Why is it going way over there?"
0: Yeah, well, I know. It's just like I know FedEx. You know, they send everything to Memphis, or they did it one time and then roll out from there. I understand about distribution centers, but why is it there for 6 days?
5: Yeah,
0: especially if you pay extra for priority mail. You know, if you don't get what you paid for, I guess there's a process to get a refund. You're so thankful it finally gets there, you finally give up. But I don't see. There's nothing like the one, the package we're waiting on today. I could have got, it could have got there in this amount of time just putting regular stamps on it.
5: Yeah.
0: You know what I mean? So the priority did not really accomplish anything. Mm-hmm. Rick Burgess Show, unscreen phone calls. Go ahead.
6: Hey, this is Andy the Redneck from North Louisiana again.
0: Hey, buddy.
6: I know I called in earlier, and I'm going to cool myself after this, but I've got to get this out just because I took a vacation to Alabama, and I enjoyed it very much. By the way, y'all have a beautiful state.
0: Yes, thank you.
6: A beautiful state. And we went to Huntsville. We went to Gulf Shores, right around Spanish Fort, Daphne.
0: Yep.
6: We had a great time. I've got to tell you, Rick, I still stand by what I said earlier. You got to do something about these left lane drivers.
5: Oh, he's back.
6: Nobody went. Look, I have long considered Alabama as my relocation mistress in case I got a bail from the Bayou State. But it this past weekend got me second thoughts.
0: Yeah.
6: Also, I've got to get this out, and I'll hush.
0: Yes.
6: And I'll get off.
0: That's right.
5: Oh, Lord.
6: This European trash of the roundabout.
0: Thank you.
5: Love them.
6: I saw
0: great.
6: A girl. And I say, girl, she couldn't have had her driver's license no more than 6 months. And Greg will love this. She got hung up in one of them things. And I literally watched her make four rounds.
0: Yeah.
6: And her head was on a swivel.
0: Yeah, like a hamster.
6: Trying to figure out where she could get over and about caused two wrecks.
0: Yeah, human hamster.
5: Starting to sweat. Well,
7: people have to use them correctly.
5: That's a lot of patience. Right?
0: Well, Greg, that was why I weighed in. I thought,
7: we got a lot of DAs out there.
5: Yeah.
0: You know, it's like when Americans started trying to learn soccer. It was awkward at first.
7: Yeah.
0: Rick Burgess Show, on-screen phone calls. Go ahead.
8: Yes, this is in Adler's defense. I use my foot, too.
1: To flush up.
0: Okay.
1: I got you.
0: Whatever those are
1: called.
0: Boy, if you don't have a reference point there, that's a scary call.
1: It is.
5: Right.
0: Also, comparing states as mistresses, that was a uncomfortable analogy.
1: It was.
0: Rick Burgess Show, unscreen phone calls. Go ahead.
9: Yes, good morning, fellas.
0: Hey, buddy.
9: Hey, I don't know who put the best Rick Burgess Show on yesterday.
0: Yes, sir.
9: Who put that all together. Man, that was a fine job. Look, we laughed so hard. It was good.
0: Well, thank you. Very Speedy put that together. Mm-hmm. And so, Speedy, props to you.
5: Yeah. Thank you, sir.
7: Let's pick some good ones.
0: And also,
5: Adler. I mean, Greg helps me with that.
0: No, he does not.
5: No, in
0: do
5: the
0: you
5: programming.
0: Help, Greg?
5: Yeah.
0: You don't pick them.
7: I don't pick the spots.
0: Okay, you help
7: he
0: him.
7: He won't let me.
0: You help him like implement it. Help him implement the technology part.
7: Yeah, Rick. We got a little system.
0: Okay. Well, good for y'all.
5: Yeah. What?
0: Nothing. It's like Greg has to say, even when you compliment him, he has to say something.
5: No, I know. He got his arms crossed like he's mad.
7: I know. Speedy picks the bits, and he does a very good job of it. So there.
0: Rick Burgess Show, unscreened phone calls.
7: If he's got diarrhea out of work, I'll do it.
0: Okay, good.
10: Hey, morning, fellas. How are y'all?
0: Trying to picture you after picks. All right, go ahead.
10: All right, man. So, Rick, when you distracted Miss Sherry and made her drop the key lime pie,
0: yes.
10: Were you wearing your tank top when you did it?
0: You know, sadly, you know, because if I was wearing the tank top, you would explain the distraction. I guess I was. Caution, eye candy coming through.
7: Oh, boy.
0: It's a good point.
7: Or shock.
0: By the way, we have finally gotten a tank top. We're doing the, Jesus loves you and I'm working on it. We now have that in tank top.
7: Rick. God, I think that's kind of sacrilegious.
0: I cannot wait to get that thing on. It's a good conversation starter.
7: Yeah, I'll give you that.
5: Wow.
0: Rick Burgess Show, unscreened phone calls. Go ahead.
11: Good morning, guys. How you doing?
0: We're good. Hope you're well, pal.
11: Man, I've about had it up to here with these damn roundabouts.
7: Look what you've done.
0: I told you.
7: Look what you've done.
0: I tried to warn everybody.
5: Yeah, you riled everybody up.
7: People are just dumb.
0: Hey, Paul Revere. Paul Revere, I know how you felt. Rick Burgess Show, unscreened phone calls.
7: Sign tells you when to yield.
0: Go ahead.
10: Hey, guys, I wanted to check with y'all and make sure I got my facts right before I retell Speedy's story. So, in 2017, Conor McGregor beat some kid up and took a foul ball that Magnum P.I. hit, and now they're roommates living in Pittsburgh together?
0: That's it. You got it. Perfect.
7: That's so good.
0: It happened in 2017.
5: Oh, look at you. Still folded.
0: Rick Burgess Show, go ahead.
12: Rick, how are you guys?
0: I'm good. We're all good.
12: Hey, all right, let's picture this. You know the big loop around Atlanta, right?
0: Sure.
7: Oh.
5: 285.
12: All right. That's a big roundabout. Let's call it what it is. You got to remember, there was a pitcher from the Braves, Pascual Perez.
0: Yes.
12: Could not get off the loop. He saw the stadium and passed it multiple times and missed the start, and they had to get a driver for him because he couldn't figure it out.
0: And the guy that they got to drive him caught one of his foul balls when he was playing college, and no one ever thought that would happen.
5: That's good.
0: Rick Burgess Show, unscreened phone calls. Go ahead.
13: This is for Speedy. Speedy, have you ever heard the name Charlie Moore?
5: Charlie Moore?
0: I'm afraid of it.
5: Oh.
0: I'll let it go.
7: No, Greg.
5: We're looking at you
7: Charlie
5: for reference.
7: Moore and make it bad.
0: Greg, I'm telling you, people can do it.
14: Charlie Moore, a key member. Anyway, he passed away at age 72. Former Milwaukee Brewers player.
0: Okay.
14: Charlie Moore.
0: Thank you, buddy.
5: The Harvey Wallbangers?
0: Yeah.
14: What? Yes.
5: The one? He's a member of that.
0: The what?
5: Just go to break.
14: What is it called?
5: Just go to break.
14: What is that?
0: I'm just saying. Just going to poo-poo on that, too. But this is the place where moving stories come to die.
5: Yeah.
0: Top of the hour.
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Now that it's after 10 o'clock, it's me, Martha Quinn, on hand to get you through your Tuesday. Kind of feels like Monday workday. Here's Huey Lewis. 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

0: 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You too will be on with me, Martha Quinn, before 10:30. I hope you had a great long weekend. Did you see any fun concerts, have some fun time with the fam, or did you work over the weekend? 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You get the idea. Basically, if you worked over the weekend, you're necessary. And I am here to tell you that you are appreciated. Fill me in. Spill the tea. 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You and your totally awesome news could be on at 10:40.
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100.3 The River. Happy Tuesday. Getting back into the 9 to 5 swing of things. Thanks for being here with me, Martha Quinn. Did you have a good long weekend? Did you do something that you would consider totally awesome? Tell me about it with our free iHeartRadio app's TalkBack microphone. You'll get through to me and I can get you on the air at about 10:40. Maybe you did find something you've been looking for. Like that time I found my mom's engagement ring that I thought I lost. Whew, I was happy. That was totally awesome.

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0: Hey, Martha Quinn, rocking towards 11 o'clock with you. Good things happen every day. People finish their chemotherapy. You ask people for directions on the street and they kindly give them to you. When something good happens, think of your friend Martha Quinn here and share it as totally awesome news.
1: I am a grandmama thanks to my oldest son who just had a baby 2 days ago. I assume he was picked up by my late father and given a kiss by my late brother and sent him right where he needs to be.
0: That is such a beautiful thought. I love thinking about your new grandbaby just a few days ago being kind of ushered into the world by your late dad and your late brother. Congratulations, 2 days old. What a little gorgeous little munchkin. Thank you for thinking of me and sharing that totally awesome news. Appreciate you. 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
0: 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The moments. The pop culture that defined who we are.
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100.3, The River. Heading into the 11 o'clock hour this Tuesday together. It's me, Martha Quinn. Imagine a bunch of plump, healthy, fresh grapes. 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

0: 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The first day of summer isn't until June 21st, but now that Memorial Day is behind us, it feels like we're in the summer. And one of the best things about the warm months is all of the fresh fruit. This is your wellness shot. Thanks for being here with me, Martha Quinn. Researchers found something very interesting about grapes, and grapes are so good right now, nice and fresh and plump and crisp and snappy. 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So enjoy them in the produce aisle. Stock up. That's your wellness shot. Orchestral Maneuvers in the Dark and more classics are on the way to keep your Tuesday rocking and rolling.
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Fans of the MTV years, here is a trivia question about an MTV era artist. 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
2: You are in for a good time thanks to Tammy from Jeffersonville, Kentucky, who sent in today's mixtape. Mixtapes happen every afternoon right at this point. Three songs with some

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It was made by Tammy. All three songs have a similar type of song title. You might have ID'd that this song is by Phil Collins. The third song will be by Boston. That's kind of a hint.

0: 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It was today's mixtape made by Tammy in Jeffersonville, Kentucky. Three songs that shouted out girls' names in the title. Toto's Rosanna got to number two in 1982. And then Phil Collins' Sue Studio hit number one in 1985. And Boston's Amanda was number one for 2 weeks in 1986. Thank you so much, Tammy. Get your mixtape on the air. They happen every day right here. Head to our station website. Click where it says The Martha Quinn Show.
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Are you turned around a little bit because it's the first day of the work week, but it's Tuesday. Kind of feels like Monday, still kind of, you know, getting back into the swing of things. My name is Martha Quinn. Here's Blondie.

0: home of the Rick Burgess Show, 100.3 The River. Maybe the second biggest heartthrob of the 80s, behind Rick Springfield, is up just after one with me, Martha Quinn.
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0: 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The pop culture that defined who we are. And at the heart of it all was Martha Quinn. 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

100.3, The River. Okay, I'm going to get real here. I think Corey Hart is the second biggest heartthrob of the 80s. It is tough. It's a tough contest between him and Rick Springfield. Oh, I just don't know. Here's Sunglasses at Night.

0: 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Real talk. Who did you have a crush on in the 80s? I'm Martha Quinn. I was saying a second ago that I was weighing between Rick Springfield and Corey Hart as far as who was the biggest heartthrob of the 80s. And I had to give the edge to Rick Springfield because, you know, he'd been Dr. Noah Drake on General Hospital. The thing about Corey is he was a little younger and he kind of seemed, the good thing about Corey is he seemed kind of like, yeah, he might go out with me. You know, I was a young girl in my 20s when I was on MTV. 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

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A journey song that will take your heart in its hands and squeeze it is up just after 2 o'clock. My name is Martha Quinn. 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

Huntsville's greatest hits, 100.3 The River. It's just after 2 o'clock, so today's health chat, your wellness shot, is up in just a few minutes. Sometimes it's things I read on the internet, and sometimes it's things from my life, and I've got a shoe recommendation for you in less than 8 minutes.

0: Seattle's greatest hits, 100.3 The River. She loves rock and roll, and she'll be blasting out of your speakers before 2:30. I am talking about Joan Jett. What's up? Martha Quinn here. It's time for the health chat we get into every afternoon right here. Your wellness shot. Sometimes it's health information I pass along. But I wanted to share with you my shoe recommendation, because my life has been transformed by these shoes. And you're going to laugh because you might already have a pair of these shoes. Your kids might already have these shoes. Your grandma might already have these shoes. But I got, for the first time, a pair of Crocs. I got them at Zappos. But the magic thing is I got classic fleece-lined, because I like my feet to feel fuzzy and warm, even in the summer. Classic fleece-lined clog Crocs. I got a purple pair at Zappos, and I love them. I told my husband, I said, you got to get these Crocs. You will love them. If you've got something that you think everybody should know about, a type of shoe or a type of cooking thing or something, tap our free iHeartRadio app's talkback microphone. I'll get you on a wellness shot moment. My name is Martha Quinn. Happy Tuesday.
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Approximately 8,000 birds flew across the sky in St. Louis last night. Isn't that incredible?

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100.3 The River, Huntsville's greatest hits. I gotta do it. It's bubbling up in me. Every once in a while, I do a feature called Our Amazing World. I don't do it all the time. I don't do it every week. I don't do it every other day. I do it when something moves me to the point where I am saying, Our Amazing World. A yellow-billed cuckoo is one of the almost 8,000 birds that flew across the St. Louis sky last night. These little guys are 2 ounces, and they'll spend the winters

of the Rick Burgess Show, 100.3 The River. It's almost time for me, Martha Quinn, to head out. The fun, the pizzazz, the rock and roll will continue. I'll see you tomorrow 10. Miss you already.

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100.3 The River, Huntsville's greatest hits. I'm Dan McLean. Well, here's an appropriate song to play today because I think we can see clearly for right now, depending on where you are. I don't know how long it's going to last. The rain has gone.

0: Cause I gotta have faith.
1: I gotta have faith. 100.3 The River, Huntsville's greatest hits. That is George Michael. So how many of you have spent a lot of time at Chuck E. Cheese and Dave & Buster's over the last couple of days with all this rain? Gotta find some fun indoor activities that won't break your bank. I'll tell you what, there's always sitting around the house and playing Monopoly and Yahtzee, Twister, all those things, all those old games, they're fun to bring back again. Anyway, good luck with that. Let me know how it's going. We've got Guns N' Roses, Bonnie Tyler, Steve Miller Band, and Tommy Two-Tone coming up.
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0: 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I'm Dan McClain. So with the new movie Breadwinner coming out this weekend, Nate Bargatze is always looking for parenting hacks to get the kids to cooperate with him. And I was always like that too. I saw one recently where if you have a kid and you're in the grocery store and they're having a meltdown, so all you have to do is yell a random name like Melissa at the top of your lungs, and your child will look up and say, "Who's Melissa? And why is my parent yelling at her?" And the kid stops crying. It's a distraction, and it breaks that cycle. And it's a great parent hack. So what are your parent hacks? 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

100.3 The River, Huntsville's greatest hit. Did you see Billy Idol on the American Music Awards show last night? Man, he brought the house down. That guy was cool. Lifetime Achievement Award last evening, too. It was really amazing. We've got some Billy to listen to coming up in just a few minutes right now. Here's Mr. on The River.

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It's Tom Petty on 100.3 The River, Huntsville's greatest hits. I'm Dan McLean with you as we slide into the 4 o'clock hour with some Goo Goo Dolls.

0: 100.3 The River, Huntsville's greatest hits. That is Men at Work and Down Under. Don't go away. We've got lots more great music coming up from Billy Joel, Aerosmith, The Bangles, and Steppenwolf right here on The River.
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100.3 The River, Huntsville's greatest hits. Happy birthday out to some friends, Linda Bohan and Joey Clark and Ashley Sanders celebrating birthdays today. And Stevie Nicks is actually turning 78 years old today, too. Should we play some Stevie a little bit later on? Might be a good idea. Don't go away. We'll do that. Here's the Bangles right now on The River.

Steppenwolf and Magic Carpet Ride. 100.3 The River, Huntsville's greatest hits. I've got a great thing to do on the carpet with the kids on a rainy day. Coming up in 8 minutes, I'll explain it to you. Don't go away. Here's Survivor, Eye of the Tiger.

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0: 100.3 The River, Huntsville's greatest hits. I'm Dan McClain. We were talking about dad hacks and great ways to get your kids to cooperate with you and to keep them happy when times are sad, like on rainy days. And today is National Paper Airplane Day. And one of the things that I did with my kids when they were younger and with my grandkids now, too, is build paper airplanes. When was the last time you did that? You're thinking, great idea, Dan. Why didn't I think of that? It's exactly right. And my brother taught me how to build paper airplanes when I was just a little guy, and I've always kept it the same way. Now, they're not that good. As a matter of fact, I'm left-handed, and I think, you know, it's kind of a handicap for me. I don't know. I just can't get it to fly. It goes about 2 feet straight out and then circles down and hits me in the foot. And so that's about the length that I get with my paper airplane design. But you can go online now. They've got YouTube videos that show you how to make these things. And they've got boxes and stores that have them, like, you know, where you just cut them out and you can fold them. They show you how to fold them and everything. So what a great way to entertain your kids on a rainy day. You're welcome. I'm glad I could be here to tell you all about it. That's my dad hack for you today. Yeah.
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10: It's the French Open, where every point is a battle on clay. 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I competed there for decades.

Cindy Lauper, 100.3 The River, Huntsville's greatest hits. I'm Dan McLean. I feel like I've been living in my raincoat for the last week, and it looks like I'm going to have to live in it for a while longer, too. Oh, well. I like my raincoat, though. I'm a little sick of it right now. Here's Matchbox 20 on The River.

100.3 The River, Huntsville's greatest hit. So Phil Collins says he's excited about the Rock and Roll Hall of Fame induction ceremony. He's healthier now that he's been in 5 years, but he still probably won't perform during the ceremony. Here he is right now on The River.

0: 100.3 The River, Huntsville's greatest hits. Another one bites the dust. You can't get any greater than that one, but we're going to try. We've got Ace of Base coming right up, AC/DC, Tina Turner, and lots more.
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100.3 The River, Huntsville's greatest hits. I'm Dan McLean. The Doobie Brothers are coming to town. They're going to be in concert coming up in the fall. We're giving away free tickets. 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I urge you to go do that right now. Here's Tina Turner.

0: 100.3 The River, Huntsville's greatest hits, the final countdown. Oh, it is the final countdown for The Breadwinner. It's going to be here in theaters this week with Nate Bargatze, the funniest comedian alive. I hear that so much from so many people. He's clean, he's funny, he's family friendly, and he's going to be a great comedic actor in this movie, The Breadwinner. Mandy Moore stars as his wife, Katie, and she has to go off on a business trip and leave the kids with Nate. 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It could rain this weekend. 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It is rated PG.
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100.3 The River, Huntsville's greatest hits. If you're going out on a date tonight, you might want to take some cash with you. The average price of a date's $189. It's gone up a little bit this year. But that's why you moved to Huntsville for that high-paying job, right? It makes it all worthwhile. Yeah.

100.3 The River, Huntsville's greatest hits. All you dog and cat owners out there, you'll be happy to know that by this time next year, you may actually be able to have your animal talk to you in human speech. We'll talk about that a little later on this hour. Don't go away. Here are the Scorpions on The River.

0: 100.3 The River, Huntsville's greatest hits. Yeah, so a Chinese tech company says it's created an AI-powered pet translator that can turn your dog or your cat's sounds into actual human speech. It's a wearable device that your pets hang around their neck, and they say that they can take the animal's emotions and turn them into speech close to 95% accuracy. However, the company hasn't released any scientific studies proving the device actually works. The translator is going to cost you about $118. And I'm just wondering, do I really want to know what my cat has to think? I mean, I can just look at her eyes and she's very judgy. You know, I'm sure she's judging me. And I think I've said this before. I think if she spoke, she might hurt my feelings. I mean, do I really? There is an on and off button on there, so that's good.
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0: 100.3, the River, Huntsville's greatest hits, the stars of Grease, of course, Olivia Newton-John and John Travolta. I'm Dan McLean. Here's No Doubt, Don't Speak on the River.
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0: 100.3 The River, Huntsville's greatest hits, and Pam McClain. I am really excited coming up in the fall. We've got the 60th anniversary of the song My Girl and the Temptations and the Four Tops coming to perform at the Von Braun Center. 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

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I'm Dan McClain. Thank you for joining me again today. Here is John Waite, missing you. 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